0: Meanwhile, you mentioned Jalen Williams out again. A.J. Mitchell missing his second straight with the right calf. Mitchell was the guy who replaced J-Dub when he missed the six games originally and replaced him terrifically. They need a little ball-handling help and shot-creating help with Shai Gilgeous-Alexander really being the initiator.
1: No, you know, and really that's a mistake by me not mentioning that, because Mitchell has had a really good year, and his absence makes a huge difference. So it's going to be interesting to see which way Mark Degnan goes tonight in terms of his lineup.
0: He went Cason Wallace the last game defense, but we're getting the starting lineups right now. Jared McCain, who was great two games ago, couldn't buy a shot last game, is going to start tonight.
1: That's surprising to me, because Cason Wallace has been so disruptive with his defense. He's such a good three-point shooter. Jared McCain, what he's done is break down the defense. He's been really good off the dribble, getting into the paint. He's been really aggressive, but he has not shot the three well, and he's certainly not the defender that Cason Wallace is.
0: George Sedano, third member of our crew. And George, from the Spurs' perspective, it's a big spot. 2-2 on the road. They're a young team, but they are learning quickly on the fly.
2: There's no question about that, Kesty. I've had the luxury of covering them multiple times this season, including in the playoffs before this series. One thing I noticed in the games in San Antonio was just the group being more vocal in the huddles, particularly Victor Wembanyama. So I asked Mitch Johnson about that, and he actually said it's not just the whole group of players, it's the coaches and everyone that is new to this experience growing as each game and each round goes by, and that now they feel so comfortable that they can be themselves now at this stage of the postseason. So we'll see how that entails tonight, as it potentially could pay off if they win this series here in OKC.
0: Appreciate it, George. Game 5's tied at 2 in a best-of-7 series. The Spurs have won 13 of 15 series, winning the fifth game. Oklahoma City's a perfect 6-0, including, as we mentioned, twice last year. And in just a few hours, Chris, as you mentioned, either the Thunder or the Spurs will be one win away from a trip to the NBA Finals against the Knicks. The pivotal fifth game coming up in a bit. First back to the studio and Chris Villani.
3: Thank you very much, Kesty. We'll get it back to you for that opening tip just after the bottom of the hour. And yeah, you can't overstate the importance of these game fives, especially when you get a couple of juggernauts like these two teams were in the regular season. Just the seventh time that you have teams that won at least 62 games in the regular season and went head-to-head in the postseason. Three of those prior series were tied at 2, just like this one is. And in each of them, the Bulls and the Jazz in the 97 final, Celtics-Lakers back in 85, Lakers-Bucks in the 72 West Finals, the winner of Game 5 went on to close it out in 6. It's NBA Countdown here on ESPN Radio and the ESPN app. We continue our look ahead to Game 5. Right now, let's bring in ESPN NBA reporter Michael C. Wright. And Michael, let's talk about the Spurs and this bounce back in Game 4. Greg Popovich talked to San Antonio after the Game 3 loss. They certainly seem to have responded with the way they shut down OKC in Game 4. How do they carry that momentum forward into tonight's game going back out on the road?
4: Well, Chris, to be honest with you, the whole thing with Pop, like the speech he gave in the locker room, it really was about recalibrating the mindset. Pop reminded them that, hey, look, these are the things you did to win 62 games for the first time in almost 10 years. These are the things that you did to get to this stage that you're at right now. So let's continue them. Like, after Game 3, he felt like they weren't playing Spurs basketball. And obviously, you know how it went throughout the season. The San Antonio Spurs are a young, youthful, athletic group. They like to play super fast, get out in transition, keep you from setting your defense, and then you got that 7-foot-1,000 dude playing on the back end of that. And, you know, so you have all kinds of options. You can make all kinds of plays because you have so many great players, and you have to trust one another and, you know, believe everybody's going to be in the right spot. These are all the things that Pop is telling them. So really, as Victor Wembanyama said after Game 4, he said it wasn't like we did anything special. There was no magic here. They basically just went back to doing whatever they did to get to this stage.
3: Yeah, that young team certainly was playing fast on both ends of the floor. You wrote recently, though, about De'Aaron Fox, a very old man on this Spurs team at Checks Notes, 28 years old, and him becoming the team's closer. What has he brought to this lineup of, at least compared to him, younger guys?
4: Let's just look at the impact he's made just in this series. He's only played 2 games this series. He missed the first 2 games with that high right ankle sprain that he suffered in Game 4 of the Western Conference Semis. Well, in the 2 games that he missed, the San Antonio Spurs averaged 22 turnovers. They were giving up 27.5 points per game off those turnovers to Oklahoma City. Well, in the two games he's been back, those turnovers have dropped to 14, and the points have dropped to 16.5 off the turnovers. So you're talking about 11 points here. When you're talking about a series like this between two heavyweights of the Western Conference, that 11 points is a world of difference. So that's what Fox brings. And not only that, Fox has the ability, he's got the elite ability to simply be his guy off the dribble. And when you can do that and get downhill, now you open up things for the kickouts. You open up things for Victor Wembanyama, and you know that Oklahoma City is going to give extra attention to him. So with all the extra attention on him, Fox has a chance to cook. He can get downhill, get his buckets at the basket, or kick out to the shooters like Devin Vassell and Julian Champagne.
3: Well, De'Aaron Fox and the Spurs will look to get a win away from the NBA Finals tonight at Game 5. Michael C. Wright, really appreciate the time. Enjoy the game.
4: All right, my man. Have a good one.
3: All right, the Spurs trying to get a third victory in this series. They will have De'Aaron Fox. He's acknowledged he's not quite at 100%, but he's out on the floor. And OKC, as you heard the guys talk about just a few minutes ago, will be shorthanded once again tonight with Jalen Williams, J-Dub out, A.J. Mitchell out. So the Thunder, a couple of guys down, will try to get a win at home and get one victory closer to a spot in the NBA Finals. I'm Chris Villani. Coming up next on NBA Countdown, presented by SoFi, the Knicks' run to this point has been historic. Could they actually raise a banner? We'll ask a former NBA champion next. 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
10: 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I thought I was in trouble. 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
12: 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Mike and I love putting this content out for you every single night. So let's just say your team needs a quarterback.
11: Okay.
12: And let's just say, well, there weren't that many available in free agency. Let's say your team signed Geno Smith. Let's say you went through free agency and didn't get a quarterback. Or you got somebody who maybe is a bridge to next year. Or you went through the draft and, well, you thought maybe you would get one guy and it didn't work out for you, right?
11: Okay. All right.
12: You don't have your quarterback of the future on your team. I think I can help with that.
11: You can help.
12: I can help with that.
11: You have a solution.
12: Yes.
11: You're an answer man.
12: Yes. Today, a story that has been incredibly interesting to follow over the past couple of weeks. The NCAA denied Texas Tech quarterback Brendan Sorsby's request to be reinstated as eligible for the 2026 season. The school really wants him to be able to get cleared to play amidst what the school president has called, quote, a complex situation. Well, okay, the complex situation is Sorsby was gambling on everything. I mean, he wasn't playing, but he says,
11: I
12: mean, it's not like I read, he wasn't, it's not like, hey, you know, obviously when players in college gamble, all these rules about that, like, it's not like, well, he's gambling. He was gambling on stuff like halfway around the world.
11: Yeah.
12: Like, I think he was gambling on chariot races and Ben-Hur. Like, that's what he's gambling on. Like, the dude was, wow, you are really out there. So Texas Tech is going to appeal one more time to try to get his eligibility reinstated for this season. Now, this is a big deal because he's projected to be one of the best quarterbacks in the NCAA. Again, could have gone pro after this year, coming into this year, probably been a late round draft pick, but there are a lot of people that would project him with another good season as one of the top 5 quarterbacks available next year in the draft. So
11: 2,800 yards, 27 touchdowns against 5 picks. Can I give a little bit of specificity as to the allegations?
12: Yeah, sure.
11: Takeaways from this?
12: Yeah.
11: All the way when he got to college, it became intensified, right? He was already doing it in high school, mobile sports betting apps. Turkish basketball, Romanian soccer, doubles tennis matches that they label quote unquote obscure. So do with that what you will. The Major League Baseball draft, the Nathan's famous hot dog eating contest. As well as while he was redshirting, betting on his Indiana football team as a freshman.
12: See, those last couple things sound weird, but not when you go to the beginning. What was it? Romanian soccer?
11: Turkish basketball Turkish and Romanian basketball. Soccer.
12: Like, what could you possibly, like, these are, and when you get to doubles tennis, because how many tennis stories you found out where, oh, hey, this person is under investigation mm-hmm. for throwing this match here? Like, you get to stuff like that where I go, this is not just, like, gambling on Indiana football, gambling on this, that's its own set of issues, right? Where whatever inside information you have, if you're gambling on something, but when you're gambling on something that the only reason you, in theory, I say in theory, the only reason you would be gambling on this is because, hey, you've heard something that, hey, I don't know that this, we don't know the result already about this. Like that's to me like, whoa, like that's just not, I have a gambling problem. This is, I'm gambling on stuff that I really think that, hey, I know who's going to win this. I have the Arian Foster script with me.
11: Well, there is the question related to that.
12: That's scary, man.
11: On the scout team as a freshman at Indiana and betting on the team, saying it's nominal amounts. They don't put amounts on anything else, but they say with Indiana, it was just $5 to $50.
12: Yeah.
11: With the ones that they were able to find.
12: Yeah.
11: Because that's the other part. You're generally not betting through one source if you have this kind of angle, because not all of the bookies online or in person are going to give you a line on, say, hey, I really want to get some action on that Turkish league.
12: We don't
11: do anything.
12: We have any Turkish basketball? Have you ever been in a Turkish basketball game? Have you ever been on Romanian soccer? Oh, okay.
11: You like movies about gladiators?
12: Yeah.
11: Wow.
12: So it looks like there's one more hurdle that Texas Tech is going to try to go to try to get him to be eligible to play this year. If not, he's got one choice, and that is we get this every few years. We get the NFL supplemental draft, which is held in the spring-ish summer. They usually hold it for one or two players who somehow find their eligibility exhausted between the end of the season and the beginning of the next season. Now, generally, it doesn't happen very often, but you have the case here of a quarterback that potentially next year would be one of the top five quarterbacks off the board. And this is in what's expected to be a loaded quarterback class, right? Like, you hear Arch Manning's name and Dante Moore's name, but now you hear guys like Sorsby as well and Lenora Sellers. So it's expected to be a pretty deep class.
11: But think about this year was supposed to be, and then those guys got benched, got hurt.
12: Yeah.
11: And stunk.
12: Yeah.
11: Some combination of those three things happened to quite a few where we saw them slide precipitously.
12: Yeah, so it would have been a better quarterback class, but it wouldn't have been a great, hey, all these guys are first rounders, right? We wouldn't have seen that. So now this is where things can get really interesting, because the supplemental draft is you choose the round. You go in order, reverse order of record, and you put in a round bid on a player. So you would put in, if you put in a first round bid on Brendan Sorsby, if you are the first team that puts in a record with the worst record, I'm putting in a first round bid on Brendan Sorsby, you get Brendan Sorsby as your quarterback. However, you forfeit that round in the NFL draft next spring. So if you use a first round pick on Brendan Sorsby, you forfeit that. No one gets it. You just lose that pick in the first round. So now it's kind of a bit of a chess match. Sorsby could be one of the top five quarterbacks selected. What kind of draft pick would you put in for him, knowing full well you're going to forfeit that pick the next year, April's draft? There's a bit of a question going, there's supposed to be a lot of quarterbacks. I could get this guy now. Maybe he's great. And it would probably be a redshirtish type year for Brendan Sorsby where he wouldn't play at all. He'd be coming to the team, you know, a couple of months out of the NFL draft, so probably not going to see the field at all. But that's okay, because he's your quarterback of the future. And, you know, he's someone you would take with that in mind, going that we have, and any team has their quarterbacks ready for this year. It would be, this is the guy we'll get ready for next year.
11: In fantasy terms, it's the keeper league, right? I get to keep this guy. It's the equivalent of whatever round you drafted him in a lot of leagues, or you give up your first or second, whatever your league rules are. But same principle.
12: I would say the talent that Sorsby has and the potential future that he has, I think he'll wind up, there'll be a supplemental draft. He won't be allowed back into Texas Tech. That's a difficult thing. It's a lot of stuff happening. It's a lot of gambling. And I think the NCAA would look like, if we let him back in, boy, all of a sudden we have really expanded out what we are okay with happening and a guy still being able to play college football. And that's a little bit too much for us. So I don't see there being any way he gets back in. They'll hold a supplemental draft. And just knowing me, like, hey, Jets, maybe I'm Cade Klubnik throwing in shorts, four passes suddenly. Oh, he's our backup quarterback. He's great. He's going to be the next quarterback in the future. I would go, if I need a quarterback, I would go third round pick for Sorsby. Because I think going into next year, if you need a quarterback of the future, you're going to still need a quarterback of the future no matter what. What round would you be looking to take that guy in? The third round. And maybe the guy you like is there. Maybe not. Hey, maybe the guy we like is there. Maybe he's not. Okay, that's fine. So you can guarantee getting that guy in the third round. So I have to think, when this finally finishes up and he winds up not being able to come back and play and goes in, someone will give up a third round pick for Brendan Sorsby. Now, easily, I think teams will go fourth round or later on him. But I think if you want him, if you want to make sure you get him, third round pick that's as high as I would go. Second round pick is tough, because then you really are saying we're not going to have, like, if whatever pick we have in the first round, are we going to get a quarterback? Do we have a chance to get a guy we might like a little bit better next year? Probably not. So I think second round is a little bit too rich for my blood, but seeing how this goes, yeah, I would go third round pick for him.
11: NFL announced that you got 33 compensatory picks based on their formulas of losses, and that goes back to free agency trades, whatever else, as to how those are scrubbed. Denton, Texas, home to the Von Erichs, of course, Don Henley, Meatloaf, and Bowling for Soup, among other luminaries.
12: Bowling for, I don't know that they're luminaries. You just mentioned some absolute legend, then you gave Bowling for Soup, who gave us 19.
11: Did they not give us the Phineas?
12: Wait, let me finish.
11: Oh, I'm sorry.
12: They gave us 19. 1985.
11: I'm sorry.
12: You know, I mean, yeah, you knew I was going to finish in 85. You know, I was going to have to say 1985, 19.
13: 1985.
11: I just thought you were going to say 19 repeatedly. They gave us the Phineas and Ferb theme song, did they not?
13: Oh, it's been 108 days of summer vacation. Yeah, they did do that.
11: Yeah. Anyway, but the point being, you got 33 potential picks. About half the league enjoys at least one selection in this process. But when you're talking about a potential for the quarterback future, I look at it, and I can see both sides of the coin. For the NCAA, it would be the great act of, you know, contrition and reconciliation of saying, hey, we recognize the severity of gambling. He's a man who's paid a price. He's in the rehabilitation process of it. So we can bring him back. And it's a great story of second chances. I can also see, hey, no, let's bolt that door shut as much as we possibly can, because we opened that can of worms, and then we did have, now it's the slippery slope of what offense is too egregious. And for the NCAA, it's also the opportunity to say, hey, we still have some clout here, whereas much of that has been eroded and we laugh at it quite frequently. For the NFL side of things, yeah, whenever you can go find your quarterback for a mid-round selection and roll the dice, I think it was, well, probably our first year on air together when we were talking about the final rounds. If you don't have a quarterback, just keep drafting one.
13: Yeah, just keep going.
11: So once you're in the middle rounds, like, guys, hey, if you think this guy's got any juice, right, 6'3", bit of an arm, you look at the touchdown to interception ratio, and the fact that the school's fighting so hard to keep him eligible would tell me that there's something to be had there, and every one of the quarterback whispers would love to prove everybody wrong by making him their guy, especially if it is only a mid-round pick.
13: Yeah.
11: Because you're going to have to go reach for one of these other guys, assuming they don't fall off a cliff like Nussmeier and all these guys did this year. So, yeah, either way, he's a fun story to track as we get into this next phase.
13: Time to find out what's trending right now in the wide world of sports from Special Delivery Steve DeSager, who has all the big news of the day on the New York Knicks the day after they clinch a spot in the NBA Finals. Steve-O.
14: That's right. We'll be leading with Knicks for 8 straight days.
13: Yes,
14: prepare.
13: Knicks news of the day. What
11: he
13: they
11: made
13: do
11: you with, sign in blood.
13: What do they do on the day off? You know,
14: right, sure.
13: What super fans are happy? All, you know,
14: and
13: Knicks
14: to
13: news
14: our,
13: of the day.
14: To our listeners, if you promise to patronize our sponsors, you may leave now. In Major League Baseball, the Dodgers are winning the late game now 15-2 against Colorado. Oops, second home run allowed by Miguel Rojas. Make that a three-run shot from Kyle Karros with his dad in the booth doing the Dodger game on TV tonight. Okay, it's 15-5 Dodgers in the top of the ninth.
13: Uh-oh.
14: Rojas has given up 4 of the 5 here in the ninth.
13: Throwing Kenley Jansen getting loose in the bullpen for the Dodgers.
14: The result would be the same. Dodgers are leading big against Colorado, and they've hit, by the way, 5 home runs, 2 from Mookie Betts, who had been slumping. Kike Hernandez just off the injured list, homered, but left with a strained oblique.
13: He'd be pitching in the ninth inning.
11: He would be.
13: If he didn't get hurt, he'd be in this game.
14: Although he's coming off the elbow surgery, maybe not, but yeah, that would have been one nomination.
13: He'd be pitching lefty.
14: Again, same result. Dodgers first in the NL West, about to be 3.5 games over the Padres. Shohei Ohtani left tonight's game, hit by a pitch on the right hand. He is due to pitch tomorrow. The game was a blowout. I'll assume that's why he came out of this contest. The Padres lost at home 4-3 to Philadelphia. Phils led 4-0 in the fourth. Arizona was a 7-5 winner at San Francisco. Seattle won 4-1 at the A's. Texas got no hit by Houston last night. Rangers scored 8 runs in the first tonight and beat Houston 10-7. Yordan Alvarez in the loss did have 2 homers. He has 18. The White Sox lost, but 19th homer for Munetaka Murakami. Minnesota beat the White Sox in 11 innings, 5-3. The Yankees hit 6 home runs and won 15-1 at Kansas City. The win to Cam Schlittler, 7-2 record. Cincinnati's Chase Burns, 7-1 after a victory at the Mets. 7-2 the final. The Mets have lost 5 in a row. The Cubs lost their 10th straight, 12-1 at Pittsburgh. Atlanta and Toronto each won. Baltimore and Washington as well. And the Angels won 10-6 at Detroit. The Angels took the lead on a grand slam in the 8th. Vaughn Grissom had 6 RBIs. Tigers have been slumping badly. They have lost 16 of 18 until a win on Sunday. Meanwhile, Milwaukee's won 14 of 18 after shutting out St. Louis 6-0. By the way, the Rays signed veteran reliever Craig Kimbrell. He came in to tonight's road game and got a couple strikeouts in the 8th. to the NBA playoffs. Oklahoma City up 3-2 in the West Finals after beating San Antonio 127-114. Shai Gilgeous-Alexander, 32 points. The NBA's Coach of the Year, Joe Mazzulla of Boston. To the NHL, Vegas completes a 4-game sweep in the West Final, beating Colorado, the league's best team in the regular season. 2-1 the score. In fact, since the NHL playoffs expanded to 16 total teams back in 1980, Avs are the first team to lose one game or fewer the first two rounds of the playoffs and then get swept in the round after that. So Vegas has had a franchise 9 years. They're in the Stanley Cup final for the third time in the 9 years. Quarterback Patrick Mahomes of the Chiefs returned to the field at OTAs today after knee surgery in December. He's wearing a brace. Back to you.
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0: night right now, though newbies are always welcome, but newbies are afraid to call in unless it's an official newbie night. And this is not an official newbie night. So we have to wait for tomorrow for new calls. Tonight is the same seven people that call every effing night. Yes, they're all lined up right now. 877-99 on Fox. You know I am a sucker for some rhythmic chanting, and we got some of that in the Pro Bouncy Ball playoffs. What was the rhythmic chanting? We'll get to that, and we will do it next.
1: How about shut up?
0: Yeah. Well, no, I can't. See, I can't. Ghost of Eddie, I can't shut up. I got a live read here. And this is the most important part. The monologue was just spam. That was just filler. This is the main event right now. Now, it's the A block. What hour is it?
2: Number one.
0: I can't hear you.
2: Number one.
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3: All right, so here we are, springtime in Southwest Florida. You know what that really means. It's Everblades time. Back in the playoffs. Look, they're 58-23 in their last four playoff appearances with three cups in a row. Then they lost to the eventual champs last year. And this year's team, they might be the most talented, deepest team they've had yet with Brad Ralph. Maybe. 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

0: 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So we need your help. 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Do us a solid. Yes, Ben Maller Show on the YouTube thing. Time now for the Insta trivia, and here we go. So there's only been 21 players in baseball history that hit 4 home runs in a game. And since 1900, blank and Eugenio Suarez are the only players with 4 dingers in a game where they lost. So again, 21 players all time in baseball have hit 4 home runs, but since 1900, only Eugenio Suarez and blank have hit 4 home runs in a game their team lost. So that is the question. What is the answer? Erno Rubik's from Rubik's Cube is the answer. Matt, the Warrior Raider A's fan from Maller Prop Guy, and sometimes about a Tom Brady roast. We do miss him. Yeah. A legend. Who else do we have? Burger Man got it right. Bad job by him. Beer Drinking Brian from Shane in Des Moines. Frank Thomas, who's 58 today from Late Night Direct Tester. What say you, Lorena?
1: Dopey.
0: Is it Dopey? No, it's Bob Horner who died on Tuesday. Now we can push back Maller to the third degree, Coop, if you want. You want to push it back? You want to?
2: Sure.
0: It? All right, we'll push it back. For timing reasons, we are going to push, and really for ratings reasons, because we are ultimately worried about the ratings. We want to have the highest ratings possible for Maller to the third degree. So we're going to time shift. We'd like to alert all the affiliates down the line. We're going to time shift Maller to the third degree. That'll be coming up here next
1: hour. Make sure you update that on your rundown,
0: yeah,
1: Ben.
0: Yeah, I'll send that out so that that guy eating chili in his tidy whities, the truck stop fungus guy.
3: This is my nightmare.
0: Yeah, he gets that updated. Mike McDonald had a farm, E-I-E-I-O. He's also the coach of the Seattle Seahawks, and he was asked about having to go back after winning the Super Bowl. He said the Seahawks mindset is, he said, quote, "We want to run it forward," is what it means. He said they want to run forward. Does that mean that they're not going to get any help from the referees this year on phantom 2-point conversions, which is what they got last year against the Rams? That's what fueled the Seattle Seahawks. I know JJ and Renton shaking his head, but that's the reality. They got a phantom 2 points. Is that not going to happen? Did we not get that in the script this year in the NFL? Is that right?
4: We are.
0: Hey, it's Maller here. 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
19: Oklahoma City leads the NBA's West Finals 3-2 after a home win over the Spurs, 127-114. Shea Gilgeous-Alexander with 32 points. On free throws, he was 16-17. Game 6 is in San Antonio on Thursday. The NBA's Coach of the Year is Joe Mazzulla of Boston. To the NHL, Vegas completed a 4-game sweep in the West Final, beating Colorado 2-1. The Avs had the league's best record in the regular season. The LA Chargers gave safety Derwin James a 3-year extension. Chiefs quarterback Patrick Mahomes returned to the field at OTAs after his knee surgery in December. Packers running back Josh Jacobs was arrested. He's facing 5 domestic abuse charges. The Dodgers won 15-6 over Colorado. The Yankees were 15-1 winners at Kansas City. And Pittsburgh handed the Cubs a 10th straight loss, 12-1. I'm Steve DeSager.
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0: Miller and you're locked in. It is the Ben Maller Show as we continue on all night, every night during the week. And I do need a game show contestant. If you'd like to play, call right now at 877-99 on Fox. We have Too Much or Not Enough. A few minutes away, we'll pay off the Maller Riddle of the Day. You can answer that on X at Ben Maller. The Queen of Hearts coming up later this hour. Hashtag Queen of Hearts if you're able to spell that. Most of you can't. If you want to send a question in for Lorena, we'll also take some calls. We'll open up some lines at that point later this hour. So a lot going on. You can say hello to Lorena, FSR Tech Queen.
1: Hi, Bill.
0: No. Eat your little snacks.
1: Leave
0: me alone.
1: Do you want some chips,
0: no,
1: Bill?
0: I'm fasting. Do not bother me. And Koobaloop at A Bronco Fan. That's A Bronco Fan. Your comments can and will be used against you in the kangaroo court of the Maller Militia. So deal with it. Deal with it. Back to it. And here's the Maller Riddle of the Day. Steve Sarkisian somewhat recently went viral taking a shot at Ole Miss. He said that they had the top major at Ole Miss was basket weaving. And so people looked it up. And said the most popular major for Coach Steve Sarkisian's Texas Longhorns football team is blank. All right, what is it? That's the question. All right, does anyone know the answer? We go to the great unwashed here to try to find said answer. And Funkology, guessed by Rob the Goatman. What do we have here? Team Marcel, guessed by Shane in Des Moines. I did see Donut Kelly pop up. I haven't seen her in a while. She popped up on the radar I saw earlier. What else do we have? Let's see. A page down. Basket weaving from Josh in Nebraska. Regional studies of exotic dance from Late Night Drug Tester. Well, of course, many of us study that. What do we have here? Page down. The major is the five knuckle shuffle from Bobby in Florida. Driver's Ed with Blind Scott from Random Ryan in Carolina. Boogity, boogity, boogity, boogity, boogity, boogity, boogity, boogity. Far Out Dave going with massive Micronesian mosquitoes making many mini mysterious molasses meatballs mashing something else. Yeah. Sock knitting was guessed by Ferg Dog. That's his answer. Housekeeping from King Rory. Horticulture with a minor in a tomato plant development. Oh, look at me. I'm hanging out with Earl Weaver. Well, that's pretty cool. That's nice of Earl to take me to his tomato garden. Intro to pole dancing, guessed by Robbie the Mariner Fan. What else do we have? Let's see. Page down. Majored in engineering so they can build a basement in the Alamo. Well, the Alamo's not in Austin, but I get what your joke is still funny. Basket weaving 101 from Donkey Sausage. Costume technology from JT the Wingman outside Knoxville, Tennessee. Bill says, I didn't understand the riddle of the day, so I can't give you a real answer. Yeah, got, because it's always very important to give a real answer. Sex Ed from Courtesy Flusher. How to slice bread from Trucker Joe. We in here talking about slice bread. Can't read that. All right, Lorena, do you have an answer, Lorena? Do you have an answer?
1: I was going to go with American Sign Language.
0: American Sign Language. Fine answer. Unfortunately, that is incorrect. It turns out the most popular major for the Texas Longhorns football team. I didn't even give the. What are you doing? I had to give it the answer.
1: Was the answer.
0: No, the answer is not the football team. What are you doing? My God, at least wait. The answer is physical culture and sports is the major for the Texas Longhorns football team. 19 players have that as the major. Now, technically, if you want to get technical, the most popular major is no major listed. 49 Texas Longhorn players have not listed a major. So technically that would be, yeah, it's odd like that. It's odd like that. All right, you know what's odd? Not odd is a game show. And here we go.
2: We've endured too many of these.
3: Is it too much or not enough?
4: Enough already.
0: Right, so we got a couple people lined up to play. And one guy hung up already. So I got the ones and the twos. I got to go one or two.
1: Number two.
0: Okay, well, you have picked our guy, Jimmy, from St. Paul. Hello, Jimmy.
4: Hey, what's going on, Ben? Good choice, Lorena.
0: Jimmy, Jimmy, how's everything in St. Paul?
4: Good, man. Good. It's just same old, getting hot here, so enjoying the sun a little bit finally.
0: Make sure to enjoy those mosquitoes.
4: Yeah. I haven't seen them yet.
0: Oh, no? Don't they say, when Minnesota, when I was there, they said it's beautiful in the summer. It's the land of 10,000 lakes, and it's also the land of 10 million mosquitoes. Isn't that right?
4: Pretty much.
0: Yeah.
4: I've seen more wood ticks than mosquitoes so far.
0: Oh, is that right? Are you working right now, Jimmy, or what's going on with you?
4: No, I'm at the gym.
0: Okay.
4: I'm in recovery from running a half marathon Saturday. So.
0: All right. Well, good for you.
4: From that.
0: It's a humble brag right there. So you just did a humble brag.
4: Yeah, it is.
0: Yeah. Well, good luck, Jimmy. It's too much or not enough. If you go 5 for 5, you will get the game named after you for a week. But all you have to do is get 3 out of 5 right. Question, let's see, number one. The Knickerbockers have a plus 250 point differential in 14 postseason games this season. Is that too much or not enough for the New Yorkers?
4: Not enough.
0: Jimmy said, not enough. He whispered it, and that's still right. It is, you're correct.
4: Good.
0: Not enough. And the Knicks are at plus 271. This is the highest playoff point differential in pro bouncy ball history. Question number two. The Knicks are the third team ever with more than 10 consecutive playoff wins. Is that too much or not enough for Jimmy in St. Paul?
4: That's not enough.
0: He says, not enough. Let's find out. Right again. Not enough.
4: Right.
0: They are the fifth team, joining the 17 Warriors, the 99 Spurs, the 01 Lakers, and the 89 Lakers. So just like that, you're up 2-0. Only one more right answer, Jimmy, in St. Paul to get the bag. Here we go. There are 15 players in professional baseball batting .300 or better so far this season. Is that too much or not enough?
4: What's that too much?
0: Let's find out. That is correct. Right again. There were only 14 players in professional baseball hitting .300 or better. That's it. So you've already won the game, so you got a golden ticket. Congratulations.
4: I got a golden ticket.
0: We'll keep going. Question number four for Jimmy. He's at the gym. He did a humble brag. He ran a half marathon over the weekend. How'd you do in the half marathon? You do okay?
4: Hour and 45 minutes, not bad.
0: Not bad. Is that
4: 49-year-old.
0: There you go. You saw it, right? Middle-aged guy, 49, busting his ass out there. Here we go. Question number four. There were four teams that had 120 or more penalties last season in the NFL. Is that too much or not enough, Jimmy? You've already won. We'll try to get you that extra golden ticket.
4: That's not enough.
0: Let's see if he's right. That is correct. Right again. There were only six.
1: You are killing it.
0: He is dominating here. Are you cheating?
4: No, just a little bit.
0: Can you see the paper? No? Okay.
4: A little bit.
0: Okay. The answer is not enough. There were six. The Cowboys had the most with 133 penalties. Here we go. Last one. This is it right here, Jimmy, in St. Paul. Chet Holmgren. Question five. Chet Holmgren.
4: Hometown boy.
0: That's right. Chet Holmgren had his sixth double-double of the playoffs on Tuesday for the Thunder. Is that too much or not enough? Jimmy, you've already won the game. We'll name the game after you next week here, Jimmy, if you get this one right.
4: Chet, I'm going to say not enough.
0: You sure about that?
4: I'm not confident.
0: You sure about that? You want to go that direction?
4: You're going to swing it? Okay, too much.
0: What's your final answer?
4: Not enough.
0: You sure?
4: Yeah.
0: All right. I tried to talk him out of it. Let's find out. No, that's wrong. It was too much. I tried to help you. You didn't listen to me. Bad job by you. You didn't trust me. But you did get, you won the game. You got a golden ticket. So congratulations. The answer was too much. That was only his third double-double.
4: All right. Shout out to my kids, Grace, Lainey, Joey, Emmy, and Allie.
0: All right. That's a lot of kids. You've been very busy. Look at that. Unbelievable.
4: All right, man.
0: All right. Yeah. Good job by you. All right. Thank you. Go away. All right. There he is.
1: He's running marathons in the streets and in the sheets.
0: Hello, man. A very fertile man, Jimmy, in St. Paul, man. Yes, that's good for him, man. All right. It is the Ben Maller Show. We've got the Queen of Hearts.
1: Number one in fathers.
0: Yeah. Anything you're looking for here, the Queen of Hearts? You want people to call up here? You want questions only on the
1: Twitter? Phone calls, questions on Twitter. Okay. Ask all sorts of questions.
0: All right, listen, send your questions in and hashtag Queen of Hearts. You want to call up 877-99 on Fox, the Queen of Hearts with Lorena. We'll get to that and we will do it next.
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0: 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It is available wherever you get your podcasts, the iHeart app, wherever you might be. Check it out. And we thank you. We thank you. We thank you. There's also a best of version, which is 0.9 seconds long today. It's a little short. You can check that out as well. And that's the way we do things.
1: Attention, everyone.
2: And the password is... Password. You idiot. Password. The word game of the stars. Here's Ben Maller.
0: Let's go right now. Let's say hello to Mark on the North End, who's going to play. Hello, Mark. Welcome.
3: Hey, Ben, I'm sorry I missed you when you were there. If I knew you were coming in that night, I would have made it a point to be there.
0: That's all right. I walked by your spot there, and I didn't. I was there twice, actually. I didn't see either time.
3: I got your picture.
0: Yeah, I was there. All right, you're going to play. Who do you want to partner up with there, Mark? You want to play with me, Ben, Lorena, or Coop?
3: I got to stay with you.
0: All right, we're in it to win it. Very good. Hold on a sec. And Chris is in Boston. Hello, Chris. Who would you like to partner up with? You're going to play Password, the word game of the stars.
4: Let's go with Coop.
0: Okay. You're very serious, dedicated to the craft of Password, the word game of the stars. Well, we have a list of words, not a big board, a list. All right. So, Mark, you were on first, and you get to pick a number 1 to 10.
3: Let's kick it off with number 1.
0: All right. Number 1. All right. How about we go with masculine?
3: Man.
0: No. All right. We'll go down to 9 points. Koopaloop.
5: Let's do...
0: Yes?
5: Tough.
4: Strong.
5: No.
0: All right, Mark, I said masculine. Let's go with...
3: I think I got it.
0: Really? All right. Let's go with rugged.
3: Strong.
0: No. Not strong. Strong. It's still not strong.
3: Wow.
5: Let's try cocky.
4: Confident.
5: No. All of them are together. All of them are.
0: Yeah, everything's related here. What if I try something out of school? How about wrestler?
3: Muscular.
0: No.
5: Oh, I thought he was going to get it there.
0: Yeah, it didn't work.
5: Should we throw it out?
0: Yeah, the word was macho. The word was macho.
3: Oh, come on.
0: I didn't pick the damn word. All right, go ahead there, Chris. Pick a number 2 to 10. 2 to 10. It's Password. The word game of the stars.
4: In honor of Marcel, let's pick number 2.
5: All right,
0: The funny thing is he will not even get that joke. That's the beauty of that. It's so good.
5: Let's go with gun.
4: Arm.
5: No.
0: What do you say?
5: It said arm.
0: Oh, okay. How about firearm?
4: Rifle?
0: No. Oh, this is not going well, cool. This is awkward. Hell?
5: Munitions.
0: You got like... How many points? I don't know.
5: Like 7.
0: 7. Okay.
5: Or 8. 8.
0: 8. All right. Go ahead there, our friend Mark from the North End. Pick a number.
3: Number 3.
0: Number? So you're going to go 1, 2, 3. All right. Let's go with, let's see here. Eeny, meeny, miny, moe. How about observe?
3: Watch.
0: Yeah, we got the lead.
5: Oh, wow.
0: And we're not going to concede. 10 to 8.
5: All right, Chris, pick another one.
4: Number 7.
0: Oh, out of order. Number 7.
5: Bashful.
4: Shy.
5: Yeah.
0: That was easy.
5: We got the lead.
0: All right. Mark, shut up. Mark, uh-oh. Mark, hurry up, Mark. Pick a number, Mark.
4: Too easy.
0: What'd he say? Mark?
4: Four.
0: Number 4?
4: Yes.
0: All right. I'll try the Maller maneuver. Shooting
3: Star.
5: No! Oh, pick another one, Chris.
0: We got it. That's amazing. That is a walk-off win. Oh, my God.
5: Oh, no.
0: Shooting Star, Mark. Hey, guys, Maller here. 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
0: Good morning to you. Hummus Hump Day. 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Ha ha! The heck are you, Miller and Moulton? 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Miller _ Moulton on X. Always top of the morning to you, Mark. How are you?
8: I'm doing good. Yesterday did sneak up on me. I mean, I did work in the morning. I knew that it was Tuesday when I did the show. I forgot it was Tuesday once the show ended. Because I had an appointment yesterday that I completely blew off because it was Monday. Remember the first day of the week?
0: Right.
8: And they called and they said, where are you? And I said, that's great. It's Tuesday, isn't it? I slept right through it. I took a nap. Fortunately, it wasn't a big deal and got it taken care of. But yeah, I would, for whatever reason, did the show. I mean, I do this today was the day win thing at the end. I know it was Tuesday.
0: Well, you knew it was May 26th, okay? I could see where, I don't think you're the only one, by the way.
8: According to the place where I missed the appointment, I was not the only one.
0: There you go. There you go. So, you know, they gave you a mulligan, right?
8: Oh, yeah. They were fine. They were fine. Yeah. Come on, they get money for it, David. Do you really think they mind whether they get money at 1:30 or 3 o'clock? It doesn't make a damn bit of difference to them. Just give me the money.
0: Just as long as you're out of here by when we want to be out of here, you know, we'll make good.
8: Yep.
0: Sure.
8: No doubt about
0: no
8: that.
0: No problem. You know who's not getting a make good?
8: The Colorado Avalanche.
0: Right. The best team in the NHL all year. That was not up for debate, by the way. What did they start out? Something like, I don't know, 34-2-5? Something absurd?
8: And they gone.
0: See ya. See ya. Yep. A team that would not have made the playoffs in the Eastern Conference. That's right. All 8 teams in the Eastern Conference had more points than did the Golden Knights of Las Vegas. Yep. Mm-hmm. See you.
8: Well, and I think there's a bigger story. Yes, Colorado losing's big. But come on now. This is yet another time here recently that we said bye-bye to a coach late in the season, and this time it works. I mean, that to me is the underlying story of this.
4: because John Tortorella got the job with, what, four games left, six games left?
21: I believe eight.
4: Well, okay.
21: I believe eight.
4: Okay. 10% of the season left. 90% right. of the season gone. And we're going to make a change now. There's two parts of this. One, that it's worked for Tortorella, that here's a guy, and we talked about it yesterday on the show, here's a guy who's a hard ass. I mean, that's his reputation, my way or the highway type of guy. But he replaced another guy who was very similar. So it allows Torts to be a little different, to be a little more freewheeling, to be a little more fun. I don't know if fun's the right word, but
21: right.
4: give me a little writer's embellishment here. But he gets to be as much fun as Torts can be. Let's just put it that way. This
21: right.
4: is, like, this is the best version of Torts, David.
21: You know, Mark, when you're in a meeting and you turn around and you go, did he just try to make a chuckle? Okay. Was that a joke? Was that? And the room like really reacts like it's really funny because it's kind of funny. But from him, it's hysterical.
4: Yeah, or Miller just went off in the meeting and Moulton says, well, I can say whatever I want now because there's already been him. But either way, I'm picking up what you're putting down there, David.
21: How much time till commercial break? Let me know. And that's all I need.
4: Right. So that's the one side of it. And the success they're having, of course, tells every owner what, David?
21: Oh, you can do this too.
4: Yeah. Yeah. Yeah. That's part one. Part B, you've got to pay a little more attention to. Part B is they fired Bruce Cassidy, longtime NHL coach, successful NHL coach. And other teams want to hire Cassidy. In fact, other teams have asked to interview the former Las Vegas Golden Knight coach, who right. is still under contract with the Las Vegas Golden Knights.
21: One more year, $4.5 million. Right. And the Golden Knights management has essentially said, we'd rather he just sit home and we pay him as opposed to him coaching. And they've told the league that, and the league has said, well, it's a contract, right? You're going to honor the contract? We don't have any problem with that. Well, the coaches are losing their mind. Coaches are like, this is BS. We got fired. Think about how we'd all react. Although I got to
4: admit. No. I wouldn't. No. If you were going to pay me to do nothing, I'd be a great little soldier, David. You mean I don't have to show up to the office and you're still going to give me a check every other Friday? Yeah, I'm okay with that.
21: I'd ask like one time. I'd go and say, listen, as you know, they want to interview me and offer me the job and what have you. Are you going to let that happen? No. Okay. So you're going to pay me. I just want to make sure I got this right. You're going to pay me for the next like 56 weeks. Yes, we are. The full amount. All right. Be good. Hey, good luck in the playoffs. I'll be rooting for you.
4: Now, everything I've seen indicates that when the playoffs are over, they very well may let Cassidy interview for other jobs. But while their playoff run is going on, they are not to be disturbed. They've put the sign on the door. In fact, for those of you that know, if you know, you know, they put the towel under the door so nothing escapes from an odor standpoint. And the Golden Knights management smoking a spleef inside their hotel room and no one's noticing because they're not letting Cassidy talk to anyone, nor are they seemingly answering the phone anymore. I mean, those are the two parts of this, that it's another now 2 weeks before if and when they allow Cassidy to interview. That part cracks me up, David.
21: Well, there's so many layers to this. Also, Bruce Cassidy won a cup for Las Vegas 3 years ago, and they fired him with eight games left in the season when they were in second place in their division. Huh. But also, the guy in Colorado, he won them a cup 4 years ago. And now here we are 4 years later, And this is embarrassing. This is embarrassing. It doesn't matter your best record in the regular season. It doesn't matter you're 8-1 in the playoffs. Okay? This is supposed to be the better team. I mean, if you're Joe Sakic, you blaming the players? Or well, are you going, what the hell?
4: We don't blame players anymore, David. Players don't have the accountability they once did. And fans don't call out players. Owners don't call out players because they're paying players an exorbitant sum of money. You can't just ship off a McKinnon or a McCarr, but you can get rid of a Bednar.
21: Yeah, you can.
4: I'll be very interested to see what happens in Colorado. But the last part of it, too, it happened in the last series. Tortorella in Vegas lost a second-round draft pick because they didn't make themselves available to the media. Every part of this is hilarious to me. They keep winning.
21: Yep.
4: And now this is 3 Stanley Cup appearances in 9 seasons. It's the greatest expansion franchise ever. Ever. It's inarguable, David.
21: Yeah, the only technicality is when the NHL finally expanded beyond 6 teams, they put the original 6 on one side and the newbies on the other. So one of the newbies got to the finals. What was it? The first 3 or 4 years they had this system in place. So the St. Louis Blues went to the finals their first 3 years of existence, proceeded to get swept every time because they were not good. But I'm with you, Mark. All right. In the modern day NHL, and they've gotten to 5 conference finals in 9 years.
4: In modern day sports, you find me an MLB team, an NFL team, an NBA team that's accomplished what Vegas has accomplished in this short period of time.
21: I agree with you. Arizona was amazing. Arizona started up in 97, won the division in 99, went and won the World Series in 01. Okay, but
4: David, I don't know what happened there, and I don't know if it's just me, but your mic cut out, and I didn't hear a word you said, so I hope it was just me. Miller and Moulton, great show lined up for you. I don't know if you're hearing me, because I didn't hear you for about 30 seconds there, David. I hate doing that online. But you're not talking now, so I can't tell one way or another. Andy Baskin will join us on the show today. Seth Everett will join us in his usual spot. And Jarrett Ramirez, who we had on last week, will join us in the... Oh, look at that. That should be better now. At least according to me, says the microphone is working. Andy Baskin will join us on the show today. Seth Everett will join us in his usual spot. And Jarrett Ramirez, who we had on last week, covers Texas Tech. And they were told that their quarterback can't play yesterday. Guess what? They're appealing. So those are some of the things going on in and around the sports world. Miller and Moulton on a hump day edition. Vegas is gone. We had a game 5 in the NBA Western Conference Finals. And Oklahoma City armbarred the San Antonio Spurs to take that big 3-2 lead in the series with it going back to San Antonio. The text line is open as always at 21,000. The keyword is Miller. So text Miller to 21,000 and let it rip. Miller and Moulton, MillerandMoulton.com.
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20: 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First, fair everywhere. This is a Wink traffic update.
5: Good morning and happy Wednesday. The bridges are making the ride a little easier into work this morning. The Midpoint Bridge is moving at about 58 miles per hour with a 2-minute drive into McGregor. And the Cape Coral Bridge is also looking good with speeds in the 40s and about a minute into Fort Myers. No major crashes or big slowdowns to worry about in this area right now. Keeping Southwest Florida on the move, I'm Maria Regina Mendoza with Wink Traffic.
22: Today, Marco Island will get an interim police chief as Tracy Frazzano retires. Joe Bilardo will be sworn in at 2 p.m. Frazzano will be recognized in a traditional walkout ceremony. Bilardo has been with the department since April 2020 and was promoted to lieutenant last year. Cape Coral has lifted its burn ban. The ban was issued on January 2nd. You're still urged to be careful with recreational and cooking fires and to follow all city ordinances regarding outdoor burning. Join us for our next Wink Listens event. We're headed to Moorhaven on June 18th. Our team of anchors and reporters will be at the Doyle Connor Building on US 27 and 9th Street. Come share your stories from 3 to 7. I'm Taylor Petrus, Wink News. 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
3: 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And now, here's Mark Miller and David.

0: Well, Mark, we said the Braves would never lose again, and they weren't. They didn't until they decided to lose three in a row. And what's crazy is they've decided to suddenly stop catching the ball. They had four errors the other night, three errors last night, which accounted for all six of Baltimore runs being unearned. That's tough to do. Well, congratulations to the first place Rays. They've had a bad 72 hours. They need a W in the worst way. Maybe they'll get it today before they come home after a day off Thursday to start playing the Angels at home on Friday.
1: So a buddy of mine was watching your Mets and the Reds last night. He's a Reds fan. He wasn't watching them for your Mets.
0: Right.
1: And he texted me early in the game. And he says, bottom of the second in the Reds-Mets game, and already three ABS challenges. Blue is 0 for 3. One strike call was almost 4 inches high. And I just said, Beck, I love ABS. He texts again. We're up to 6 now, bottom of the 5th, and the players have been right every time. That's 6 calls in 5 innings, and the umpires were 0-for.
0: Yep.
1: Now, I've got to admit, I love the ABS system. Anybody who's listening to the show knows that I've been for this for a long time. I wanted the computers to just call it. This is working out far better for me, personally. I like the players challenging it. I think it adds an element to the fan experience that wasn't there before. But I don't know what the percentages are on the year, but the umps aren't doing very well, David.
0: Well, no, because if you get a challenge, I mean, you get what? 2 a game? And so if you're wrong, you're down to 1. And, you know, if the challenge is early in the game, that's it.
1: Well, right. If you're wrong. Right. But I just said the umps aren't doing so good. See, the way you presented it is you only get one, is that the teams aren't doing good. Here's the thing. If the teams weren't doing good, we wouldn't have 6 challenges through 5 innings.
0: Correct. Correct. But not only that, they're not afraid to challenge early. That's telling me that, we're pretty confident in what the strike zone is. And, yeah, we have no problem challenging you in the second inning.
1: And the catchers have the green light. The catchers flat out have the green light to challenge whenever they want. At least it appears that way. Because they're leading the way in challenges, and they're right 2/3 of the time.
0: I think the biggest thing the catchers have going against them is, for whatever reason, the home plate umpire is missing their challenge. They hit the helmet so fast, the home plate umpire misses it. Then the catcher has to argue with the umpire and go, I challenged that. No, you didn't. I challenged it.
1: But I think by and large, this system's working for the teams. It's working for the fans. And it shows that the umpires union, which is used to have an unbelievable amount of power in Major League Baseball, I think has definitely lost some of their power.
0: Yeah, but they got paid for it. They got paid off a little bit. So, you know, it's the same thing that works with

0: you know, players and money. If, you know, we want you to play more games. Well, you're going to have to give us more money. Okay, we'll do that. Not as much as you want, but we'll do that. Sure.
1: So. I'm a big fan. I love getting texts like that. I love finding out how often the umpires are wrong.
0: Have you heard some of the dialogue? One home plate umpire, the catcher challenged it, and as he's making away his round the plate to look up at the booth, okay, he literally mumbles under his breath, hoping no one would hear it. Oh, God, I hope I got this one right.
1: Well, muttering under the breath seems to be something going on in the sports world right now that, they've got to be careful about, because I think it was, I don't know what exact ESPN, I think it was a softball broadcast in which somebody or something that was mic'd up caught some very colorful language over the weekend.
0: Well, that is when you want more audio, when you want to bring the person at home closer to the game. Okay. Little Johnny over there is not going home having milk and cookies. Oh, he's not. It's a different day. Not today.
1: But you mentioned the Rays losing 3 in a row. The Cubs have lost 10 in a row.
0: 10.
1: They went from first place to last place in the division. I mean, that you got to do something there.
0: Yeah, is that a 20-foot birdie putt clap? I mean, come on, that's worthy of some applause. That's tough to do.
1: The American League, after last night, has just 3 teams with a record better than 500. The White Sox are at 27-27. That's the 4th best record in the American League. Because last night the Athletics lost. They're a game below 500, just a half game in front of the Mariners. I mean, it is disastrous in the AL right now. It really stinks to be a fan of a team in the AL, and they're the worst team in the AL.
0: Right. But by the same token, what are they, 5 out of the playoffs?
1: One more than that. But, I mean, does it really matter? When you haven't won 40% of your games in baseball, does it really matter?
0: But now, aren't we getting really dangerously close to asking yourself, hey, is this going to go on all year? Are we really only going to have like 3, at most 4 good teams? Because that means that's 2 playoff spots that are going to be given to 2 teams right around 500. Hell, maybe 80 and 82. We don't know.
1: Well, I feel confident in saying the team that wins the AL West will have won more games than it's lost.
0: Okay.
1: But that means 2 wild card teams will have to do the same.
0: Correct. Which also means if you're an Orioles fan, yeah, you're frustrated as hell. You've won 2 or 3 in a row. What are you, 2 out of the playoffs? You're Texas. You're Seattle.
1: Well,
0: even Houston.
1: Houston's won a bunch of games recently, too. They lost yesterday, but they'd won 7-10 prior to that and 4 or 5 in a row. I think Texas you got to pay attention to. I think the Mariners you have to pay attention to. I think the Blue Jays. I think that's, if you're talking about teams, obviously last year they were pretty damn good. They've got a good roster. And they're seemingly trying to turn it around. They're a couple games below 500. I mean, they're right there at the playoff race. The AL's pathetic, but I'm hoping, David, that they take your philosophy, because I have been leery that teams will be reluctant to make trades because they're in it. I hope that they take your philosophy and it's just the opposite. Hey, I can make a move now and change the fortunes of my team. and that the trades will start in June, not mid-July.
0: Well, quickly, give me the number. You're an American League GM. We're in a meeting, and I say to you, boss, how many wins do you think it'll take to make the playoffs? And 80, what's your answer?
1: 84.
0: Okay. Hell, that looks pretty good these days, 84 and 68, or 78. 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
4: This is Miller and First, fair everywhere. This is a Wink traffic update.
5: Good morning. We're tracking a couple of crashes this morning. First, over on State Road 78 near Riverwine Drive, we're seeing an eastbound roadblock on North River Road after a crash there. And over on State Road 80 westbound after State Road 31 in Fort Myers Shore, two left lanes are blocked after another crash. Traffic is still getting through, but you'll definitely want to slow down and give yourself some extra time through that area. Keeping Southwest Florida on the move, I'm Maria Regina Mendoza with Wink Traffic.
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0: 22 minutes till the top of the hour. Andy Baskin will join us to talk about the future of the Cavs. Do they need to break this group up? Came out yesterday, said they're keeping the coach. Is that a mistake? Andy Baskin, 1 hour from now. It's a hump day.
1: I'm glad you explained that, because I thought we were talking Browns with him. I had no idea where we were going. Guardians in first place. I'm like, where is he going with Andy? I saw the text. I'm like, is he really expecting to do Cavs for a segment?
0: No, I'm expecting to do Cavs and a touch of Guardians, and because you know what Cavs mean, you know, is the missing piece, you know who.
1: Right.
0: Which, I mean, in the history of the franchise, how many times have they made it to the finals without you know who? So, it's what Andy Baskin's for. He'll join us in an hour. Seth Everett in a little more than that. And Jarrett Ramirez to talk about this Texas Tech story that no one's going to let die. He'll join us in a couple hours' time. Right now, it's time for
14: the Starting Five. Five big stories you need to know. Here is the Starting Five.
0: And we'll start with the NBA. Oklahoma City took control of the game in the second quarter. Never let up. SGA with 32 points. Caruso with 22 points off the bench, which outscored San Antonio's bench by 7. OKC outshot the Spurs 48-40% for the game. What was most impressive to me, Mark, they were plus 7 on the boards after the Spurs had pretty much been beating them 3 out of the 4 games. Stephen Castle had a nice game for the Spurs with 24. But Wemby struggled, and so did San Antonio. Oklahoma City, a winner by 13, 127 to 114. They're a game away from returning to the NBA Finals. Remember, they won it last year in 7 over Indiana. Game 6 is tomorrow night, 8:30 Eastern on NBC. Games at San Antonio. Spurs, the 3.5-point favorite.
1: San Antonio got it to 8. There was a goaltend call that wasn't made, and then there was a ball that went out of bounds. That should have been San Antonio's ball. They gave it to OKC. When the coach tried to challenge, I don't know if they didn't see it. I don't know exactly what happened, but he ended up getting a technical. And that little turn of events was kind of it for San Antonio.
0: I don't know how he couldn't get it looked at. He is literally right next to the official telling him he wants it looked at.
1: Right.
0: And the official is ignoring him, seemingly, so that play can resume and he can go back down the other side of the court. I mean, it was incredulous video. It's like you couldn't believe what you were seeing. Like, well, how the hell are you not stopping the game and giving him a look-see at this?
1: And that was when the game was inside of 10. I'm not saying that San Antonio comes back and wins, but if they had any shot, it went away in the course of those two plays.
0: And I thought it was goaltending also.
1: It was.
0: You? Yeah. Yeah. Okay. Well, just making sure we're on the same page.
1: It was goaltending.
0: Okay. Hockey. Vegas did it. Not only did they beat Colorado, which is impressive enough, hell, they swept the Avs, the best team in the league all season, and the best team in the league once the playoffs started as well. Nobody had taken that title from them, not even Carolina, when they went 8-0 in the first two rounds. And what Vegas did was Vegas dominated the third period. And Vegas kept talking about wearing them out. We're going to wear them down. And I don't know what got in Vegas's head, that they were the more physically fit team, or that the team who plays in altitude, who you would think would be able to handle third periods better than anybody. But Vegas manhandled Colorado in the third period, outscoring them 8-3. Last night, Mark Stone with a breakaway goal in the first period. How does that happen? I don't understand that. A defenseman is at his own faceoff dot, and he literally throws a pass that you hope would get intercepted, but you're changing field position. And instead, the pass is literally caught by Mark Stone at the other blue line, and he drops it down, skates in, and scores. What? And that stood up forever until about 6 minutes to go when Cole Smith deflected in one from near the blue line. Colorado scored with 2 minutes to go to make it interesting, but Vegas wins 2-1. Sweep the series. Seventh time that the number one seed overall has been swept. They were outscored 14-7 in the series and 8-3 in the third period. And Las Vegas is waiting to see whether they're going to play Carolina or Montreal. That series is 2-1 Carolina. Game 4 tonight in Montreal. Montreal has just lost back-to-back games for the first time in the playoffs. And they lost back-to-back games by a score of 3-2 in overtime, both games. We'll see what happens north of the border tonight. Baseball. Rays have lost 3 in a row. They made 3 errors, cost them all 6 Baltimore runs being unearned. Baltimore beat Tampa Bay 6-1. By the way, the Rays earlier in the day acquired Craig Kimbrel from the Mets. Kimbrel pitched a scoreless inning for the Rays last night. Yankees, meanwhile, pounded Kansas City. They had six homers, and they did something, Mark, that a New York Yankees team has never done before. And that statement should get everybody's attention right then and there. But every Yankee in the starting lineup got at least two hits last night. At least two. Yankees had never done that before. 15-1, New York over KC. Atlanta rallied. Michael Harris with four hits and four RBIs, plus a homer. Braves 7-6 over the Red Sox. Toronto 8-1 over the Marlins, thanks to a six-run sixth. Marlins' winning streak snapped at four. The Cubs have lost 10 in a row. Yikes. How would you like to have lost 9 in a row and see Pittsburgh put up 5 in the first? I mean, isn't that hated? We want to go home. Can we go home? Do we have to wait it out? What's the run rule in the majors? Can we go? 12-1 Pirates. Angels got a Vaughn Grishap homer along with his six RBIs. Angels beat the Tigers 10-6. The Nats doubled up Cleveland 6-3 thanks to a four-run second. The Nats are two games above 500. And meanwhile, Cleveland's lead in the Central is cut to 3.5. It'd be 2.5, but the White Sox lost to the Twins 5-3-11. Bases loaded double in the 11th by Brooks Lee. The difference, White Sox in second place at 500, Twins in third place, one game below 500. Brewers shut out the Cardinals 6-0, thanks to a five-run fifth. Milwaukee leads the Cardinals by 3.5. The Reds beat the Mets 7-2. Think about how awful the Mets would be if not for Juan Soto. He keeps homering, and they keep getting blown out. He had a two-run shot last night. The Phillies edge the Padres 4-3 because Harper, JT Realmuto, and Trey Turner all hit homers. They've won four in a row. The Padres have lost three in a row, and the Dodgers have won four in a row. L.A. 15-6 over the Rockies. Mookie Betts put in the cleanup spot, tried to get him going. He had two homers and five RBIs. So Texas gets no hit Monday night, and they score eight runs in the first inning Tuesday night. Unreal. Texas 10-7 over Houston. Seattle 4-1 over the A's, and a rather remarkable streak came to an end. Nick Kurtz for the A's had gotten on base in 48 consecutive games. It tied the all-time franchise record, but he did not get on base last night. And while that's pretty impressive, imagine that DiMaggio had a 56-game hitting streak, not just an on-base streak. Finally, Arizona's won 9 of 10. They beat the Giants 7 of 5. I'd like to take a moment and talk about Bob Horner, if that's okay. If you had TBS in the late 70s and early 80s and you watched a lot of Braves baseball on TBS, Dale Murphy was the guy, but Bob Horner was the caddy. He was Robin. He had four homers in a game once. He never played in the minors. He went straight from starring in Arizona State to going right to the Braves, and he homered off Hall of Famer Burt Blyleven in his first ever game. He was Rookie of the Year. The college baseball decided they were going to come up with a Hall of Fame 20 years ago. How good was Bob Horner? He was inducted in the first ever class of the College Baseball Hall of Fame. Bob Horner was 68. A very disturbing story out of Green Bay. 28-year-old running back Josh Jacobs, arrested on numerous domestic abuse charges. He's facing battery, domestic abuse, disorderly conduct, and intimidation of a victim. The disorderly conduct comes with it a strangulation and suffocation charge. That's a felony. Arrests or misdemeanors. He's being held without bond. And the incident happened Saturday. If you wonder how serious the authorities think it might be. And finally, Texas Tech quarterback Brendan Sorsby denied in his reinstatement appeal by the NCAA. The school, however, is 100% behind his next appeal, which has a Lubbock court date of Monday, June 1st. And at 8 minutes before the hour, that was the starting five. Five big stories you need to know here on Miller and Moulton.
1: By the way, the challenges aren't as good as what I thought, David. I had looked them up during the last break, and it's only 53% success for the ABS. Now, the batters are 47%. Looks like they're trying a little too much because the fielders are 58%. The Reds catchers are the best in the game. 75% of their challenges won. Doesn't really result in winning because the Tigers are second and they have one of the worst records in the sport. Kansas City, for batters, their batters have done the best job 60% of the time. But there are only six teams that are above 500 or above 50% from a batting standpoint. From a catching standpoint, much different. There are only four teams that are below 50%. The White Sox, Pirates, Astros, and Red Sox, their pitchers and catchers doing the worst job. So just for what it's worth, we were talking to the ABS last segment, looked up some numbers. I thought it was a little bit higher than that. It's not.
0: Well, glad you gave us the updated numbers. That's always good. When we come back, I will update you on something that I missed. That was supposed to be in the starting five.
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1: 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Manny Fernandez passed away yesterday. He actually passed away a couple days ago at the age of 79. He was on those great Dolphin teams in the early 70s. He didn't play all that long. He played 8 years, all right, had a good, not great career, but he was a very good slash great player on those Dolphins teams, so that went to 3 straight Super Bowls. So sorry for skimming over that. Didn't mean to. But obviously, they keep passing on us. Manny Fernandez passing away at the age of 79. So just wanted to make sure we got that.
2: You know, you and I love our hockey. And yeah. And we will talk about hockey as much as we can, which might be part of our, blindness to what's popular in sports. And I know a lot of our audience likes hockey based on the markets that we're in. But with the TV numbers being as good as they've been throughout the playoffs and really since the Olympic break, because people watched the USA-Canada game that was on early in the morning, and they've been watching hockey ever since. The numbers show it. Not like they watch the NBA. It's not close. But, boy, oh, boy, this is setting up to be disappointing for the NHL right now. Because I don't know if they wanted Vegas or Colorado. Colorado had the better year. Colorado's got a couple of stars on their team. Vegas is Vegas. So there's a certain pizzazz, if you will, that goes with just a Las Vegas team. But they don't win from either side in the East. One's a Canadian market, and the other's Carolina.
1: Correct. I think they needed Colorado and Buffalo. That's what I thought they needed to get any chance at ratings in this country. I thought they needed Colorado and Buffalo. But obviously that's not to be.
2: No. I mean, I think the Stanley Cup final play TV ratings are going to be poor because of who's in it.
1: Yep. And if you're ESPN and you've got the finals this year, don't you have to try to market the Olympians that were on Vegas and whoever is going to represent the East? And don't you have to try to wrap the flag around these guys one more time? It's your last time you'll be able to do it this year, right?
2: Absolutely, but there's not a lot of them, is there?
1: Not really.
2: I mean, the best American on the Montreal Canadiens wasn't picked for the Olympic team. It was kind of controversial.
1: Right. Cole Caulfield. Correct. So, I mean, in theory, you need one guy on each team, you know, and that's who you need for the Open, 10 seconds on each, blah, blah, blah. You know, what about, I mean, can you mention Canadian Olympians or no?
2: What does that do? I mean, I don't know what that does for the, I mean, I probably would, but I mean, you've got Aho, you've got, you know, Stone. I mean, you got Jack Eichel, right? I mean, I don't know. I think that they're in a spot because there are teams that don't draw a lot of fans from a viewership standpoint, markets, that is. And in Vegas's case, they were a non-factor all season long. Yep. Were not talked about by anyone. And Carolina might as well be on the witness protection program in hockey. They don't show them on TV. They don't care about them. Very good team. We knew it going into the playoffs that the odds are to get to the Stanley Cup final, whoever came out of the other division was going to have to beat the Carolina Hurricanes. But both TNT and ESPN don't talk about them.
1: Well, being the second year in a row that the hockey was amazing, but the wrong teams won for the league the further they went.
2: Right. Right. I mean, the NHL would have rather had Tampa or Buffalo instead of Montreal. They would. Now, not maybe the NHL, the American side of the NHL, because obviously the Canadians playing in the Stanley Cup final would do huge numbers, even bigger numbers than what it will draw during the Stanley Cup finals north of the border. But because basketball is going to kill it, David. The Knicks are in the NBA finals. It doesn't even matter who they play. I think they would draw a little bit better if it's Wemby, but I don't think it makes a damn bit of difference.
1: I agree with you on both counts. By the way, what was that first thing you said? You say the Knicks are in the finals?
2: Yes.
1: I've seen that. I've read it. I'm just still having a little trouble believing it. That's why sometimes I may need you to reinforce that.
2: What did I see? Belichick's girlfriend wasn't even born the last...
1: Oh, my goodness. I got one of those lists yesterday, too, sent to me.
2: That was the only one I saw that made me laugh. That one cracked me up. Because they're going to keep coming. I mean, it's been that, you know, it's been this century, as we've pointed out.
1: Right.
2: But I will say that the Western Conference Finals, you know, Game 1 was great. Game 1 was an all-timer. The Colorado-Vegas series was more interesting, and it was a sweep, if you know what I mean. This is when you stand back. Well, it's 3-2. San Antonio wins at home. We get a Game 7, and I hope we do. I hope all of you that love the NBA get your Game 7. I want it because I enjoy watching Wemby play. But we've had one great game in that series. The rest of them have been eh. The Knicks have kicked the crap out of Cleveland outside of the first game where they made the huge comeback. So the NBA conference finals, while the right team won for the NBA, and we have two really good teams playing one another in the West, the games themselves have not been that compelling. So, I don't know, you know, you're going to take it if you're the NBA, because their numbers have been really strong in the playoffs. Really
1: game
2: strong.
1: Game one of Spurs Thunder did over 9 million, peaked to 12 million during the second overtime. That was the most watched game one in Western Conference Finals history. And it was obviously number one for NBC. Yeah, until they televised game two. And then that did nearly a million more viewers at 10.1 million. So the two-game average mark, what NBC is telling advertisers and anybody else who will listen, I don't know what network had the Western Conference Finals last year. Was it ESPN? It probably was. And then I guess TNT had the East in their final year. Off the top of my head, I can't remember. But NBC is out telling advertisers that their first two games of the conference finals are an 82% increase over last year's first two games of the West Finals. And it's the highest rated Western Conference Finals mark since 2011.
2: Well, got to tell you, the TV number, I mean, that seems unbelievable. Let me ask you just a simple question, David. With the new rating systems, which are benefiting sports greatly, I mean, unbelievably.
1: Yes.
2: Do you believe it? Do you believe the numbers are that good? Because I don't.
1: Yeah, I do. Because, and this is my bias, Mark, you know I have always thought sports on television, sports on radio was the worst rated format in the industry. I have always thought, I mean, Mark, we did those epic SEC games on CBS at 3:30. And 4 million viewers was considered a really good Saturday? What? 4 million? Are you serious? I don't know anybody who's watching college football that wasn't watching 3:30 Eastern on CBS for 15 years. What the hell else were you watching? So, yeah, I think the system's been off for a very long time. But also, Mark, they've gone just vague enough because now what are they trying to include? Out-of-home viewing. Oh, a blank. So what's that? I mean, is that all the phones on in the car that shouldn't be? Is that all the sports bars in America?
2: That are at maximum capacity, apparently. I mean, are they saying that the bar that holds 175 always has ones? How the hell do they know? I mean, I just don't buy it. I don't buy that year to year the NBA's up 82%.
1: I don't either.
2: Come on.
1: But I just think that the new rating system is closer to the truth than the old rating system was.
2: Okay. I mean, the jumps are astronomical.
1: They are.
2: It bodes well for the people who are selling sports on TV. It bodes well for the networks that are carrying sports. It does. It makes marketing people who have bought sports advertising look like geniuses with their company. I get it. I have trouble believing that the rise was this tremendous and that it was all, you know, it was always this. And now we're up. And I mean, it's not just hoop. Everything's up massive numbers. Seems too good to be true, I guess, David. That's where I am. Speaking of too good to be true, something that you have all complained about for years looks as if it may be over. We'll explain next. Miller and Mold.
3: No!
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3: This is a Wink traffic update.
5: Good morning. Let's get you over those bridges. The Edison Bridge is moving at about 42 miles per hour with a 2-minute drive southbound, while the Caloosahatchee is a little bit slower with speeds in the low 30s and about a 2-minute drive into downtown. No major crashes to report in this area right now. Keeping Southwest Florida on the move, I'm Maria Regina Mendoza with Wink Traffic.
6: Changes are coming to Gulfview Park in Fort Myers. There's a meeting tonight about it at the Alliance for the Arts from 5:30 to 6:30. Leaders with the Parks and Recreation Department will talk about plans for this new development. Retired Cape Coral Fire Chief Donald Cochran has died. Cochran joined the fire department in 1990 and became fire chief in 2014. Now, he was the first firefighter to rise up the ranks and become chief. He retired back in 2018 after 28 years of service. And St. Matthew's House says its homeless shelter in Immokalee is closing June 30th. CEO Ben Bridges said the closure is a strategic decision and the facility may transition to a partner organization to continue services. Food distributions in Immokalee will continue as planned. I'm Corey Lazar, Wink News. First, fair, everywhere.
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1: 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We thank you for your comments. Remember, 21,000. That's how you can text the show. If you've never done it before, then you have to send one keyword one time, Miller. And unless you know some way to spell Miller besides Miller and Moulton, then you know what it takes to text the show.
2: Think Miller High Life. Think Miller Light. Think even Miller Genuine Draft. They sponsored a car for a while, didn't they, David?
1: Yes, they did, Rusty Wallace. Yes, they had Miller Lite and Genuine Draft. Okay, sponsored Rusty.
2: Absolutely. I think High Life had a car for a while way back when, too.
1: Didn't they have one of the Labontes? And I think it was Bobby for a while.
2: I you would know better than me, David. I just remember certain cars. I remember that, the Skull Bandit car, you know who drove it. I've never been a NASCAR fan. I just always thought it was hilarious that tobacco couldn't advertise and that there was a Skull Bandit car. I mean, that was always funny to me.
1: And that it was
2: the Winston Cup. So,
1: right.
2: But speaking of the South, David, SEC Media Days. I mean, they have a lot of these, apparently. They have a couple of different weeks in which they all show up somewhere and talk into microphones. But the commissioner talked yesterday and said a couple of things. One, David, we're not getting to 16 anytime soon, I don't think. He does not want expansion of the college football playoff, that being Greg Sankey.
1: Okay.
2: Hey, they need unanimous, right?
1: Yes, they do.
2: So without him, they're not going to get, and by they, I mean Tony Petitti, the commissioner of the Big Ten, is not going to get what he wants. And I will say, I think fan support is more 12 than 16 or 24. I do. Most people, whether it's in the chat room, whether it's on the text line, whether it's just BSing with guys that I play golf with, everybody seems comfortable with 12. You and I don't think that's going to last, but I think if we were to choose what's best for the sport, what would you choose, David? 12, 16, or 24? No. For the not for money, for what you think's the most competitive, what you think makes for the best college football, which would you pick?
1: 16.
2: I'd pick 12. I'd pick 8, but if we're not going backward, I'd keep the status quo before I'd ever go higher than that.
1: Right.
2: But
1: now, very quickly, it's difficult for you to say best interest of the sport and then say but that I can't consider money, because I'm really not sure what the sport's about anymore, if not for money.
2: Well, sorry, I'm living with my head in the sand, but at least for that question.
1: Right.
2: But the other thing that Greg Sankey said yesterday, and this one to me was so refreshing, and I'm guessing David, and he may have even texted Gary Danielson, his old colleague at CBS when they worked the SEC, and a few others, maybe some of the spotters they worked with. Hell, I don't even know. He might have bothered Vern on a cruise yesterday for all I know. But Greg Sankey said, no more cupcake weekend. Those were his words.
1: Yep.
2: And I searched like a son of a gun, and I'm sure sounds out there, but I couldn't find it. Because I wanted to play his voice on the show. Say, no more cupcake weekend. And you all, if you follow college football, you all know to a man or to a woman exactly what I'm talking about. The weekend before rivalry week, everybody played a bunch of patsies. Alabama's hosting the Citadel.

0: if they played at all. Because, you know, Florida for years and Georgia, I'm sorry, I started that without including both. They generally made sure the week before the cocktail party that they had a bye. Okay. But late in the season, before the big conference rival, and it wasn't always this way with Florida and Florida State because they're obviously not in the same conference, but they would play a horrific game that second to last week of the college football season. They all did it. LSU, Alabama, I mean, they all do it. Well, now that they are going to 9 conference games, Greg Sankey said beginning in 2027, they will be playing a conference game that week. And this has to have a bunch of football coaches upset. The networks, and by networks, I mean ESPN, is celebrating finally getting what we have literally talked about on this show for 20 years. So I am curious, first off, David, was I correct in my assumption, and we all know where you can go with that, and that you sent a text or received a text from former or two former CBS colleagues yesterday when you heard about that announcement?
1: It's about damn time. It's 3 years too late. Oh, yeah. Got about 4 of them yesterday. I did not send one to Gary. Okay? Because, listen, Gary doesn't care. Gary will do Alabama LSU. Gary will do Alabama Troy. He truly doesn't care. He puts as much time into preparing for both. Okay? He does the same prep an hour before the game. I'm looking stuff up as if it was the game of the year. So he doesn't care. Everybody else did.
0: All right. And he really doesn't care now because he's retired, and I'm guessing probably 30 minutes away from a tee time right now.
1: I was going to say, he gone.
0: I mean, he's gone. But he's probably working on wedges, working his way up to the driver right now for 18 holes of golf at some point today. But I did get a chuckle yesterday when I mean, literally, no more cupcake weekend. That's what the commissioner of the SEC said. That statement had to throw you a little bit, David.
1: I laughed. I said, oh, sure, admit it now. Admit it now. But when we said it to you, you yelled back at us and denied that that was the case. Okay, Mark, all I know is we ended up doing games that cupcake schedule week that would get a 1.2 rating. And obviously, we were the highest rated game every week, except for that week, because we're airing garbage. Garbage. I mean, we used to joke Mississippi State, Kentucky, hey, it's your chance to get on. Schedule somebody good.
0: Now, they won't because nobody has a sense of humor anymore, particularly conferences that have TV deals with ESPN. But because this year the cupcakes will happen, starts in 2027, that whatever week prior to cupcake weekend, I would advertise hard with all cupcakes. Like, I would put the cupcake games on. I would have cupcakes in the advertising. I would have the announcers licking frosting. I mean, I would embrace this for the final time, and I would be thrown out of the room when we were doing the marketing meetings, but I would jump in the deep end with the cupcakes.
1: I'm totally with you. If I'm ESPN, you know, how they go all crazy with Capital One Bowl Week, okay, it'd be SEC Cupcake Week.
0: Exactly. Okay. 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Yep. And I would serve nothing but cupcakes. Plus, Des loves his sweets. 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
3: sound. This is Miller and Moulton. First, fair everywhere. This is a Wink traffic update.
4: Happy Wednesday. I-75 is looking pretty good this morning, northbound and southbound, but I am starting to see some slowdowns heading south between Alico and Corkscrew. Your drive times from State Road 82 down to Immokalee Road are sitting at about 29 minutes right now. And over on US 41, things are looking great. Traffic is moving very well through both Lee and Collier County with no major crashes to report. Keeping Southwest Florida on the move, I'm Maria Regina Mendoza with Wink Traffic.
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1: 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Andy, part of the midday show on 92.3 The Fan. You can follow Andy on X at Andy underscore Baskin, Andy underscore Baskin. Good morning, sir. How are you?
13: Good morning. It is a good. I'm doing outstanding. The first thing I read this morning is Travis Kelce is buying into the Cleveland Guardians. So life is good. Life is good.
0: Well, let's start with the Guardians, because the rest of that division's an unbridled mess, and Cleveland was kind of messy for a while. It looks as if here in the last couple of weeks, they found themselves. They're playing pretty good baseball.
13: Yeah, I think the biggest part of it, it's always they mess with the lineup a little bit, too. Jose Ramirez has been jumped around. Travis Bazzano, who was the number one overall pick a couple years ago, got called up, I don't know, it's probably been a month now. I don't even know if it's been a month, but all he does is get on base. And he's been doing a nice job. They lost to the Nationals last night, but they're playing pretty good baseball. And, you know, as long as the pitching staff can hold out, which is weird for this team because normally it's the pitching that gets them through things. But Cantillo, who pitched last night, who's been pretty good, he even struggled last night. So I'm not quite sure what's going on with the pitching staff, but they're starting to get some hitting, which is really nice.
1: All right. I said that Cleveland this year has a chance to be last year's Seattle, where Seattle finally, at the deadline, went out, spent a little money, spent a couple prospects, and went out and got two legit bats, one who even re-signed with them. He loved it so much. And they made some serious noise and nearly made the LCS. Okay, well, they made the Yes. I think Cleveland's that team this year. Are you going to tell me, sorry, if it involves money or prospects, the Guardians are a no?
13: I don't know. It's a weird spot they're in right now. David Blitzer is probably going to take over ownership of the team after we get through this the labor strife at the end of the season. Who knows if we're even playing baseball next year. But I Blitzer was involved last time when they decided to give Ramirez more money and kind of restructure, which was probably the biggest story of the summer for the Guardians. So it's interesting to see that maybe they might put a little bit more cash into this team and maybe go out and get somebody, but they believe in their farm system. They believe in, you know, the homegrown stuff, and we'll see what happens. I never expect anything at the trade deadline. Normally what will happen is someone will get hurt here in the next couple of weeks, and then they'll come back right after the trade deadline, and one of the guys in the front office will come up, well, it's just great to get, you know, Bob Smith back from injury. That's like making a trade for us. It's consistent year, like almost every other year.
0: Well, the Cavs were a win or bust team this year, and then they run into the red hot Knicks. After game one, there wasn't anything there. Game one was a historic collapse, and then things went awry very quickly. They bring the coach back. Where's the blame falling for what happened in the conference finals? Was it just they ran into a great team, or is there blame to be thrown around?
13: I mean, to be truthful, if you look at this without emotion, they ran out of gas. 2 7-game series going up against what might be the hottest team in NBA history for the playoffs. That's what happened. I mean, really, if you want to not be a sports talk caller and you don't want to have be a sports talk host and you want to just kind of sit back and look and say, wow, they played 14 games in 28 days and then add another 4 to that. So, I mean, they played every day since the end of the season, since the play-in tournament. I just think when they blew that lead in game one, it was over. Because there was nothing left in the tank. If you go back and watch, like, the ability to hustle back on defense went away. Even, you know, Donovan Mitchell and James Harden, all their shots were falling short. And I think anybody that's ever played the game knows that, you know, when your legs are tired, your shots are going to fall short. And that's really what we saw. I hate to be so analytical about it because, I mean, I was not happy with James Harden. Kenny Atkinson was a brutal coach during this. I mean, the fact that he didn't take a timeout sooner during the 22-point collapse in game one, it's just there were so many little things that he could have done better to coach. Didn't he use a bench that was unbelievably fresh? I'm not saying that, you know, Thomas Bryant was going to give you, 20 minutes, but he could have given you 5 and given somebody a break and let some of the starters have a couple less minutes going into this thing. And I still don't know if they would have won, even if he would have played the bench.
1: Well, the inside the NBA crew, for what it's worth, they said the Cavs should look at the Knicks and do what they did. The Knicks got as far as they had gotten the last couple of years with the prominent guys on the team being guys that just dribbled standing still in the backcourt. And that's Donovan Mitchell and James Harden on the Cavs. And they said when the Knicks became a great team is when they had the offense go through Karl Anthony Towns and through other people, and the ball started moving, and then that's when they became a great team, and that's what the Cavs need to figure out, how to make the offense go through the big guys. Well,
13: yep.
1: Doesn't that bring us to, if you have Donovan Mitchell and James Harden on the team next year, the ball's not going to go through the big guys, and Harden has a player option, and he has no reason not to exercise it.
13: So I think what the talk here is that he won't exercise it, but the Cavaliers are going to end up giving him a 2-year deal on the other side of this thing. At least that was the rumor, and still kind of the talk around here, that, you know, they won't do that, but what they want to do is give Harden a different contract. So it's that way, if they do that, they can restructure and get under the second apron. Where the Cavaliers are the only team in that second apron, and they are paying a heavy penalty. So, you know, Dan Gilbert's not scared to spend money, and if money could fix things, he would do it. The problem is, how far into the second luxury cap do they want to go, and do they want to stay? And if they can get under it, they clearly want to. You know, there's a lot of talk about LeBron James coming back, and I don't know how they can afford it. I mean, there's a $51 million difference between what they can offer him in $3 million next year and, you know, what he's making in L.A. right now. LeBron's not coming here for free, I can tell you that, if that's what they want to do. But let me go back to your original point. When James Harden first got here, what the TNT guys explained is what we saw. We saw Harden and Mitchell moving the ball, and the offense was going through Jared Allen and Evan Mobley, and we saw what the Knicks were doing. I think that they went into panic mode after that first game, and they went away from that. You know, I think the thing that surprised me the most about him when he got here was how generous he was with the ball, how much he was moving the ball, they were trying to find the guys down low. And when he first got here, the Cavaliers looked really, really good because of what TNT laid out. And it's one of the reasons they were a Final Four team. Again, I'm not making excuses. They should have played better in four games. This team was 100% out of gas when they got to the finals.
0: All right, you mentioned him, LeBron. I know that you say they can't afford him, and I get that he's not going to play for a huge discount. Is there any way to make it happen? Let's just say, to make this argument work, the L.A. Lakers are telling him behind the scenes, because I don't think anybody's going public to embarrass LeBron at this point, go find another team. We really don't want you back. If that were the case.
13: With Bronny, right? Take your son with you.
0: Exactly. Exactly.
13: Yeah.
0: We'll get you a nice place in Akron. But
13: He's already got one. He's good.
0: Okay. All right. So is there any way? Is there any way to find the money? Would they have to get rid of a player? I mean, because there is some poetic justice to LeBron finishing in Cleveland. There is. I mean, we can all see it from the outside. One, would they want him back in Cleveland at this point? And two, is there any way to make it work?
13: Okay, one, he's the missing piece for what they had. You know, if you could add LeBron to Mitchell, Harden, Mobley, and Allen, you have what should be a team that could contend for the title. The problem is the age. You're talking about having, guys over 37, between Harden and LeBron and, Donovan's younger, but you're talking about an older team, and it would be really interesting to see how they would play out the regular season if they did it. Could they do it? Dan Gilbert could find a way to do this and figure it out. I do think, though, when I was the folks at Cleveland.com laid out a really good argument this morning as I was reading what they were saying, that they would probably have to do a sign and trade with Jared Allen to free up some kind of cash so that they get him. They can't really make a move while they're in the second apron. So they have a lot of restrictions on them on trying to make a move and get him, but they would have to break up what they have. I think Harden's coming back next year. Mitchell seemed very committed after they lost game four. I think Donovan's a leader. I think I don't know that he's a top five guy in the league, but he's a top 10 guy in the league. And there are just a lot of things about this team there to like, but the key though is to go through, they've got to go through Mobley. And if they can keep Allen, which I thought played outstanding towards the end of the year, because he was getting always ripped for being soft and this and that. He's not. I really, really like Jared Allen. They don't have much of a bench, though, either. So they're going to have to rebuild some of that. But this all comes down to, playing salary cap gymnastics and trying to figure out a way to make the team better with or without LeBron. And you're right, the LeBron story would be super interesting. There's still a part of me that thinks that while Dan Gilbert and LeBron James, made up for him to come back and give this team their only championship in 2016. I still don't think there's a lot of love there. And I think there would be no greater accomplishment for Dan Gilbert in his own mind to win a championship without LeBron. They were really proud of the fact they made it to the Eastern Conference Finals for the first time ever without LeBron. So,
1: can they, salary-wise, can they just trade Harden for LeBron?
13: Harden can do what he wants at the end.
1: But I mean, think about this, Andy. If I'm the Cavs and I say to Harden, listen, you can exercise your option. You ain't going to play in Cleveland next year. I don't know what to tell you. So I may ship your butt someplace you really don't want to be. And is that really how you want to go out at 37? Okay, so don't pick up your option, buddy. I'm just telling you that right now. You ain't playing here next year. Okay, and is that how they trade Harden for LeBron?
13: Well, I mean, LeBron's a free agent, so you're just saying trade off the roster, trade spots. I don't think so. Right. Here's the other part. They brought Harden in to make themselves a better team. Mission accomplished. They did more than they did the year before. I just don't see them. Harden didn't have to come here. And I truly believe there was some kind of understanding between the front office and Harden's group for him, if he was going to come here, that there would be more than just this season. That I think is one of the underlying factors. Like, you know, the way you say it is probably the way I would say it too. Hey, we'll see you later, Harden. You were horrible in the Eastern Conference Finals, and you just didn't play that well, and you went into panic mode, and you had turned the ball over way too many times, and blah, blah, blah, blah, blah, blah. Like, as a fan, I think we see that. I don't think the Cavaliers see it that way. I think they see it as, here's a guy that kind of made a commitment to us already by even coming here and waiving his no-trade clause to get here. So, you know, I mean, there's a part of me that's like, I could easily see them moving on from Harden, but I think there's something going on in the front office that keeps Harden here.
0: You know, the only thing I'm thinking with LeBron, and I'm not even saying a discount, Andy, and LeBron's made so much money as a player, more than the generations before him, but there's part of me that would say, LeBron, call Magic up and see how he's done being Dan Gilbert's business partner. There are opportunities for you outside of basketball to be rich even beyond your dreams, and you're already incredible. Do you want to own a team? Dan Gilbert can help you get there, if you know what I mean.
13: Yeah, I think that meeting happened when he came back the first time from Miami. Right. So I think they've had that conversation. Again, I mean, Dan's been through a lot since LeBron was here before. Obviously, he had a big stroke, and you know, he's lucky to be with us. And I think that Dan maybe changed his whole philosophy on a lot of things. That's one of the reasons. In the past, if he was one newer owner, I don't think Kenny Atkinson would have been he would have been cleaning out his office yesterday. Let's not forget, they had David Blatt at one point when LeBron was here. They had been to the NBA Finals, and they were in first place, and Dan Gilbert fired him. You want to talk about a tough spot to be in, you know, and so they fired Blatt when they were in first place and had come off NBA Finals. Now, they brought in Ty Lue, who was already here, and Ty did a fantastic job while he was here. It's a different world, and I don't know. I think there's some patience now that Dan has that he didn't have before.
1: He's Andy Baskin. He's one half of Baskin and Phelps, middays on 92.3 The Fan in Cleveland. Follow him on X at Andy_Baskin, BASKIN. Andy, as always, thanks. All the best to you and your family.
13: No worries. Have a great day and enjoy the sunshine. I'm sure you guys have it too. Sometimes. We just got the sun yesterday. Very exciting. Summer will be the next 2 weeks, and then we'll get right back to fall.
1: And see, we didn't even bring up the Browns. And yet he's still, you know, dour. Miller and Moulton, Seth Everett is next.
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0: You're listening to Miller and Moulton, coming at you from the Floormeister Studios. Floormeisters, keeping it real. And now, here's Mark Miller and David Moulton.
1: Seth Everett joins us at this day and time, the 8 a.m. hour Eastern on Hump Day. 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How are you?
2: Good morning, guys. After Friday, I wasn't sure you guys were going to have me back, so I'm glad to be back here.
3: That was, you know, Seth, my favorite part, as I was typing for the podcast and, you know, recapping the hour, Seth's epic rant on the World Cup. That I knew I was teeing you up when they gave the $1,050 tickets to New York City residents only, knew you weren't a big fan of the World Cup. So I knew it would be good, but you did better than even I expected with grooving you that 78 mile an hour straight
2: there. It was a softball right there. You were playing to my wheelhouse. Although the newest thing is that Penn Station is going to have the National Guard, because there's a night where there's a World Cup game at MetLife, and the only way to get there for 80,000 people is the train, and the Knicks are in the finals on the same night. Good luck. I won't be leaving my apartment.
1: Is it a Knicks home game for sure?
2: Yeah, that would be a Knicks. The way they mapped it out, it would be a Knicks home game. Enjoy. Everyone, please. Bravo. Very well done.
1: Well, I have to admit, Seth, if you're the World Cup, and if somebody said, well, you know, we could get in trouble with the NBA Finals. I mean, remember, it was awarded a few years ago. Somebody could be forgiven if they were a wise ass at the table and said, are you serious? You think someone in the New York metropolitan area is going to be in either the NBA or the NHL Finals?
2: Yeah. I don't know. We'll see what happens.
3: Speaking of the NHL, the Golden Knights are the first Stanley Cup team with under 40 wins in an 80-plus game series in 24 years. Yeah. We were talking earlier, and Seth, you know, all leagues in some ways are copycat leagues. 8 games left in the year, and they fire their coach, who had won them a Stanley Cup, but it wasn't going the right way. What do you think owners are saying right now to one another? Going, well, he can do it. We can do it. I mean, do you think that that's something we will see more late firings, particularly in basketball and hockey, and maybe to some extent baseball? But do you think we'll see any more of that late?
2: I do, but I think it's more of a hockey thing than it is a sports trend. I think that the idea in hockey is that coaches are really interchangeable. And that the value of the coach is not what, you know, inherently we think of in our brains. Just the current NHL model is that if you saw the Islanders did the same thing. They had, 2 games left? And they fired Patrick Waugh. I mean, it just seems like whatever is going on in these dressing rooms, the coach is not held to the same standard. Coaches are interchangeable. And we'll see. And sometimes I've seen that coaches get fired because another coach comes out on the market. And it just seems like a real carousel in hockey more than the other sports. In the NBA, the players have to approve it. In hockey, at least you can hire a coach that you want.
1: I don't know. I have a theory, and you're both hockey guys, so you'll shoot me down pretty quickly if it's garbage. I just think that there's a style of play in the NHL in the regular season that you can get by with above average goaltending, and you can have 2 of them and you can still get your 100-point season and make the playoffs. But when you try to put that goaltending, in between the pipes in April and May, you're screwed.
2: It's wild. Yeah, Colorado. I mean, and all the Devils castoffs. Scott Wedgwood, Mackenzie Blackwood. I mean, who's next? Sean Burke?
3: it'll be interesting to see because Colorado, I think the coach may be gone, and I feel badly because he's a friend. But
2: Yeah, that's your guy, Bednar, right?
3: Yeah, I mean, I've known Jared for a long time. He's a good dude, and I hope he doesn't get fired. But trust me, if I were the owner in Colorado, I would be talking to the, you know, Joe Sakic, the people running the team, going, do we need a change? He's been there a while. Yes, yep. He's won them a cup, but, you know, what have you done for me lately? It's kind of the way sports works. So I could see a change being made there, even though to me it's much more simple. Get a number one goaltender, but it's not always how ownership works.
2: And fascinating thing about Colorado, you know, given the fact that the Nuggets and the Avalanche have both won in the last 5 years, the Broncos have won, the Rockies are the second most popular team in that region, the Rockies. And they are consistently, I think they're right now 14th in attendance. For a terrible team.
1: Right. They draw 30 to 32,000 every year.
2: Wild. That fascinates me. And when I lived in Denver, now, granted, it was a generation ago, but when I lived in Denver, they had a sellout streak. Like, that was their thing. But I've talked to Denver people mostly. You know, I keep in touch with a lot of those guys. I see Denver stuff all the time. I listen to their podcasts. And the Rockies are still such a big deal in that region. That's fascinating. The other thing to note, the Avalanche are owned by the Cronkies. So are the Nuggets. So are the LA Rams. And so are the Premier League champion Arsenal. And Josh Kroenke was at the celebration, the trophy lift on Sunday. And it was just wild to see, you know, this guy's had a modicum of success. He's won in every team that he owns, has won in the last 5 years.
1: And Mr. Kroenke has handed a lot of things over to Kevin Demoff, Marvin Demoff's son.
2: Yeah.
1: Okay, so he will have a really big voice as to what's going to go on with Colorado. You know, Mark and I got into this a little bit earlier, and I agree with Mark that, you know, you don't fire a McCarr and some of the other guys on the team. But I just wonder if Joe Sakic, being the former player that he was, you know, how many times did he think a coach made a difference? You know, they lost some heartbreaking series, and then the next year won some gutsy series to win the cup. And how many of them does he think the coach was the difference or not?
2: Yeah.
1: I'll be curious about that one.
2: That's my guy, Joe Sakic. That's my dude. He was the captain when I did pre and post game for them.
3: I'd be fascinated by that too, David, because the team they were losing to was the team I rooted for that arguably had the best coach in the history of the game in Scotty Bowman.
2: Yeah.
3: I mean, so he may actually be of the philosophy, if we'd have had Bowman, we'd have won five cups. You don't know. So it is a fascinating question. To really look at that way. So, Seth, I'm curious, because now that I like this, by the way, I like the baseball player being able to flip the bat and celebrate and be himself. But we're getting to the point now where it's, I guess you can't have your cake and eat it too, but it's obnoxious.
2: It's egregious. Yeah, it's pretty bad.
3: The suck it thing that the pitcher did for the Brewers last night. You know, you watch a college baseball game, which takes 17 hours. Their bat flips are beyond out of control. This women's softball, I mean, you know how this goes, and it goes right down to Little League. I don't care. I want guys to be themselves.
2: Right. The world still rotates.
3: Yeah. Is there still, but with that being said, can you still plunk a guy if he celebrates too much, if you know what I mean? You can't ask for all of this and then plunk him. I don't know where you draw the line, if you can.
2: We had a very similar conversation recently for Sports with Friends this week. It's former Marlins and Braves manager Freddie Gonzalez. The podcast is a tribute to Bobby Cox. And there was so much in there, and at one point he tears up. It's a fascinating podcast, but one of the things we talked about is, could his style, and really Bobby Cox, it was more of a tribute to Bobby, could he relate to today's player and the bat flips and the things that histrionics came up from Freddie? So it was interesting that, like, the same line of thinking is that, you know, it's a different sport. And Freddie, you know, seems, look, and he's idealistic, but he said that he thinks that Bobby could have adapted to today's game. And I don't see it. I see Bobby Cox, Tony La Russa, Jim Leland. Like, I see those guys as being the old guard, and you're not going to see that anymore. And it was just interesting that you brought that up, because we just talked about that like 48 hours ago.
1: Well, listen, I love the late Bobby Cox, but he only had three rules. But one of the three rules was you couldn't wear your hat backwards. Yeah. Do you really think that guy, who would have had a problem with Ken Griffey Jr., is right, going to be okay with the pitcher mouthing off at the batter and vice versa? And I don't see it.
2: Yeah. Yeah. It's a wild evolution of the game. You know, it's something new. But then again, I was hanging out with some of my neighbors, and they had the Knicks Cavs on, and I said, they're wearing the jerseys backwards. Why are the road teams wearing white at home or on the road? Why are what's going on with these, the uniform police? What is going on with this league? Forget load management. Forget all this stuff. That's what they're doing. They're switching the uniforms.
3: It's funny. It drives my son nuts in hockey that they've switched, and his reasoning.
2: Yeah, but they switched 15 years ago, and they're consistent with it.
3: But he's even said, he goes, I only get to see the road team's whites when I go to a game. I'd like to see them look good. He goes, to him, it bothers him when he goes and sees, you know, he goes, he's closest to Carolina. When he sees Montreal play, he wants to see them wear their red unis. You know, he goes, everybody looks the same on the road. And I thought
2: it was
3: about.
2: NBA, they're making up as they go along.
3: Oh, well, so baseball, I mean, between the city jerseys and all the stuff they wear, it's ridiculous.
2: Yeah.
3: Get off of my porch.
1: Yeah. We sure do. Ladies and gentlemen, the three of us are 250 years old. 20 seconds, Sports with Friends, go.
2: So it's a tribute to Bobby Cox, and the story goes, Bobby was looking for sports radio, and when they traveled on the road, he couldn't listen to Atlanta sports radio. And he knew Jim Duquette, and when I was hosting on Sirius XM in 2009, Bobby Cox was an ardent listener. And used to comment on things that we would say, both positively and negatively. And we tell that story. And he convinced Freddie Gonzalez to listen to our show. And that's how I met Freddie Gonzalez. Bobby Cox, the Hall of Fame manager, was a listener to Crap That I Did.
3: He says, we're Miller and Moulton, MillerandMoulton.com.
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6: First, fair everywhere. This is a Wink traffic update.
7: Good morning. We're tracking two crashes in Collier County. One is on Golden Gate Parkway westbound at Livingston Road, and another is on Santa Barbara Boulevard northbound just after I-75 in Naples. Right now, no lane closures or roadblocks have been reported for either crash, but we are seeing speeds drop into the 20s through those areas, so you'll want to give yourself a little extra time this morning on the road. Keeping Southwest Florida on the move, I'm Maria Regina Mendoza with Wink Traffic.
8: Cape Coral has lifted its burn ban. The ban was issued on January 2nd. You're still urged to be careful with recreational and cooking fires and to follow all city ordinances regarding outdoor burning. School may be coming to a close, but summer plans are just getting started. FSW is offering camps for high school students to explore careers in healthcare, artificial intelligence, drones, video game design, and more. Registration is now open. We have that link for you on our website under links mentioned on Wink. If you're heading to Yellow Fever Creek Preserve in Cape Coral, plan ahead. The Del Prado Trailhead parking lot is temporarily closed for improvements until Friday. The trails will stay open. I'm Taylor Petrus, Wink News. 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
16: 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And now, even more Wink on Fox Florida. 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
0: Milton. And now, here's

0: Green Bay Packers with Josh Jacobs. If by chance you didn't hear, Josh Jacobs got arrested yesterday on numerous domestic abuse charges, one of which is a felony. The powers that be, and listen, you could do the innocent till guilty thing all you want, and Miller and Moulton do it a lot. But when they don't issue bail to a professional athlete, that's a tell. When they don't issue bail to a Green Bay Packer in the state of Wisconsin, what's the conclusion you come to? I mean, Mark, this incident happened over the weekend. He's still in jail. I love Bobby Bowden. You love Bobby Bowden. We love how he handled certain things. Okay? And I know how he would have handled this. He would have let the kids stay with the team, work out with the team until it was adjudicated. And then he would have handed down whatever discipline he would have handed down after the matter had been legally resolved.
1: Well, there are a couple of tells. You gave one. His attorneys issued a statement. Now, you know what they're going to say, but the brevity of their statement I also thought was a bit of a tell. Josh vehemently denies the allegations, and this matter is in the early stages of investigations with important evidence that has not yet been made public. We ask fairness and restraint while the judicial process takes its course. That's it. That's it. I mean, usually, David, when they think they have an innocent person, there's more than a sentence. There's usually a couple of paragraphs.
0: And, you know, there are already people in both chat rooms that are like, you know, you got to let this play out. You can't cut him until he's found guilty. Well, first off, the hell you can't. You're running a professional football team. You could do whatever the hell you want. I mean, we can go all the way back, and I don't even know how many years ago this was now, Mark. Was this in between first Super Bowl and second Super Bowl for Ben Roethlisberger? But when Ben Roethlisberger was being investigated for the alleged rape in Georgia, and I wrote a column that said, if he gets charged, he's done. I said, doesn't matter. Doesn't matter if he's legally guilty or not. I'm just telling you, the Pittsburgh Steelers are not going to stand behind a quarterback who's being charged with rape. I don't think they're going to do it. And they'll take all the grief if he's found not guilty, if the charges later on get dismissed. They'll take all that grief. And they'll just say, we moved on. It was too ugly for us. We didn't want to be associated with Ben and the people he hangs around with. And we moved on. So there's no sense asking us about it anymore. We moved on weeks ago, days ago. And I don't know, Mark, if you agreed with me. I think we had just started doing a show together. My thought process was, if he gets charged, the Steelers are done with him. They'll cut bait.
1: So, I am of the belief that the more talent you have, the more organizations simply look the other way, no matter what the hell it is.
0: You're right.

0: what I would do personally and what I think the Packers would do are two completely different things. There are five charges levied against him. They're all pretty damn serious. Now, right. I don't think the Packers are going to do anything until this gets a little further along. What the bigger question to me is, David, what's the NFL going to do? Because they're the ones that can determine swift punishment. They have the ability to suspend him right now if they wanted to. They supersede what any team wants to do.
1: True. But they usually want the matter to be adjudicated, and then they come off the top rope with what they are going to do.
0: So the odds are, well, I shouldn't say that because every case is different. I don't know when this will be adjudicated. You would think, you know, this isn't a DUI. This isn't something that a lawyer can kick the can down the road, if you will. This seemingly, with criminal charges, would happen, I don't know, reasonably quickly? And by reasonably quickly, by the start of the football season? Like, I'm not trying to be, I mean, it's the end of May. This should be in court by July, right?
1: I don't think it goes to court during the football season.
0: You don't think it will even start yet?
1: No. I think they'll easily be able to get this where they don't see a courtroom where they're looking at each other till after the football season.
0: Okay. See, I thought it would happen before then, given the fact that it is still the summer. If that's the case, then I don't know if the NFL does anything before the season starts. And that's a horrible look. It is.
1: Now, technically, there's only one felony and four misdemeanors. But I have to admit, I mean, some of the misdemeanors sound the worst.
0: Well, I mean, suffocation and strangulation's the felony charge. That seems pretty bad to me.
1: I agree. But it's listed under disorderly conduct. You have to read further. Like when they say battery, underneath that, they're saying domestic abuse and criminal damage to property. Not a felony. Domestic abuse, not a felony. Disorderly conduct sounds pretty light. Until you go, holy blank, they mean domestic abuse, strangulation, and suffocation. And intimidation of a victim, which means exactly what you think it means.
0: He's got 2 years. I mean, just the facts. He's got 2 years left on a contract. $24 million.
1: But every year is its own year from a guaranteed money standpoint, right? So the Packers, they're not screwed by Josh Jacobs. They can walk on just Josh Jacobs. I'm just curious, what do you do?
0: Well, you and I would cut him.
1: Yeah.
0: The Packers won't. They won't.
1: Probably not.
0: Probably what not. Would you do? 21,000 is the text line. Twitch and YouTube's chat rooms are open as well. We'll talk about another scandal in sports. Texas Tech and their quarterback. That's next. No!
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4: This is Miller and Moulton. First, fair everywhere. This is a Wink traffic update.
5: Good morning. We're tracking two crashes in Collier County. One is on Golden Gate Parkway westbound at Livingston Road, and another is on Santa Barbara Boulevard northbound just after I-75 in Naples. Right now, no lane closures or roadblocks have been reported for either crash, but we are seeing speeds drop into the 20s through those areas, so you'll want to give yourself a little extra time this morning on the road. Keeping Southwest Florida on the move, I'm Maria Regina Mendoza with Wink Traffic.
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1: 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7, JarrettRamirez7 at gmail.com. Jarrett, good morning. It's David and Mark once again. How are you?
17: Good, guys. Good morning to you. That Spurs-Thunder game really took it out of me yesterday, but I'm alive.
0: Well, unfortunately, you know, the only thing that's bothered me about that series, and I know we'll get to Texas Tech in a second, is that game one was great. Since then, we've had a lot of, it's a 3-2 series, but not very competitive games. But the Spurs go back home. We shall see if they can force a game 7 in the Western Conference Final. But obviously, we have you on to talk Texas Tech. The NCAA yesterday denies Brendan Sorsby's petition for reinstatement. I guess that's the first step of the NCAA. The one thing we've pointed out in this show, Jarrett, for as long as we've been doing it, the NCAA loses a lot. So this certainly isn't the end for Brendan Sorsby. But how much damage do you think was caused for his case yesterday?
17: Damage, I don't really know if you could say damage. I feel like this is kind of like a formality, you know, that they had to go in and deny him this. And that's the whole reason we're going to go to the courtroom next week. You know, it's that's the first, or not the first step, but that's the next step. And that's what's going to make this next part when we go into the courtroom on Monday, that's what's going to make it matter, and I think we'll see how it all plays out. I don't know if you say damage. I think if you've been following along, paying attention closely since the beginning of it, you knew this was coming. It's not going to shock the system. Now, people who aren't keeping up with it as closely are going to view it as a end-all, be-all, and maybe this is like the final strike, but this is the formality. This is something that had to happen, and I think it's just leading into the next step.
1: The president was very outspoken and very firm in his support of Brendan Sorsby. I thought he went beyond the, hey, I'm the president of Texas Tech, and he's our $4 million quarterback. So, of course, I want him wearing a Red Raiders uniform. I thought he went beyond that. He went to the big picture, which is, no, you got to realize that things have changed, and they've changed this decade, and we need to start treating gambling very differently. Curious, what do the folks in Lubbock think about that, or are they just wearing the jerseys and the pom-poms, and that's all they care about?
17: Well, the way I view it, I mean, he's not wrong in the way he's addressing it. I mean, he's absolutely right. You know, it's a different era. It's a different age. The way the sports betting and the gambling and all this stuff has gotten, the way it's impacting so many guys, you know, around. I mean, I'm 23, so I'm right here around Sorsby's age. You know, the way it's impacting guys around my age, guys younger than me. Now, is that a stance that I was expecting the president of the university to take? Not really. I wouldn't have expected him to have put out that address, and that was probably the most surprising thing that came about of yesterday. You know, you saw the NCAA deny the request. I think Sorsby put out his first statement since he got out of the facility. But that release, that letter from the president, certainly not something that I expected. I don't know for certain exactly how those people are feeling as far as like the broader spectrum of sports betting and gambling. But, I mean, he's not wrong. It's changed so much, and there's so much going on. And like I think he said specifically in the letter, you know, Brendan Sorsby is not the first case, and he probably won't be the last one either. So the precedent that gets set with this case is going to have a lot to impact on cases that inevitably happen in the future.
0: I guess I'm sitting in a different spot because I don't think, look, I think you, if you were still in college and being 23, and, you know, my son's not much older than you, he's 26. If you're in college and you want to bet on FanDuel and DraftKings and you're a student, go ahead. When you are getting paid by the, and they're now getting paid by the universities. I mean, let's make no mistake. I know that we don't call them employees because God forbid we do that. That might fix a lot of things, but that's for another day. But they're getting paid by these universities. And the one thing about the professional sports leagues is they don't let their players gamble on their leagues. There's this thing called integrity. And I know we can say that Sorsby only bet on his team to win. Well, what about when he doesn't bet on his team? Does that mean he thinks they're going to lose? I mean, I get that gambling's legal. I'm all for gambling being legal. But I think you can have different rules for college students than you have for college athletes. And they seem to be trying to group it all in the same. It's like, he's a young kid and we all make mistakes.
17: Yeah, and like you said, there's... That's the difference as far as like the professional thing goes. And I think that's why maybe there's some thought that the supplemental draft might not be the foregone conclusion there, because, you know, if that's the route that they take, is the NFL going to view him favorably in that case? I mean, I don't really know. And I don't think so, but especially because of all the admission to the betting that's happened. So, It's a weird deal. I think they might be prepared to fight out the long haul for this and see if he can keep playing in college. And, you know, they're certainly trying to work towards that deadline, I think of June 22nd, to get filed in for the supplemental draft. But I don't know if that would be a foregone conclusion, just because nobody knows what the NFL might have to say about all this.
1: Yeah, I mean, I wouldn't draft him. Would you? And for those that don't know, wherever you draft someone in the supplemental draft, that's the pick and the round that you have to give up in the 2027 real draft, if you will. I don't care if he's a third round talent. I can't trust the kid for not being just a gambling head case. And I mean, does it mean anything to anybody there, Jarrett, that when he was on the Indiana Hoosiers roster, he bet on the Indiana Hoosiers? Like, that's the death sentence for me. I don't care about anything else. We all know in every sport, if you bet on your team, you don't get to play that sport anymore. And that's why I wouldn't touch him. I don't want him in college athletics, and I wouldn't touch him if he was in the NFL supplemental draft.
17: Yeah, I mean, and I think that's, you're right. That's the crux of the whole deal. Is I don't think this, it gets as big if it's just the, what was it, like the Romanian doubles tennis or the,
0: right,
17: the hot dog eating, like it doesn't get to this level if it's just those kind of bets. And that's that would probably, because I mean, there was even the legislation, I think, that was proposed, or the I don't know, whatever they were trying to get passed back in September, October, kind of that range, as far as maybe easing some of the, like the betting restrictions, or maybe kind of allowing these guys to do some of that stuff, but more on, you know, kind of the obscure things like I just mentioned. But you're right. I mean, that's the crux of the whole deal. And I don't know. It's just been a, I think the best way that I described it to you guys last week was it's the gray area, right? It's the,
0: right,
17: the fact that you bet on them to win. And that's where now, you know, obviously you guys are, the way you see it and the way, you know, millions of other people are seeing it, that's the part that's open for interpretation.
0: Let's get to the crux of the matter, though. I mean, there's really one important question. What's behind Sorsby on the depth chart? This is a team that Texas Tech expects to be back in the playoff. I mean, they're going to be picked to be at the top of the Big 12. And everything that I've seen is that there's no depth at the quarterback position. So, you know, there's part of me that thinks they're as all in as they are, because this year depends largely on this kid playing. If he doesn't play, you cover the team on a daily basis. How much does this affect this roster if they got to go to QB2?
17: Yeah, no doubt. I mean, he's the best option they have on the team. I mean, that's far and away. That's the conclusion you can make there. There's no doubt, no question. The problem is, it's not that they don't have depth. It's that their main depth is coming off of a torn ACL. And that's the problem that they have right now. They had Will Hammond, who's a stud coming out of high school, who's done some really good things in 2 years at Tech. He had a really great game against Utah last year, really good game against Kansas, showed some flashes in the game at Arizona State, and then tore his ACL against Oklahoma State. And that's where he's kind of been at. It's where he's been recovering from since about October, I believe. And I think you saw some reporting last week that he's looking at probably getting cleared August 21st and maybe even being able ready to start by week two or week three. So, and that's been the whole, that's the, like the side story to the Sorsby deal. It's like, okay, you've got the Sorsby thing that's been rolling along. It's like, well, what do you do now with Will Hammond? Cause he's been coming off the ACL. I think if he's not coming off the ACL and he's fully healthy going into the year, you've probably got a little bit more optimism for what he can do, but then you've got factor in the injury and you've just kind of, you're wondering what's he going to look like when he comes back. If they have Sorsby, I think there's without a doubt, I think they're Big 12 favorite. You're looking at potentially winning a playoff game, which they did not do last year. I think if they have Hammond, I think they can still win the Big 12. I think the roster is good enough to do that. They're specifically just so good in the trenches, so good on the D line, that I think they can still do that. Now, the ceiling of winning a playoff game or not, I don't know if you can go that far with Hammond, especially if he's, you know, not what he was before. But the roster is good enough that they can still go and win the Big 12 with or without Sorsby. It's just, he's the difference between getting shut out in the Orange Bowl and potentially winning that game.
1: Well, Jarrett Ramirez, RedRaidersports.com, RedRaidersports.com. All right, follow him on X at Jared Ramirez, the number 7, at gmail.com. Well, we know what you're going to be doing next week. So pack a lunch Good luck.
17: Yeah, I got me a new sport coat. I'll be up there and I'll be in Lubbock for that hearing. We'll see how it goes, man. That's going to be the biggest thing going on in Lubbock on Monday. That's for sure.
0: No doubt. Jared, thanks so much. Have a great day and thanks for your time.
17: Thank you, guys. You as well. We'll see you.
0: Jared Ramirez joining us. It's fun listening to his take because he is a lot younger than us. And his thoughts on gambling and sports are very different than yours and mine. Probably more in line with where you are, but he's even more, I think, open to gambling than even you are with this. Because that's what he and his friends have been accustomed to do. And that's right. The world that we're in now. You and I... Mm-hmm. Yeah, we've gambled with bookies forever. I mean, we were able to make bets at his age, but it was illegal. And we knew it was illegal. And it was always thought of as this, almost organized crime, dark place. Whereas now, it's sponsoring the stadiums that these teams play in. Very different.
1: Right. We just need them to sponsor radio shows.
0: Well, when there's only one gambling in Florida... We need to expand to states with more gambling, David. That's where we're at.
1: Oh, you're right.
0: That's
1: right.
0: That's where the Seminole Tribe winning did not help Miller and Moulton.
1: Not at all.
0: Still use the Hard Rock app. Not opposed to the Hard Rock app, although it's been kicking my ass lately. But I'm not opposed to the Hard Rock app. Baseball over-under's already done. It's the Memorial Day. I mean, literally. My two baseball over-unders are done at Memorial Day. Pathetic. Pathetic. Braves are going to get off to a rough start. I take the Phillies. Tigers, 85.5. 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Time for a deposit, everybody. 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Miller & Moulton. 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The Pro Hour. On the other side. Thanks so much for listening. Go!
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2: Breaking news, Lee County has lifted its burn ban. The ban's been in place since January 20th. Due to seasonal rains, county leaders decided to let it expire. Officials say neighbors still need to use caution while doing any burning activities. Plus, retired Cape Coral Fire Chief Donald Cochran has died. Cochran joined the fire department in 1990 and became fire chief in 2014. He was the first firefighter to rise up in the ranks and become chief. He retired back in 2018 after 28 years of service. And join us for our next Wink Listens event. We're headed to Moorhaven on June 18th. Our team of anchors and reporters will be at the Doyle Connor Building on US 27th and 9th Street. Come share your stories with us from 3 to 7 o'clock. I'm Maisie Olson for Wink News. First, there, everywhere.
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4: All right, so here we are, springtime in Southwest Florida. You know what that really means. It's Everblades time. Back in the playoffs. Look, 58-23 in their last four playoff appearances with three cups in a row. Then they lost to the eventual champs last year. And this year's team, they might be the most talented, deepest team they've had yet with Brad Ralph. Maybe. I mean, he seemed to allude to that earlier. I think it's true. You add that with Cam Johnson in net. I'm going to call my shot right here. We're getting another Kelly Cup.
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4: 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By the way, Vegas limited Colorado, the NHL's top offensive team during the regular season, to 7 goals in 4 games. 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Dylan, update the poll results, if you could, please.
5: Yeah, Dan, we got 2 up so far. We have Todd's, my reaction to the Golden Knights sweeping the Avs and playing for another Stanley Cup is jackpot or craps. 59% say jackpot.
4: Okay.
5: And who needs to clear their throat more, Doc Rivers, Mitch Johnson, or Marvin? 56% actually sticking with Doc Rivers, the OG.
4: Okay. Marvin will be in the confessional if you're watching on Peacock to explain his clearing his throat. Paulie, do you have the rundown of the sports Emmys? I wasn't aware that it was last night, but NFL Live, congratulations.
6: Yes.
4: For best daily studio show.
6: NFL Live, outstanding daily studio show. Ernie Johnson.
4: Ernesto.
6: Shocker, won studio host.
4: Okay.
6: Sarcasm there. Mike Tirico won best play-by-play. And I think Mike also has a couple best studio hosts. So that's like John Smoltz being the best closer and best starter.
4: Now, Bob Costas probably has some of those.
6: For play-by-play as well?
4: Probably.
6: Okay.
4: We did NBA. He did baseball. I'm guessing he probably had. He's got like 28 sports Emmys.
6: Right. He uses them doorstops.
4: Yeah.
6: College Game Day studio show weekly.
4: Okay.
6: Tracy Wolfson does a fine job, sideline reporter.
4: Okay, good for her.
6: This one was a bit of a surprise. Mm-hmm. Alex Rodriguez won best studio analyst.
4: I think he does a good job.
6: Yeah.
4: I mean, obviously I don't have a good relationship with him, but I do think when he puts his mind to it to explain things, he does a good job. He tells you something, and I'm not, you know, sometimes you know so much, it's hard for these guys to explain it to the common man. But I think A-Rod has done that a few times where I was like, that's pretty good. Well, congratulations to Alex Rodriguez. Yes, Paulie.
6: ESPN FC won best. They won best studio show in Spanish. And we discussed a few months ago, should we change the show to all Spanish to enter a new category?
4: I would say yes.
6: Si.
4: Yeah, si, senor.
6: You would say si.
4: Yeah. Hola. ¿Cómo está? Bien, gracias. Señorita.
7: Adiós mío.
6: Greg Olson, best sports event analyst.
4: Well, what's Tom Brady think of that? Mm-hmm. Yes, Dylan.
5: Have we thought about taking a crack at the regular Emmys?
4: Yes, I thought daytime Emmys that we would be up against The View and, you know, some other things, other shows, I guess. But yeah, I'd take our shot and just step out of, you know, our comfort zone here. Yes, Todd.
8: Wouldn't that be funny if they said in this, like, another world, Days of Our Lives, the Dan Patrick show.
5: En Español.
8: General Hospital.
4: Yeah, we're going to do it in Spanish. I just have to speak. I have to learn how to speak Spanish.
5: I'll teach you.
4: You speak Spanish?
5: No, not really. But I can understand it okay.
4: No, we have to speak fluent.
5: That ain't going to happen.
4: I know. Well, we have a year and a half to learn Spanish.
5: Duolingo it.
4: Yes. Yes, Paulie.
6: Mis zapatos es azul. My shoes are blue.
4: Okay.
6: It's all lines I remember.
4: We did learn just these certain stupid lines when, you know, I always do with my French. You know. Ferme le bouche. I mean, shut up, Todd.
8: Thanks.
4: Yes, Todd.
8: They were big with ¿cuál es la fecha de hoy? Like, what is today's date? That was very big in the first couple of weeks of that.
4: Yeah. Yeah.
8: Oh, yes, miércoles.
4: This right here might win us a sports Emmy.
5: Y mañana es jueves.
8: Tomorrow's Thursday. Nice.
5: Muy bien.
4: Mike Breen will join us coming up. And comedian Nate Margatze will join us as well. Talk about his new movie. Busy hour 2 on this Wednesday right around the corner. 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
15: 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And now, even more Wink on Fox Florida. 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
19: I used to be the person that said, winning is only winning. But we ain't never been no damn where for 25 years, Dan. People are going to remember this night. They're going to remember the despair

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6: Lee County has lifted its burn ban. It's been in place since January 20th, and the county said in a news release it was allowed to expire amid seasonal rainfall. Residents should use caution as they resume burning anything. Cape Coral lifted its burn ban yesterday. Marco Island will get an interim police chief as Tracy Frazzano retires. Joe Bilardo will be sworn in at 2 o'clock this afternoon. Frazzano will be recognized in a traditional walkout ceremony. Bilardo has been with the department since April 2020 and was promoted to lieutenant last year. Wink Listens is in Moorhaven on June 18th. Our team of anchors and reporters will be at the Doyle Connor Building on US 27 and 9th Street. Share your stories with us from 3 to 7 p.m. Amanda Hall, Wink News. 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

0: You add that with Cam Johnson in it?
1: 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We're getting another Kelly Cup.
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4: Okay, Coral did it yesterday, and today Lee County has lifted its burn ban during seasonal rains. What this means if you're planning to use the grill tonight on Wink News. St. Matthew's House says Friendship House, its homeless shelter in Immokalee, is closing June 30th. CEO Ben Bridges said the closure is a strategic decision and the facility may transition to a partner agency to continue services. Food distributions in Immokalee will continue as planned. Retired Cape Coral Fire Chief Donald Cochran has died. Cochran joined the fire department in 1990 and became fire chief in 2014. He was the first firefighter to rise up the ranks and become chief. He retired back in 2018 after 28 years of service. Amanda Hall, Wink News. First, fair, everywhere.
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6: 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Picks Texas Tech, now entering gambling rehab. And whether or not he plays this year is very much in jeopardy. 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I don't see any way that this kid ever plays another game of collegiate sports. I don't.
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0: Now, usually,
1: careful what you wish for, boys.
0: Look, usually when a fan base is chanting, "We want whoever," it's because they want the best of the best, right? Yep. They want to prove we can beat the best of the best. That is when the "we want whatever" chants come out. You would think the best of the best in this situation would be the team that are the defending champions with the two-time reigning MVP, but that's not who the Knicks are asking for, the Knicks fans are asking for. Now, Mitch Johnson, the Spurs coach, was asked about this. He, frankly, doesn't really want to have this discussion. Take a listen to him.
2: I know New York's on fire. They won, so that city is obviously enjoying it, and they've had a heck of a playoff run. But, yeah, unfortunately, I've been pretty locked into what we got going right here in front of us.
0: All right, so as a Knicks fan, who do you want, Jason?
1: We want Wendy. Bring it on, baby.
0: There
1: Rachel
0: we go.
1: With the news.
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1: All right, coming up next, what's going on with SGA? He's on the struggle bus. That's next here on The Herd.
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9: An unwanted animal found in Manatee Park. The Asian swamp eel was found there. How it's impacting other wildlife tonight on Wink News. There's a boil water notice for some customers in parts of Northwest Charlotte County. The utilities department says there's a temporary loss of pressure, so it's in effect until further notice. The exact location is on winknews.com. Glades County commissioners implement a burn ban effective today because of dry conditions and wildfire risk. That means no outdoor burning in Glades County until further notice. I'm Lois Tomey, Wink News. First, fair, everywhere.
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11: 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Picks Texas Tech, now entering gambling rehab. 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I don't see any way that this kid ever plays another game of collegiate sports. I don't.
10: 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I'm the Fan. 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
0: Saturday night is baseball night on Fox, and this week we've got some of the best rivalries in the game. Pete Crow Armstrong leading the Cubs against Jordan Walker and the Cardinals, or you get Braves Reds, always a good time, Saturday at 7 Eastern, only on Fox.
7: All right, we've done a lot on Game 5 of the Western Conference Finals, but we have not really mentioned SGA, a.k.a. the free throw merchant. Unbelievably, he shot 17 free throws in the first three quarters. That's kind of pathetic. But there's a bigger issue afoot. Folks, I don't know if you noticed this, but some of the numbers are showing that the Thunder have been better with the two-time MVP off the court. Our staff put together an unbelievable graphic that shows when SGA is on the court, they're worse than when he's off the court. Now, the sample size is small. It's only five games here. But in the 56 minutes without SGA, they have a much higher net rating, and they're plus nine. With him on the court, they're an even zero with a negative net rating. Now, how the hell do you explain this? A two-time MVP, SGA, I'm told he has the best mid-range game since Michael Jordan or Kobe Bryant. You know, how is it possible they're better with him off the court? I mean, hell, his starting backcourt mate last night, Jared McCain, got to the team 4 months ago. I took an informal poll this morning. Who's the MVP through five games in this series? It's Alex Caruso, the guy who scored 0 points in game four. It's not SGA. He hasn't been great. Folks, in the regular season, SGA shot 55% from the field. In this series, he's at 38. He has three games below 36% shooting. And it's weird because besides all the flopping and the I'm going down, I'm losing my balance because that's who I am. It's gotten a little crazy with SGA in that people think maybe the Spurs have solved him. So the idea is that the Thunder offense is very heliocentric. He is the sun and his teammates are the planets that revolve around him. And the Spurs, I guess, noticed this and they said, well, off the ball, he's not moving. He's just standing in the corner. When he's at the top of the key, we know what he's doing. He's getting to his spots in the middie, driving. If he has a shot, great. Otherwise, push off, pump fake, get to the line, or kick it out, right? He's struggling to shoot over my guy, Steph Castle, who's an elite defender. SGA had six turnovers last night, three in the first quarter. Okay?
1: And then when he's off the ball, he's just standing there. He's not doing stuff. There's no off-ball action at all for SGA. And that's, I think, what sets him apart. Steph Curry, when he doesn't have the ball, is just constantly moving. They're setting screens. I mean, they're running amazing action off the ball for Steph Curry. They don't do that for SGA. It's basically, hey, man, take your guy off the dribble and do your thing around the foul line. There's nothing creative about that. It actually reminds me of Michael Jordan, early Bulls career. Doug Collins, hey, Mike, do your thing. Here's the ball. We'll roll it out, cook, and we'll see where it gets us. And it got him nowhere. So they bring in Phil Jackson and the triangle offense. Mike, we're taking the ball out of your hands, out of my hands. I'm leading the league in scoring. I'm the best offensive player in the league. Yeah, but you're not winning anything. So Phil Jackson and Tex Winter create the triangle offense. Jordan's moving off the ball, and he's unstoppable. I mean, Jordan was a much better three-point shooter than SGA, who before last night, SGA 4-for-15 from deep in the series. So here is SGA talking about his struggles in the series. All right, we're not going to go to it because we're up against the break, end of the hour, my bad. But essentially, SGA, you know, he looks like a little frustrated. Harper's bodying him. Castle's bodying him. He's not getting to his spots. Alex Caruso's been better in this series than SGA. Wrap your mind around that. And yet the Thunder still lead 3-2. Final hour coming up, USA Soccer.
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23: To complete the sweep to advance to the Stanley Cup Final for the third time in franchise history, head coach John Tortorella on guiding the Golden Knights to the Stanley Cup Final after becoming head coach late in the season.
24: I'm thrilled for the opportunity, thrilled to be along the ride with them. I consider the first three rounds playoffs. The last round, that's when you play for the Stanley Cup. We have an opportunity to play for the Stanley Cup now.
23: The Golden Knights will take on either the Hurricanes or Canadiens. NBA playoffs, Western Conference Finals, Game 5. Shea Gilgeous-Alexander dropped in 32 to help the Thunder down the Spurs. 127-114, now a win away from heading back to the NBA Finals. Chargers signed safety Derwin James to a three-year

0: Salutations, friends. How are you today on a hump day Wednesday? Let's do this. Let's get you through the middle of the week. Although we all, most of us, well, we did. We had Monday off, so. I mean, we're already rolling. Lots happening. And be careful if you're out and about. A deluge of rain popping up just a few moments ago throughout most of Southwest Florida. Looks like it's going to be wet for a while. So take it easy. Coming up on the show, we'll run down some headlines. We got the Blades in action tonight in their quest for the Kelly Cup. We will have the game here on the Fan as well. 4 o'clock hour, Wig Wednesday. First Fair Everywhere, Wig News with the latest. And, you know, now that the rain's coming down, he's probably maybe not working the rest of this afternoon. He'll have time to dial something up for you. As always, we've got trivia in the 4 o'clock hour as well. 5 o'clock hour, Wednesday Wisdom Fun Facts. We always enjoy that. Again, you know, I said yesterday was a Tuesday that felt like a Monday, but this really doesn't feel like a Wednesday. This feels like a Tuesday on the short week. 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If you're going south, Collier County, Marco, 105.9. I think 105.9 has been on for a solid week now. 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Chris, hello.
1: What's up?
0: Not much. You is that a new Dolphins hat?
1: No.
0: It's an off-white. It's actually a beige, it looks like.
1: I'd call it a khaki.
0: Okay, so we're in agreement on the color scheme.
1: Yeah.
0: Okay.
1: Yeah.
0: Yeah, kind of a khaki Dolphins with the regular logo on the top. Okay.
1: Khakis.
0: Sure, khakis. Khakis. I mean, it's not blue or black or white or anything. We it's going to be a good show. We have started off by agreeing on colors, which never happens.
1: Yeah, this is, we're one for one today.
0: Very good.
1: So well done.
0: Off to a good start.
1: Can I be honest with you where I'm at right now in my Dolphins fandom?
0: It feels lukewarm, but go ahead.
1: I'm back in, Craig.
0: I'm
1: back in.
0: For what?
1: I don't know. I don't care. I'm not going to let other outside voices change the enthusiasm that I have for my favorite team. I'm watching videos from OTAs, listening to press conferences. I'm in. I'm back in. I was out. Now I'm back in. Let the hate darts flow my way. I can take them. It's fine. I'm back in.
0: You just moved a defensive lineman to offensive guard where he's never played before.
1: He's probably not making the roster.
0: Okay.
1: That's a practice squad play.
0: Okay. All right. Well, good.
1: You're taking Dolphin backups for your offensive line. Don't do that.
0: You had to take a defensive lineman and move to guard because we took one of your tackles to be one of our backups. That's how that worked.
1: No, he was a backup.
0: Okay, well, he's a backup for me too, for us. All right.
1: Maybe.
0: Hey, you're distracting me like a butterfly here. What do you got here? You guys got some kind of kickstand for your phone?
1: Oh, yeah. I got a new, I like this. I set my phone, on my seat the other day. Mm-hmm. And
0: in the car?
1: Unbeknownst to me, I had a tube of chapstick that was also on the seat. And it's hot out. And it melted and it seeped all on the inside of it. And I tried to save it and so I just ended up pulling the trigger on a new phone case.
0: Oh, okay.
1: Yeah. It's nice, though. It's got a circular kickstand to it. Ring on the back that you can hold the screen up at a nice angle.
0: I like that.
1: Yeah.
0: I like that very much.
1: So when my wife drags me to the next wedding or whatever we have to go to during a sporting event, I don't have to find a beer bottle to rest my phone on. I've got the stand on the back. Yeah.
0: Is that movable to where you could go side by side or vertical or horizontal?
1: Yeah.
0: I'll look at that.
1: Drop it down like that, and then you get this thing going on right here.
0: That's a nice invention there.
1: Yeah, it's a good one.
0: I just cracked mine the other day, the case, the protection thing. So
1: I hate that.
0: I do too, because you know, it's right where I swipe, and I actually got a shard of we'll call it plastic, but felt like glass in my thumb the other day.
1: It was probably glass.
0: Really? Is this little?
1: Yeah, it's glass.
0: Thing on the this is the protective cover.
1: Oh,
0: that's what cracked.
1: Yeah, I don't know what that is.
0: My phone didn't crack.
1: I don't know what that is.
0: It would have had I not had protection. So yeah, all right. The Blades back in action tonight on the road. Well, I'm guessing what 6:55 airtime, 7:05.
1: Nope. 7 o'clock, 7:10 puck drop. So
0: let me change my notes.
1: Right at the top of the hour.
0: 7 o'clock airtime, 7:10. Okay. All right, there you go. The Wheeling Nailers. That fan base in Wheeling
1: is
0: about to see some real hockey.
1: Oh yeah.
0: Coming up there. Blades up 2-0.
1: Actually, a fight from that series. I don't know if it was game one or game two, but it was definitely at Hertz. A fight from the series popped up on my TikTok last night. It was a good one. Jesse Lansdell, he was involved.
0: Yeah.
1: Yeah.
0: If I were making an educated guess, I'd say game two, because teams were combined 0 for 13 on power play. A lot of penalties.
1: Okay, so yeah, maybe two. Yeah, maybe game two. Again, I didn't see it, but if you were there, it seemed like a heck of a brouhaha.
0: Yeah, this is where Martini will check in with the play-by-play text on what he saw and what game it was.
1: He'll help us out.
0: We're making an educated guess it was game two, but we don't know.
1: No way to tell.
0: All right, so that we root them on. That'll be good. And all right, Chris, the Vegas Golden Knights, they beat the President Trophy team, the Colorado Avs, who were the cream of the crop for the regular season. Coach Tort takes over March 29th, the Vegas Golden Knights, and turns them around, basically tuning them up for the playoff, wins the first three series. Now he's in the Stanley Cup. They swept Colorado 4-0 in the West Final. Also, help me out here. The Golden Knights, they haven't been in the league for a decade. I believe this is their third appearance in the Cup Final. Am I correct?
1: You're correct on both fronts.
0: That's remarkable.
1: This is their ninth season in existence, and it will be their third trip to the final series of the year.
0: They're good. They know what they're doing.
1: Well, it comes down to, and this is where some people have issues with the way that the NHL puts their playoff bracket together.
0: Oh, yeah.
1: And then I guess it's not so much the playoff bracket, but it's the point structure.
0: Mm-hmm.
1: Vegas had 39 wins this year. That's fewer than teams that didn't make the playoffs, like the Panthers, the Blue Jackets, the Red Wings, the Devils, the Islanders, and the Capitals.
0: As a Red Wing fan, I am offended.
1: So the Sharks also had 39 wins, no playoffs, but Vegas was able to scratch out enough points for getting games to overtime, winning them in shootouts, doing that sort of thing. And so seven teams in the NHL had more or the same number of wins as Vegas in the regular season, did not make the playoffs. Vegas didn't win half their games, yet they get into the playoffs. And then 12 wins later, they're playing for their second Lord Stanley's Cup in franchise history.
0: This would be like the New Orleans Saints at 8-9 getting in the playoffs and getting to the Super Bowl. Yes?
1: It's the way that it shakes out every year. It's a weird part about hockey, but these are the rules in place. Play by them.
0: All right,
1: but yeah, since Tort showed up, they've been incredible.
0: Yeah. What was Tort doing before? Was he doing some TV work?
1: He had been coach of Columbus, I want to say, and got fired at the beginning of the season.
0: He's gotten fired a lot, but he's won a lot, and he knows what he's doing. Does he have a short shelf life? Like, does he rub management the wrong way, doing it his way or the highway kind of a deal?
1: He's a hard ass.
0: Because he's bounced around a lot.
1: Yeah, he's a hard ass.
0: But he's been successful. Tonight, the Carolina Hurricanes take a 2-1 series lead to Montreal against Canadiens in the East Final. That'll be at 8 o'clock on TNT.
1: Sorry, he was with the Flyers previously.
0: Okay. All right.
1: Sorry about that.
0: All right. I'm predicting tonight the Hurricanes and Canadiens, it'll be a one-goal game. I'm predicting overtime probably. Because that's just how the series goes.
1: That's how the Canadians want to play hockey
0: That's how they want to do it, eh?
1: And they love alternating win-loss.
0: Yeah,
1: so
0: they do. Yeah, they do.
1: I'd lean a little towards Montreal tonight.
0: Okay. Hot take.
1: Being at home in the Bell Center. Again, these games are all tight. They're all close games. The margins are you know, a goalie skate getting up on a breakaway. That's yeah. what we're dealing with here.
0: Chris, speaking of the margins, they don't even bother me. I'm not in the margins. I don't know what to. I'm scaring myself. I told you the Dodgers would score over 5.5 runs. Did you see what they scored last night?
1: Yeah, they scored 14.
0: 15? But okay.
1: Sorry, whatever.
0: Yeah.
1: I saw it started with a 1, and it wasn't 1, so I said, there's a W.
0: I'm almost in a can't lose. I'm up to 82% in baseball.
1: That's incredible.
0: It's almost June.
1: Well, because when you gave out the team total 5.5 last night for the Dodgers, I looked at it and goes, how is that plus money?
0: Yeah.
1: I even checked to see, like, maybe he gave out first 5.
0: We're always checking on me just in case. I'm not offended.
1: They scored 6 in the first 5, so it didn't even matter.
0: Yeah, they took care of every possibility.
1: Yeah, yeah. It's a historical run that you're on right now.
0: It feels good. You know, I got to tell you.
1: If this were the NHL, I'd say be careful about winning that President's Trophy because you don't have success in the playoffs. But there are no playoffs here.
0: Yeah, I know.
1: It's just gambling.
0: I mean, this time last year, I was 20 games below 500, I think. I don't know.
1: It was a lot.
0: Because I kept going back again. Yeah, back right with the Rockies again. And it just kept screwing me. All right, I got some details here on Star Trek Ryan.
1: I won as well, for the record.
0: By the way, yes, congratulations. I should have mentioned that. That's an oversight.
1: I'm only 5 games over 500, so it's nothing to really thump your chest about, but I feel pretty good about it.
0: If I didn't exist, like you in a vacuum, 5 games above 500 in this segment, we're getting you some sort of President's Trophy.
1: 47 and 42, that's darn near profitable.
0: That's awesome.
1: It's hovering if it's not.
0: Star Trek Ryan clarified that we were talking about which game it was with the brouhaha with everybody. It was game 2, but game 1, Lansdale did get ejected for what he's calling a clean, dirty hit.
1: Oh, okay.
0: So there was hunting going on in game 2. There you go. All right. Let's see here. Grumpy says, keep rubbing it in. I'm already grumpy. I'm not sure what. You got to be more specific. What's the over-under on Montreal shots on goal? Excellent question, Smurf Turf, because they can disappear for an entire period.
1: I'll set it at
0: 8?
1: No. I'll set it at 18.5.
0: Okay.
1: Yeah, it feels a little high. Maybe 16.5.
0: Okay. They're going to go 1 period without scoring. Yeah. Or an equivalent of 20 minutes without scoring. Honey and Tombs. Habs season on the line tonight. Must win. Go, Habs. Go.
1: Can't lose.
0: Pittsburgh John, seeing the Golden Knights have the success, going back to the final, must really kill Flyers fan. Vegas has their old coach and goalie, salt in the wound for Flyers fan who have never seen their team win a cup.
1: Well, they've won a cup before.
0: Didn't they in the old-timey days?
1: Yeah.
0: Aren't they one of the original?
1: No, they're the next 6.
0: Okay.
1: Yeah, they're the next 6.
0: Well, Pittsburgh John is a coded message for Philly, Kevin.
1: And it's funny because Pittsburgh John has told us for the last 2 weeks, you know, since the Flyers knocked out the Penguins, or no, since the Flyers got swept out by Carolina, that he's moved on.
0: Yeah.
1: That text
0: hasn't moved on.
1: He has not moved on yet.
0: Yeah.
1: He has not moved on.
0: And I don't think he's approaching football season enthusiastically as you are about the Dolphins.
1: We're not even going to bring up the football season.
0: We're not even going to bring it up.
1: Nope. We got college football in the news today. Yeah. I'm scared to bring it up around Notre Dame fan.
0: Okay. All right. Well, we are a mere 54 days till SEC media days or whatever you call it, the kickoff, whatever you guys call it over there in the SEC.
1: No, that's media days.
0: Okay.
1: Because it's spring meetings right now.
0: Right, spring meetings now, but then media days, 54 days away. Hall of Fame game, 71 days away. Week 0, 94 days. Are we calling it week 0 this year? Or is that now the week 1?
1: No, it's still week 0.
0: Because the grid I pulled up today had those August games as week 1, and I was I just wanted to double check, make sure we didn't like switch the name, the terminology on this stuff.
1: So let me ask you, well, hold on. Yeah. No, it says week 1 on ESPN. See,
0: I think we're getting rid of the term week 0, which I like week 0.
1: But okay.
0: Even though most people won't start playing till week 2 is what we're calling it now.
1: No, it's still week 1. So those teams just have 2 week 1 games.
0: Really?
1: Yeah, I mean, that's how it looks on ESPN.com.
2: They got two week ones?
1: Well, they've got Saturday on week one. They've got Saturday, August 29th, Thursday, September 3rd, Friday the 4th, Saturday the 5th, Sunday the 6th, and Monday the 7th.
2: Two week ones?
1: Yeah, so like UNC, there's a lot of games that week
0: like North Carolina
1: Saturday.
0: Plays TCU on August 29th. That is week one. Which it used to be week zero.
1: Well, they have a bye week one. Or their week one game is August 29th. I don't know.
0: Okay. There aren't games like August 21st or 22nd.
1: No.
0: Then, I think we're slowly changing the terminology.
1: Well, maybe if you play in August, you don't play another week one game. That's what it looks like to me.
0: Oh, okay. Okay. I can wrap my head around that.
1: Yeah, does that make sense? So you play either August 29th, September 3rd, September 4th, September 5th, or September 6th.
0: Well, then I can no longer say countdown to week zero. So countdown to week one for some is a mere 94 days away. All right. Okay.
1: Does that mean they count in the pigskin picks?
0: Yes. Yes. I still have the grease board in my car from when we moved out of the Beasley building.
1: We can keep it down here.
0: Yeah, we'll keep it down on the floor.
1: Yeah.
0: Is that building still standing? Does anybody know?
1: I don't know. I can't see it from the road anymore. The foliage has grown in.
0: It's a nice piece of property.
1: It is.
0: A lot of trees.
1: Yeah. Yeah. Desirable location.
0: All right. Grumpy says he was grumpy because he's a Colorado Avs fan. Okay.
1: Oh, well, we're not going to make fun of you guys. It's a good hockey team.
0: That checks out.
1: You know, that's a good hockey team.
0: That's right.
1: Maybe there's a bit of an issue with Nathan MacKinnon going up against Jack Eichel.
0: Mm-hmm.
1: I think Jack Eichel is very underrated as a two-way center, probably best two-way center in the world.
0: Yeah, yeah.
1: But he'll never be brought up in that conversation. That's okay. Mm-hmm. Just a little American, winning gold.
0: That's all.
1: Leading his team to the cup.
0: Good. Disgruntled Knowles fan says, Craig is the Knicks right now. He's on a heater. I think I'm hotter than the New York Knicks, to be honest with you.
1: And it's really upsetting me a little bit.
0: Because we're so bad last year. It's worse to first.
1: No, I don't care about you at all. I'm on a heater.
0: I don't care.
1: And it's being doused by your heat.
0: Okay. Wow. I'm encompassing you in my flames.
1: It's crazy. I mean, I think I'm on a five or six game winning streak right now, and it's like
0: it's the quietest 6-game winning streak.
1: Craig's 82%. Nobody cares about you.
0: All right. Gator Nurse says, I saw the Flyers win in 74 and 75. Yeah, so they've won.
1: Yeah, Broad Street Bullies.
0: So propaganda by Pittsburgh John. Incorrect.
1: He's a propagandist.
0: Let's see here. Yeah, Broad Street Bullies, 24/7. Martini, Lanza was hit hard. The hit was hard but clean. Called charging, but it wasn't. And no elbow thrown or anything like that. All right, so some disagreement on what's going on there. Michael Calloway with a happy hump day. Downpouring in a stereo. Traffic and weather together, but he is ready for the show.
1: It's pouring everywhere start of the show.
0: Stay drive. Hall of Famer display Seahawks fan, but current Flyers fan. Oh, current fans have never seen their team win, unless you're an old-timer.
1: Oh, I got you.
0: Just like most 49ers fans have never seen their team win a Super Bowl, back in the day. All right. Yeah, I must be getting old because I've seen all that. By the way, Hall of Famer, what are your Seahawks doing? Mike McDonald is trying to overnight coin a new phrase. We're not running it back, Chris. Did you hear what he said?
1: No.
0: We're running it forward. He doesn't like running it back.
1: Ooh, that's a good...
0: It's not bad. It's not bad.
1: It's not bad. I wanted to hate it.
0: I know.
1: But it's so bad that it's good.
0: I know.
1: We're running it forward.
0: We're running it forward this year. And they got the Rams in their crosshairs, man.
1: I believe them now.
0: Oh, yeah.
1: I believe... Well, wouldn't the Rams have them in their crosshairs?
0: I think they both have each other. Because it's all coming down to that series and probably a third matchup in the playoffs.
1: It's like the movie Sniper. Where Mark Wahlberg's scanning the mountain range, and then it's the two snipers in each other's crosshairs, and he shoots through the scope.
0: I forgot about that scene. That was something.
3: That movie's excellent.
0: It is excellent.
3: Excellent movie.
0: It's intense, man.
1: It's layered. It's a great action movie, but the storyline is fantastic. Bob Lee's swagger.
0: Yeah.
1: American hero.
0: True story.
1: What?
0: I think it's a true story.
1: Yeah. No.
0: That movie? Based on a true story.
1: Really?
0: Yeah.
1: Okay.
0: Yeah.
1: Are we sure about that, or is that...
0: Well, now you got me doubting myself.
1: I'll look it up.
0: I don't like it when Craig Sheeman doubts Craig Sheeman. It just doesn't make me feel good. Ishmael and Lehi, happy hump day, fellas. I'm in like Chris with the Dolphins with high hopes again, and go Blades. Mikey Womp Womp, Barkov is a great two-way center. Okay.
1: Did I call it sniper? I meant shooter.
0: Sure.
1: Sorry about that.
0: That's all right. That's all right. People sending me in pictures of rain.
1: Shooter is not based on
0: really?
1: True events.
0: Because it seems like it was.
1: The main character is based off of a real-life sniper who allegedly pulled that shot off, but it was in the jungle of Vietnam, I believe.
0: And then came home and was killed in the wrong place, wrong time at a 7-Eleven shooting or something like that. Unless we're getting our movies mixed up. But
1: I'm not sure about that.
0: Because I think the movie ends that way.
1: No, that's American Sniper with Bradley Cooper.
0: Okay, American Sniper. Yes. That's a true story.
1: That's a true story, yes.
0: Okay.
1: Yes.
0: Maybe I'm getting my sniper
1: No, there's American
0: up.
1: Sniper, then there's Shooter.
0: Okay.
1: Shooter's Mark Wahlberg, American Sniper, Bradley Cooper.
0: Okay. I've definitely seen the Bradley Cooper one. Now I'm starting to second guess myself. I don't know.
1: You got to watch Shooter.
0: Oh, I would like to.
1: Great
0: I would like
1: movie.
0: To. Port Charlotte Joe says it's hot as hell and sunny in Port Charlotte. Traffic and weather together.
1: The radar I'm looking at says that it's raining up there.
0: Yeah, it's coming.
1: Oh, no. That's a little further inland.
0: Okay. Motor City Sports, easy Pittsburgh, John. It's not like Pittsburgh sports are tearing it up right now.
1: Well, this is getting personal now.
0: Well, no, you know what? It's just checks and balances with the company.
1: Yeah.
0: Yeah. Can't get too high, can't get too low. Sister Jean, sounds like the Miami Dolphins, too. My son hasn't seen them do anything. Oh, because if you're born after 1972, yeah. Yeah, you're in that same boat.
1: I mean, you could argue if you're born after 2000.
0: Yeah. It's been rough.
1: No playoff wins.
0: At least between 72 and 2000, those people at least saw Marino.
1: There were hopes.
0: You don't remember Marino.
1: Legitimate hopes.
0: Yeah, well, nope. Actual appearance in a Super Bowl.
1: Nope, don't.
0: Mikey Womp Womp, speaking of, I got to be careful here about a tube of chapstick because Chris has melted. Oh, yes, the tube of toothpaste.
1: Did it.
0: I did it also. I did it last night, and I did it again this morning.
1: Okay,
0: so for those that don't know.
1: I forgot last night. I pulled the move this morning.
0: Yeah, so who was it? Was it Harper?
1: Bryce Harper.
0: Bryce Harper. He did a little behind-the-scenes video. Here's how I start my day. And he squirts the toothpaste in his mouth and then starts brushing, as opposed to most of us that put the toothpaste on the brush and then begin brushing. I tried it. Look, it works. I did not find it to be as efficient. So, there. What was your experience?
1: Yeah, a little clunky.
0: Yeah.
1: A little clunky. Like, I don't want to ask you what you did with the toothpaste in your mouth, but mine, like, had to sit on the tongue, and then you close the toothpaste lid,
0: yeah,
1: and you grab your toothbrush, and then I was just about to put a dry toothbrush in my mouth. I'm like, that's weird.
0: Yeah, yeah.
1: So then you got to wet it.
0: Right, right.
1: And at that point, the toothpaste is like...
0: Yeah.
1: It's awkwardly sitting on your tongue.
0: Yeah.
1: I didn't know what to do with it.
0: Right.
1: And then I didn't know where to start the brushing because I always start the brush on the lower left. That's just where I go.
0: So do I.
1: I go
0: right-handed.
1: Yeah, right-handed. You go lower left and then you kind of work your way across.
0: Yeah.
1: With the toothpaste on the tongue, I had to hesitate for a second, be like, where do I go now?
0: All right. Now, I had, this is a weird conversation. I had my toothpaste kind of globbed on the back of my bottom front teeth.
1: Okay.
0: Yeah, just almost kind of scraped it in there.
1: Yeah.
0: And then brought the toothbrush in. And, but in the few seconds from wetting the toothbrush to bringing it to my mouth, saliva was doing what saliva is designed to do. And now you got a hot mess. You got to hurry up. You're going to start drooling down your chin.
1: Which I'm a big drooler during the toothbrushing process.
0: I try not to be, but it can happen.
1: We're getting really into the weeds on this one. All right, my conclusion?
0: Yeah.
1: A little clumsy, and I'm probably not switching to that full time.
0: I'll probably never do it again, to be honest.
1: Then I thought this morning, like my breath smelled like coffee. Then I put the top of the toothpaste in my mouth, and I'm thinking, what's that going to smell like tonight?
0: Oh yeah.
1: See, well, I didn't even think about that.
0: Oh, that could be rank. but Mikey Wellpump, thank you for the text.

0: really tough schedule.
1: Sure. All right, Hall of Famer Display Seahawks fan has responded to the new catchphrase of the Seahawks. Not run it back, we're running it forward. He says, I'm all for it. Don't look back at what you did. Look ahead at what's coming. We're running it forward.
0: Don't look ahead, run ahead.
1: I mean, this is the same guy who unintentionally created the catchphrase, we did not care. Is that a Mike McDonald thing? We did not care? I don't know. Or was that a Hall of Famer Display Seahawks fan?
0: Well, you know what? Fan bases do this, right? Fan bases, they're the ones that watch the post-game press conferences, the championship parade. I don't watch those things, so maybe he coined that phrase at some point.
1: Sure.
0: That never's popped up on my radar.
1: Right. Because once the season ended, I was like, I checked out. I didn't do parades. If it's not my team.
0: I know nobody watches the parade except the fan base of the team, and they should.
1: Yeah.
0: Go enjoy it.
1: Martini also checking in with sunny weather in the Cape right now. It's unbelievable. There's no sun here. Cloudy, rain, deluge. Let's see here. 24/7 says Carlos Hathcock is the U.S. Marine who shot through his opponent's scope, Vietnam, 67 or 68.
0: Love it.
1: That is cool.
0: Love it. Thanks for the backup.
1: Yep. Rainmaker, hey, Craig, wasn't Ving Rhames an American sniper or a shooter?
0: Wasn't in either.
1: Neither. But I appreciate the question. Boston Brawler, Chris knows who Ray Finkel is. I don't know. Virgin Texter, I mean, the toothpaste falls off the toothbrush anyway, right? Well, I mean, not really. I kind of smear it into my teeth and go.
0: Yeah.
1: Yeah. If that's what you mean by falling off. Disgruntled Moles fan says the 1980s was great to be a Niners fan. Yeah, it was.
0: Oh, stop it. You've been to two Super Bowls in the last, 6 years?
1: Listen, Disgruntled Moles fan is living a good life as a 49er fan, I think.
0: He's got the Noles.
1: Yeah.
0: So it's like the opposite ends of the spectrum there.
1: No, but he has seen them win a natty.
0: Oh, yeah, yeah.
1: So
0: yeah,
1: he's
0: play for another, or he's seen them win a few.
1: Yeah. He's seen the heyday. The most celebrating Miami fans do annually is when the last undefeated team loses, protecting the undefeated season. That's from Motor City Sports. Easy Lions fan because we were perfect the other way once upon a time at 0-16.
0: And in fairness, I don't think that the fan base really celebrates that anymore. The players on that team that are still with us, they celebrate it.
1: And we have less and less with us still to this. I mean, just...
0: Well, you're not adding to the list, so...
1: No, we are not adding to that list.
0: You know?
1: Doug Gottlieb is a winner, says, I just got back from Alaskan cruise. I missed the in-depth information of this show while I was gone. Welcome back. What'd you think? Everybody I've known that's gone on Alaskan cruise loved it. And this time of year, I imagine a lot of daylight. A lot of
0: daylight. Depends where you are.
1: Well, even still.
0: Yeah. Well, yeah, it's all up there. It's all north.
1: Yeah.
0: You know, Alaska is the northernmost, easternmost, and westernmost state.
1: Yeah, exactly. All right. I got some more texts, but we gotta take a break. No Mike again this week. We'll keep you updated there. We've got Wig. First Fair Everywhere with Wig News. Wig Wednesday all coming up at 4 o'clock, plus trivia and Wednesday Wisdom Fun Facts. 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Craig Schumann and company on the Fan, Southwest Florida Sports Authority.
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12: All right, I want to get two more texts in, and then we're going to talk talk about the NBA and got some football news as well. Bad news for the Packers, by the way. Stay tuned for that. Two pizzas and a Mountain Dew checking in. Taking my daughter to her audition to School of Rock. She's pretty nervous. Any chance you could wish her luck? Her name is Alice. Absolutely, Alice.
13: Break a leg.
12: Go do it. Get her done. You're going to be fantastic. All right, Alice. And then Doug Gottlieb is a winner. So I asked about what's the sun situation on Alaskan cruise this time of year. Sun rises at 4 a.m., sets at 10 p.m. where he was at. And 35 to 45 degrees every day.
13: Lovely.
8: Woo! Nice and toasty.
12: Yeah.
8: It's not the heat, it's the humidity that really get to you.
12: Exactly. Extra pulp. This is almost a Wednesday Wisdom fun fact.
8: Oh, I got a good batch today, Craig. I'm excited about them later today.
12: All right.
8: Yeah.
12: You're full of excitement and enthusiasm, whether it be the Dolphins or Wednesday with some fun facts.
8: You know my motto. Yeah. I attack every day with an enthusiasm unknown to mankind. That's my saying.
12: That's yours?
8: And if you hear it from anyone else, know that they stole it from me.
12: Okay. All right. Extra Paul says, how is Alaska the easternmost state? What do I not know about? Well, you know those chain of islands that reach out from Alaska, the Aleutian, the I think they're called the Aleutian.
8: I call them the Alaskan Keys.
12: Okay. technically, that's where they are. They stretch across the international dateline. And in fact, there's one island that's right next to another island. And I think it's one owned by Russia and yes. One owned by us.
8: Yes.
12: And the dateline goes right in between them. So you look across the way and they're on a different day.
8: Mm-hmm.
12: So that's how that works out. All right.
8: Lose a whole day by traveling.
12: Are they miles west. Or are they yards apart, miles apart?
8: I think
12: you can see them.
8: It's 2 miles or 2 kilometers okay. apart. It's one of them.
12: All right. So there you go. So yeah, there is a part of Alaska that stretches across that dateline and, it then becomes the easternmost part of the United States, even though you think it's west.
8: There you go.
12: That's a Wednesday Wisdom Fun Fact at 3:37 in the afternoon. The real, authentic Wednesday Wisdom Fun Facts coming up at 5:30. All right. NBA last night, and we should spend more time. This is a game you got right easily. Oklahoma City, 127-114 over the Spurs. Oklahoma City now with a 3-2 series lead. SGA with 32 points. The great Alex Caruso, 22. I have a question for you, Chris, and this is by and large a question for everybody. Where are all the people that said after game one that Wemby was the greatest player ever in the same ilk as Jordan and LeBron? Are they? I don't hear him chirping as much. He's fine. I mean, he scored 20, but he had to take 15 shots to do it, and he missed all 5 of his threes.
8: 4 of 15 from the field.
12: Yeah,
8: look, that's not great.
12: Yeah.
8: My bigger issue with Wemby last night.
12: Yes,
8: he had 6 rebounds.
12: Yeah, he should get 6 rebounds falling out of bed, and 1 assist. Where's the team player?
8: Not great. By him last night.
12: Yeah.
8: And I think in fairness to us, like we talked, a lot of what we were saying was hyperbolic and kind of jumping on the backs of what other people. That game one was incredible, though.
12: Yeah. Yeah, it was.
8: Last night, 38 free throws for OKC.
12: Yeah.
8: SGA 16 of 17 from the line, 32 points. So he gets half of them from there.
12: Yeah.
8: It felt like it could have been a tight game at one point, but it just never quite got there.
12: No. So now game six, we go back to San Antonio. Must win for the Spurs.
8: Yeah. Yeah.
12: Can't lose for the Thunder. Maybe.
8: No, they can lose it. They'll be fine. They'll be fine.
12: Yeah.
8: I don't see, even if San Antonio takes game six on Thursday night.
12: Mm-hmm.
8: I don't see them going into that building in a game seven and winning.
12: Yeah.
8: You're going to need a heck of a lot more from Wemby if that's the case.
12: A lot more. Look, give me double-digit rebounds and 30 points. That's a Wemby game. You know, throw in a few blocks, too, while you're at it. All right. And, of course, the Knicks just sitting idle, waiting, just waiting. Resting. Mm. Hey, you know how we saw Travis Kelce and Tay-Tay sitting in the front row of the Cleveland Cavaliers-Knicks game the other day?
8: Mm-hmm.
12: And then he chugged a beer, and then nobody paid attention to Taylor Swift. That was weird.
8: Yep.
12: I'm guessing maybe he was in town to cinch up a deal with the Cleveland Guardians because he's now part owner.
8: Saw that this morning.
12: Is this the new thing now to, if you got like more money than you know what to do with, to buy a baseball team?
13: Well, he's not the owner. He's
12: a minority
13: yeah,
12: owner.
13: Yeah, yeah. He's in the ownership group.
12: I mean, but LeBron owns a chunk of the Red Sox.
13: Have you seen what sports franchise valuations do?
12: Yeah.
13: They don't go down.
12: It's a good investment.
13: Not in this country, they don't.
12: Giannis owns a piece of the Brewers. Cade Cunningham owns a piece of the Rangers. And Patrick Mahomes owns a piece of the Royals, which got me to thinking, how soon until we see Kelce and Mahomes in the booth at a Royals Guardians game and trash talking each other as, you know, competitive minority owners of their relative of their teams. They go at it. So
13: let's see the next time that those two teams face each other, because they've already had two series this year.
12: And this might be the first time that anybody has ever looked up in advance. When do the Royals and Guardians play?
13: So
12: they're division foes. They might play a lot.
13: Well, they've only got two more series against each other. They play the weekend of August 28th in Cleveland.
12: Mm-hmm.
13: That's, I guess that would be a space between training camp and the regular season.
12: Mm-hmm.
13: And then they play the final series of the year in Kansas City, September 25th, 26th, and 27th. I don't imagine they'll be at any of those.
12: Probably not.
13: Maybe the Friday night game if they have a home game that week.
12: Yeah, maybe.
13: In fact, let's check on that.
12: Mm. Yeah, they're gonna be trash talking. They're gonna be in the booth. Which also means we're going to see Taylor Swift now at Guardians games.
13: Nope, they won't be there. The Chiefs are in Miami on that Sunday, the 27th.
12: Miami, of which we are very enthusiastic about this year.
13: I didn't say that. I said I'm not going to mute my. No, you said enthusiasm. That's fair. Yeah, expectation's not high, but I'm excited.
12: Think about how good you'll feel if you do pull off the upset. And there's a chance that the Chiefs aren't the Chiefs anymore for a while. This is the 10-year Tom Brady run where he doesn't get to the Super Bowl.
13: Right. They gotta revamp the roster.
12: Yeah,
13: we gotta
12: revamp.
13: Yeah.
12: This isn't an automatic insert Kansas City here, you know, unless they play Buffalo in January. Other than that, I don't know.
13: I just really want that Detroit game.
12: Oh, I know you do.
13: Yeah, that's the one I want.
12: Yeah, I can see. Is that the game? Like, if you're power ranking games you want to have.
13: I'm probably the only Dolphins fan that feels that way.
12: For the sake of the show, you want that game.
13: I'd say, you know, most Dolphin fans want, like, the Bills or the Patriots or, you know, one of those types of teams.
12: Sure.
13: Division rivals. But, no, I want the Lions.
12: Okay. All right. I would expect nothing less of you.
13: Yeah.
12: Bad news for the Packers.
13: Yeah.
12: Josh Jacobs, boy, they threw the book at him. And it sounds like he was throwing some stuff around. He was arrested, booked on multiple domestic violence charges. There were battery charges, domestic abuse, criminal damage to property, domestic abuse, disorderly conduct, which included strangulation and suffocation, which that's a felony, boys and girls. And intimidation of a victim. Did we just conclude his career? Or are we going to we'll let the law take things and let this play out?
13: Well, the NFL will launch their own investigation, although with no photo or video evidence, or at least that I've seen, or I should say haven't seen.
12: Right. This is
13: I think what the NFL normally does in these types of situations where you don't have the evidence out, they normally wait for it to play out in the courts and then make their ruling.
12: Yeah.
13: Domestic violence is usually six games.
12: Mm.
13: But
12: there's a lot of charges here.
13: The strangulation parts, they're all bad.
12: Yeah.
13: But the strangulation part's what caught my attention, and maybe that's the detail that the NFL says commissioner's exemplist.
12: Right.
13: Until all this plays out, you're going to get paid, but you're not going to play.
12: Right.
13: And their backup running back situation is
12: light.
13: Unproven, let's call it.
12: Sure.
13: Let's call it unproven.
12: Right. So, the strangulation, the suffocation, that actually would probably be pretty easy to prove because that part will bruise quickly and there'll be photo evidence of that. And if the cops arrived within, I don't know, we know nothing about a 911 situation, how quick they were there, who it was.
13: No details on it, just that there are charges.
12: Yeah. Okay. So that's bad news. Bad news for the Packers all the way around. Worst news for the victim. And by the way, he was 1,200 yards and 15 touchdowns last year. That's what you're missing.
13: He's a really good running back.
12: He's the real deal. That saying that you had, you're approaching life with enthusiasm unknown to mankind.
13: Yeah.
12: Just happen to have some Jim Harbaugh Chargers news here today. Derwin James got paid again. This is now the second time he's been the most highly paid safety. He's good. He's good. So 3 years, 75 mil, 57 guaranteed, four-time All-Pro at his position. So there you go. And then the only other NFL news I had was Mike McDonald with running it forward today, which I kind of like. So
13: yeah, I didn't have anything else out of the NFL.
12: All right. We'll get into college and the SEC meetings and all that stuff coming up. Wig Wednesday, which is morphing into Wig News, First Fair Everywhere. I love that. Love that. That's coming up at the top of the hour. We'll play some trivia in the 4 o'clock hour. Wednesday with some fun facts coming up as well. If you want to jump on now, phone and or text 239-479-5551. 239-479-5551. Craig Sheeman and company on the Fan, Southwest Florida Sports Authority.
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15: Kids are going to be out of school soon, and that means some parents are going to have to find childcare for some of them. Will they be able to afford it? We try to answer that question tonight on Wink News. Collier County Sheriff's deputies and other law enforcement stopped traffic on I-75 South near Golden Gate Parkway, where they told Wink News they were looking for a person. They said they were trying to serve a search warrant when the person took off. A helicopter is flying in the area. FWC got a bear out of a tree this afternoon. They got a call about the juvenile bear being in a tree outside the Regions Bank on Tarpon Bay Boulevard. That's off Immokalee Road, just east of I-75. Watch Wink News tonight to see that bear in action. I'm Lois Tomey. Wink News. First Fair Everywhere.
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0: Roll through a hump day Wednesday. A wig Wednesday coming up at the 4 o'clock hour. Dime Club quarterback just texted in, happy hump day, gentlemen. Curious if y'all know any insight or have heard anything about Tyreek Hill potentially going to the Eagles. I saw a post saying there's currently a 33% chance of that happening. Want to see how realistic that is from what you know, Chris, as being the token Miami Dolphins fan. Go Birds.
1: I have not heard anything on the Tyreek Hill front.
0: Neither
1: I have not heard how rehab is going. I have not heard any teams that are officially interested in bringing him on.
0: New lawsuit with the large-sized influencer that broke her leg.
1: I haven't heard the Eagles.
0: They're going to be needing a receiver. They're going to trade one. Let's put it that way. Next week.
1: They've done some things to bring in and kind of fill out the back end of that receiver room and elevate Devontae into the true wide receiver one role there. I've seen speculation that Kansas City would be interested in bringing him back.
0: Yeah.
1: I haven't seen Philly. Who's somebody else that we thought about?
0: I haven't
1: about?
0: Seen Philly. I've heard Kansas City, and it sort of kind of a little bit makes some sense. I don't know if the Eagles want that noise, right?
1: Could the one of the two good AFC East teams, they both seem to need a receiver, Buffalo and New England. If he's healthy, I think it would make sense. I don't know what you're getting if you sign him right now, and I don't think the teams do either.
0: The part of the text that grabbed me was calling Chris a token Miami Dolphins fan. He's not a token fan, and by the way.
1: I'm the token on the show.
0: On the show,
1: yeah.
0: But Dime Club quarterback's a friend of Wiggs, who's another Dolphins fan.
1: I know what he meant by that.
0: Okay. All right. Just make sure we're clear. All good to go. All right. Yeah. We keep talking about the June 1st deadline. That's next week.
1: It's
0: Monday, right?
1: Monday, yeah.
0: So June 1st, a lot of stuff. June 1st deadline NFL. June 1st hurricane season begins here in, everywhere. I was going to say Southwest Florida, but.
1: Well, everywhere in the Northern Hemisphere.
0: Yeah, exactly. So we got that going. Not ready for that. We had a nice year last year. Nothing.
1: Super El Nino.
0: Maybe 2 years in a row?
1: Super El Nino tends to deliver fewer named storms and fewer major storms.
0: Historically speaking, this area, and you would know better because you've lived here your whole life, this area didn't get a ton of hurricanes. And then all of a sudden, we just kept, like, for, like, 5 years, just boom.
1: This is a generational run that we're on down here.
0: Yeah. You're pretty quiet, Southwest Florida.
1: That we were on. How about that? You like that? You like that?
0: Know, your positivity from the beginning of the show, whether it's being the Dolphins or Hurricanes, yes. I'm all about it. Espanol says, that's like saying Craig is the token Hoosier fan. Well, on this show, between me and Chris.
1: I mean, there's only one of each of us. We don't share any fandom in common, right? No, we don't share anything. Not even conferences.
0: We like college football and we like NFL. That's pretty much where our bridge crosses.
1: Like, you're NFC, I'm AFC. Yeah. You're Big Ten, I'm SEC.
0: Yeah. Do we have any common ground? You like soccer, I don't.
1: Like you're the Pistons and Heat, like they're both in the East. Marlins and Tigers, AL, NL.
0: No, there's no crossover here.
1: There's no crossover.
0: It's just buttonheads all the time.
1: Sort of Lightning.
0: Yeah.
1: I'm a bigger Lightning fan than you, but you like the Lightning.
0: I watch the Lightning.
1: Yeah.
0: Lightning and Everblades. We can find common ground there.
1: So it's hockey.
0: Yeah.
1: And if you throw the flag on it.
0: Yeah.
1: That's about it.
0: Team USA. Let's see. Oh, Michael Callaway also hoping for a quiet hurricane season. I'm with you, brother. I disgruntled Olds fan says I heard Hill is a DJ now. Is Tyreek Hill doing DJ gigs in South Florida?
1: I don't know.
0: Let's see here.
1: I mean, he's from South Florida, so I'd imagine he's still in South Florida.
0: Yeah, right. Virgin Texter. Wasn't he involved in a, who was it that ran away with the shooting and Who am I thinking of?
1: Antonio Brown.
0: AB.
1: Yeah.
0: What happened to him? There was an arrest warrant for attempted murder. Did he flee the country?
1: I don't know.
0: AB's out of the country.
1: Let's find out where he is.
0: Virgin Texas says we both share our hate for Notre Dame. Can I say this?
1: Yes, please.
0: I have never hated Notre Dame. I hate that we give them special treatment. I like Marcus Freeman.
1: He's under house arrest, by the way, AB.
0: Oh, okay. All right. Yeah, I want to clarify. You know, much like people think I hate Georgia, I don't hate Georgia. I just made the statement once, ceiling five, and it went viral.
1: I don't hate Notre Dame. I hate the way Notre Dame is treated.
0: Yeah, special rules. I hate that.
1: I don't like that they're just automatically given a spot in the playoff if they're ranked in the top 11 or 12, whatever it is.
0: Mm-hmm.
1: I don't like that they're not a part of a conference. I don't hate Notre Dame, though. Their fan base gets really annoying every few years.
0: Yeah. Traffic Hero says you both agree that you're a fan of Traffic Hero.
1: Yeah, it's true.
0: Of course.
1: It's true. So now put it in the Venn diagram that overlaps.
0: Yeah.
1: Right there. Right there in the middle.
0: Right there. I would like to go on a ride along with Traffic Hero at some point, but with his job, you don't know when the accidents are going to happen.
1: Could be a bit. I'd say go for the winter.
0: Maybe. It's a little more crowded around
1: here. Yeah.
0: Hall of Famer, displaced Seahawks fan. With all the weed the company partakes in, many of us are token fans. Oh, I see what you did there. Let's see. Kevin says you both like Rory. We both like Tiger.
1: Yeah, but he doesn't play golf. He doesn't play golf anymore.
0: But when he comes to the Champions Tour out of here at Tiburon, we're going to be all over it.
1: Yeah. By the way, he was not on the list for the Open, so he will miss all four majors this year.
0: Okay. All right.
1: I don't think that's a surprise to anyone. We didn't mention it yesterday.
0: Yeah. Yeah. All right. Espanol hates Notre Dame. I hate the Ravens. I hate the Dodgers. I hate the Cowboys. A lot of rage there, Espanol. What's the Spanish word for rage?
1: I got Texas AD commenting on Notre Dame.
0: Right now?
1: At the SEC spring meetings, yeah.
0: Okay.
1: Yeah. I guess there's a home-and-home scheduled.
0: Yes.
1: Between Texas and Notre Dame.
0: Yeah.
1: Was it 28 and 29, probably. I think?
0: Yeah.
1: And he clarified today that they are tentatively still on the schedule.
0: Really?
1: Yeah, I think Texas, and I can't say that they're wrong, Texas is trying to get away from the big-time non-conference games because them losing at Ohio State last year really hosed them over.
0: Right.
1: And you could say that it was losing to Florida. Well, if they lost to Florida, but instead of Ohio State played Ohio,
0: mm-hmm. Yeah,
1: they would have been a two-loss team, and they would have probably been in the playoff at that point.
0: I still hear some rumblings. I don't know if it will ever happen, but there is some interest in some parties of a Big Ten SEC crossover game in what would be the 10th game. You know, they play 9 conference games, maybe a 10th game crossover game. If that happens, see a Notre Dame. Get in a conference and you're done. Who's going to schedule you?
1: Well, they'll have their 5 with the ACC.
0: They can have them. Syracuse and Boston College. Throw in a Navy. The only way Texas is going to play Notre Dame is if Notre Dame's a member of the Big Ten in the year 2030.
1: Or a playoff.
0: Or that.
1: That's it.
0: Yeah. Yeah.
1: That's the way it sounds right now, at least.
0: Yes,
1: and
0: sir.
1: And Sark said he wants to go back to 4.
0: Yeah.
1: I didn't hate his.
0: Yeah.
1: I didn't hate it at all.
0: I want to go back to 4.
1: All the conferences, you basically have a conference semifinal and a conference championship, and that's who you send.
0: Yeah. That's been the Craig Sheeman plan all along. If you want to keep the conference championship games and call them your play-in round, your field of 8, if you will, I'm all about it.
1: Yeah, I'm fine with that.
0: That's the way it should be. All right. Wig Wednesday. Or some people like to say wig news. First fair everywhere. Coming up next. 239-479-5551. Craig Sheeman and Company. On a hump day Wednesday on The Fan, Southwest Florida Sports Authority.
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3: I'm Dan Patrick, and this is Above the Noise. Reaching a championship series in professional sports is difficult enough. Winning one, even harder. Some franchises wait decades just to make the playoffs. Others spend generations chasing a title that never comes. That's the part of what makes championships matter so much. The climb is supposed to be long and painful and unforgiving. Nobody seems to have explained that to the Vegas Golden Knights. From the moment the franchise entered the NHL, Vegas has operated like an organization completely uninterested in the typical expansion team timeline. In their very first season, the Golden Knights reached the Stanley Cup Final, something that felt impossible at the time. A few years later, they won the Cup, and here they are again, headed to a third Stanley Cup Final in just 9 seasons. Expansion teams are usually measured by slow growth. Vegas has skipped that part entirely. 9 years into existence, the Golden Knights are already building something that looks far closer to a dynasty than an expansion franchise. I'm Dan Patrick, and this is Above the Noise. 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
0: As we continue to roll through a hump day Wednesday, the 4 o'clock hour is upon us. Thanks for checking us out wherever you are right now. 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Music, please. Yeah. Ladies and gentlemen, it's a Wig Wednesday. Let's put

0: Southwest Florida, what it do.
1: What's up, Wig? Did you get off work early today? It started raining, man, when we got to work.
0: You know me, nah. I work in all kind of weather, baby. I'm just like they say, Wig fell everywhere. Feel me?
1: That's right. That's right. I feel you.
0: We might have to watch out because remember when, what's the name of that last place came down and said, well, Wig had got so famous he couldn't say that line no more, so I had to change the fans glide. I couldn't say fans up no more. I had to say the fans glide.
1: It's fins up, it's fins glide, it's first fare everywhere, Wig News. I mean, you're just catching on everywhere, man.
0: Hey, man, I keep telling y'all, when y'all press one of them W's in WWW, it's me.
1: That's hilarious.
0: I'm Worldwide Wig. That's what the WWW stands for.
1: I like it. I like it. You deserve it.
0: Hey, but listen. Mm-hmm. Don't let that goddamn club ball the showdown, because as y'all see, he an Eagle fan. Mm-hmm. And you know what, Creed? I told him, they don't know me and you brother for real. I'm glad you did your research, because you know he a friend of mine.
1: Yeah, yeah.
0: He could have asked that of me, because he know we got football practice tomorrow night. See, he's just trying to ball the radio showdown. Whenever you see him, just dump that button.
1: make him run some extra laps of practice tomorrow.
0: No, I can't. No, he owned the team. I can't. Oh. I'm glad he recruited. You see what I'm saying? I am the oldest guy on the team.
1: That's right. That's right.
0: But listen, mm-hmm. I'm going to have to. And then hold on. And plus, Chris didn't even like Tariq Hill. So he shouldn't have known not to ask Chris that one.
1: Chris want
0: Tariq Hill gone so fast, faster than he can run.
1: That's right. Well, he gone.
2: Yeah, it is what it is at this point, Wig, right?
1: It is what it is.
0: But see, technically, on that DJing thing, too, you know, he got a clip on the internet where he DJing to some techno music. But he did that last year. He did that after he got injured. He started taking up DJing or what have you. You know what I'm saying?
1: Yeah, but how can you dance when you got your knee in a brace?
0: Man, that ain't got nothing to do with your hips and movement. You ain't got to dance when you DJing. You just got to be able to bop and sway with it.
1: All right, bopping and swaying. That's pretty much my style. I just bop and sway. I don't have any other,
0: Hold on, Chris. You already know what it is, how we say lean with it, rock with it, lean with it. You know, you got to... Chris know what I'm saying?
1: Yeah.
0: It's a new thing. People don't dance no more. All they do is this. You know what I'm saying?
1: Yeah. Right.
0: You see? But to change gears.
1: Yes, sir.
0: Give a shout out to the Knicks fans, because they finally done made it.
1: Yeah.
0: Through the finals.
1: Yep.
0: You know, 25 years. The last time they was in the finals, it was in a shortened season. Mm-hmm. You know, and you know they wound up playing the Spurs that year, you know, and they lost.
1: Yep.
0: But now I'm kind of mad, because it forces me to chill for the flopping Thunder.
1: Mm. Yeah, the flops. How do you feel about flopping?
0: I hate it.
1: Yeah.
0: Bro, they flop so much. It done rubbed off on my friend. She come over here every time I look around, she's flopping around. And hold on, you ain't going to get no calls in here.
1: Mm-mm. Yeah.
0: Bro, it's like every time he shoot, like, listen, the shot that he shot against Darren Fox spinned out of the way. It's like they shoot the lay down.
1: Yeah.
0: Bro, that ain't basketball. And I, hold on now, and I get all of that as part of the game to try to influence the refs to get a call.
1: Yeah.
0: But come on, man. Every time, you're not going to have an elongated career when you keep hitting the floor 90% of the game.
1: Look at Joel Embiid. He flops all the time, and he's hurt all the time.
2: Wig, I saw a stat that SGA, when he hits the ground, so falling on a jumper, layup, whatever, when he hits the ground after the ball's left his hand, it is worth a point. That's how often that
1: really
2: the flopping works, yeah. Mm.
0: Yeah, because he's going to get to the line and shoot a thigh.
2: That's what I'm saying. So, like, I don't like it. I'd love for all the players to not do it, but the league's got to step in and like start fining dudes for exaggerating, or I don't know what to do, but Yeah, it's tough to watch.
1: It's very soccer player like.
2: It is.
0: Think about it. Think about it. He even got the scrub guys coming off the bench. Wood, they even trying to fall check. Every time they shoot, they like, I'm like, come on. It made me feel like I need to get in the NBA. I just, between him and Jalen Brunson, it's going to be crazy to watch them two, like, see how you laughing?
2: Yeah, because no. It's...
0: They so manipulate the refs. Foul. Bro, that's not basketball.
1: Yeah, I agree. I come from the school. No blood,
0: and
1: no
0: what
1: foul.
0: What killed me is, now watch this. This is how you should know how fickle the fan is. Mm-hmm. If it was LeBron, what would be said?
1: Well, that he flopped.
0: It would be blasphemy. Oh, my God. It's SGA. Oh, it's cool with him.
1: Yeah. Yeah.
0: See, so that's why the narrative depends on, they hate LeBron for being good. But then this guy's supposed to be good. This is how he's good, because he's flopping.
1: Mm-hmm.
0: Make it make sense.
1: You can't. Where's LeBron playing next year? Or is he playing next year?
0: Get back to me on that in a couple of days. I'm going to give him a call in about 3 days.
1: All right, you mull that over. You do some research.
0: Hey, hold on, Chris. Why you laughing? You almost forgot this.
2: Because you said in a couple days, and I know he's on vacation right now, and he didn't sign up for the international plan, so I know you got to wait for him to get back stateside. That was the only reason for my chuckle.
0: Listen, I think I'd be having nuggets. And see, this I wanted to say too, CeCe. We ain't going to take vacation. I know Mike Lamb on vacation, Mr. Lamb Chalk, but we ain't going to take vacation. See, he need to grace the airway every week, because I know somebody need to have their day pepped up. Mm-hmm. They need to hear little small nuggets that they might not hear.
1: Yeah.
0: And with me being an athlete, sometimes I like to change the narrative that sometimes that the couch potato likes to push when they're not really the athlete.
2: Mm-hmm. Well, I don't know if we need to be throwing that term around loosely, but I understand where you're coming from.
1: Chris spent 9 hours of Memorial Day on the couch watching 3 movies.
0: Listen. If that's your thing, do your thing. We in an era now. Everybody can like do their thing. Long as you're not breaking no law, mm-hmm. just be the best couch potato it is. be a loaded baked couch potato.
1: That's right. Bacon, cheese, sour cream. Chris is a loaded couch potato.
0: Maybe not everybody can't do the same thing. You feel me? Mm-hmm. Some people, like Craig, will get on the couch and he got narcolepsy, he could go to sleep. At least so, if that's the best thing you can do, you never know. Look at the Guinness Book of World Records. It got all kind of things you could try to sit in there and break.
1: Yeah. Wig, what Guinness Book of World Record can you break if you put your mind to it?
0: That's a good one. You're going to make me look up something too.
1: Yeah, next.
0: Because, I think I need to be in the world record.
1: I think you should too, Wig. Think about it. Give it a week. Next week, come up with something and let's go for it.
0: I'm going to do that too. See, you just made me call. I'm going to go look up and see what it is I think I can do.
1: All right.
0: And I'm going to do it just for y'all. Since I see we can't get the bowling. I say we try to get the bowling set up. Try to get the softball game set up. Mm-hmm. Y'all keep sliding on all the activity stuff, knowing that we're a sports show.
1: Yeah. Yeah.
0: And then I know Chris even got a subpar jumper. What even about a 3-on-3?
2: I don't have the stamina to go 3-on-3 anymore, but half like court. A 1-on-1 game to 2? Maybe. And don't call my jumper subpar ever again, Wig.
0: Chris, that's sad, man. You in your 30s, and you can't even play 2 minutes.
2: Mid-30s.
1: I just picture Chris running up and down the court with his hand up in the air. Coach, I need to breathe.
2: Tapping my head.
1: I need a sub. Hey,
0: Chris, I got boxers that are 20 years old. That's sad. It's all good, but now come out to my boy Dime Club and he'll get you back right. You want to get trained. You got guys like him and Mike Carey. They'll get you. And you know my guy Mike Carey, he actually trains. He's one of my teammates. He trains a lot of them on Everblades.
1: Oh, yeah?
0: You can come back in there and get you a six-pack. You know what I'm saying? Just look him up.
1: Chris wants a different kind of six pack.
2: I'm a few pounds away from that one. Is that that athlete's first, by the way?
0: Which one? No, well, no, I think he, you know, like I said, he's part of the D1 training.
2: Oh, okay, D1. Okay, okay. Is that where Noel Devine is doing his training right now?
0: No, I think he has his own little
2: Okay.
0: His own little pathway.
2: I've been getting hit with ads from different people around town. Yeah. Looking into some stuff for the boys this offseason.
3: You should do it with them.
0: Hey, see, like I told you, you need to bring your boys to the Dime Club and let us see all the athletes, especially with my boy Colin, because he a quarterback. You know what I'm saying? Because, hey, I'm not trying to be the racial now. Not trying to be racial. But get your sons out there. You know they like them white quarterbacks. Oh, they playing hockey right now. You already got the good resume.
2: No, my kid's favorite quarterback this year is going to be Malik Willis, Wig. And I've done a 180 today on the Miami Dolphins.
1: Yeah,
2: I don't think we're going to be good, but I'm excited for this team. I think we're going to be a tough football team.
1: Mr. Positivity.
0: Listen, Did you see what Devon Achane said?
2: No.
1: He got paid.
0: See that? No, what I be telling y'all, I got nuggets that a lot of people don't have.
1: All right. Drop one on me.
0: He said, everybody going around talking about this a rebuild.
1: Uh-huh.
0: He said he ain't got time for that. He said we going to surprise a lot more people than we think. Mm-hmm. He said because this coach is not trying to come in here and lose under his first head coaching gig.
1: All right. All right.
0: So now, hold on.
1: Okay.
0: Long as y'all know me, have I not, when the years start, be either optimistic, I always be felt, I'll never be like Chris and go get tattoos all over me. I keep it real, don't I? See?
1: Yeah, you keep it real.
0: We're going to surprise some people this year because the coach got us down there like a college atmosphere.
1: Yeah.
0: And we got a lot of young guys up front.
2: I was going to say, we're like a college team.
0: We got a lot of young guys at linebacker.
1: You took a defensive lineman and made him play guard for the first time.
2: A practice squad player.
1: Oh, okay. All right.
0: See, now, see, you always been trying to throw them hate stars, my boy. Why you do that, dog? All see,
1: right.
0: Now I can't get you no sweet potato pie. See, there you go. I was going to treat you with some good loveliness of the sweet potato pie with the whipped cream, but you can't, See how you always throwing hate darts at us, dog?
1: Hey, you know what? But
0: so now watch this.
1: What?
0: When Detroit come down here.
1: Yeah.
0: And if we win.
1: Uh-huh.
0: I don't want you to try to use no PTO days. I don't want you talking about you got no scrap throat because you were yelling too much at the game. I want you to be in the building and square. You better be there because you got to take it.
1: Because
0: that'll be the second time
1: in
0: our tenure of you knowing me and Chris and a lot of the company, and we done got off into the Lions' derriere.
1: Yeah. That's the second time I've heard that today because Chris said today, you know what? He's looking at the whole 18-game schedule, not the Bills, not the Patriots. He goes, you know, Craig, the one game I want to have, I got to have, must have, I want to win that game against the Lions.
2: Oh, yeah.
1: That's it.
0: Well, look, I would have said last year or so, because they would have had all their pieces like Ben Johnson and all them with all the trickery. But since Dan Campbell take it over, he ain't really no OC. He don't know what he's doing. That's why they done regress.
1: Mm-hmm.
0: And see, they don't got all them pieces like that no more.
1: Yeah.
0: Boy, it's gonna be hard shred for you this time, Craig.
1: It's a big bounce back year this year, Wig. Short up the offensive line. We're
2: easy
1: ready
2: enough
1: to go.
2: Schedule. You're the Patriots of last year.
0: Can I say that word on the radio? You a hypocrite, too.
1: I'm a hypocrite. Why? Why am I a hypocrite?
2: Yes, you can say that.
0: Hypocrite.
1: Why? What I do?
0: Because you talked about you didn't like Ashton Jeanty. The way he stands. You always talked about it every week. But look at who stands like that on your team. Oh, Jamar Gibbs does the same thing, and you don't never say nothing about it on the program.
1: Because he's the best player in the NFL.
0: No! So see how you are, too? Do you see how the fandom works? As long as it's for your team, it's good, huh?
1: Yes, sir.
0: See, that is That ain't cool. And that's why I say it's gonna be different. It's gonna be different for us this year.
1: All right.
0: You got cursed. Indiana wrote the curse after being the losingest school ever. Mm-hmm. I like to see how Wig always bring back points and stuff. Y'all were the losingest program ever. Y'all got y'all the national championship.
1: And now the Lions are gonna take care of unfinished business, and I'm gonna be complete in my fandom.
0: No, I already told you what done happened. Detroit just got bounced. The Red Wings got clipped. And so everything else gonna be follow suit.
1: All right.
0: I don't wanna hear no excuses when we win. I don't wanna hear your mouth. I don't wanna hear nothing about no quarterback got hurt. Because I can be able to take it like a man, because I already know you're going to come in and let us have it. You do that even when we don't be trying to.
1: Uh-huh.
0: I believe you be in your sleep thinking for when me and Chris come in to say something about the Dolphins, because you know it's going to send us in rage. Especially Chris.
2: Don't bring up Indiana and Miami. Like,
1: no.
2: Don't bring it up.
1: Yeah.
0: Chris, they like to hear worked up Chris.
1: How was I when the Hoosiers beat the Canes? Was that cool?
2: Said, don't bring it up.
0: No, you was not.
1: All right.
0: Nobody just really saw you. If he would have saw you, I don't even want to say. And you still keep talking about it. But no, y'all the national champions. You're doing what you're supposed to do.
1: All right.
0: I can't say nothing. Because imagine if Miami would have won.
1: You'd have to imagine it, but sure, go ahead.
2: Okay.
0: If Miami would have won, I don't think y'all would have let me do wig wins no more.
1: Yes, I would.

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2: 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I don't see any way that this kid ever plays another game of collegiate sports. I don't.
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0: Coming off a red hot performance by Wig on a Wig Wednesday. If you want to jump on 239-337. Nope, that's the old number. That's the second time I've done that. Wow.
1: You caught yourself, though.
0: I caught myself mid number. 239-479-5551. Stammer time checking in. What's up, guys? Listen to you guys 30,000 feet in the air on Delta Wi-Fi headed to Virginia. Have you talked about the Eagles yet?
1: Yeah, a little bit.
0: A little bit, because somebody wondered if Tyreek Hill was going to go to Philadelphia. They put it at a 33% chance. I'm not that optimistic on that number. Isn't this Stammer's second trip to Virginia in the last month? When he up there a few weeks ago?
2: He was from there.
0: I know, but he's been going back and forth a bit. Stammer, glad to have you. What are you drinking?
1: Craig also said that Jalen Hurts is really overrated and he doesn't think that the Eagles are going to make the playoffs this year. That's what Craig said.
0: Did I say that today?
1: I might have made that up.
0: Okay. Let's see here. Beer pong is miniature basketball. Hoosiers did not get knocked at Hard Rock. Little thing with words there. Let's see. Hurricane Dan. Yo, Sheeman, glad you slowed down. I got the number now. I'm back, guys. Oh.
1: Way to go.
0: 239-479-5551. Hurricane Dan, glad you're back in the fold. Appreciate it. He's been texting the old number. Thought we were mad. No. Officer Sean, well, good thing we don't have to worry about Miami ever winning anything. That was a random shot from Officer Sean.
1: Well, hold on. That's just stupid, Sean.
0: Hold on. Well, go ahead.
1: It's stupid. The city of Miami's won plenty. The city of Miami's won more recently than any one of your teams.
0: Officer Sean, you need to get your house in order in your locker room between Abdul Carter and Jackson Dart.
1: And Francis Malinoa.
0: Yeah.
1: You know, you got issues up there.
0: There's stuff going on.
1: Yeah, mow your own yard.
0: Miniature basketball. Go Hoosiers. Craig, Natty Winners, all caps. Thank you. Thank you. Thank you.
1: The Giants have the worst record in the NFL over the last 10 years.
0: Is that a fact?
1: Yeah. Oh. Second worst record. Sorry. Second worst record in the NFL over the last 10.
0: Browns, Cardinals, or Jets?
1: Jets.
0: So the two New York teams stink.
1: So it's the second worst record in the NFL, but the best record in their building.
0: Okay. That's fair. But hey, good for them. The Knicks are in the finals.
1: Mm-hmm.
0: Is Officer Sean's a Knicks fan? Yes.
1: Probably a Brooklyn Nets fan.
0: Oh. All right. Hall of Famer display Seahawks fan. Do you know who else stood like a zombie in the backfield last year? Super Bowl MVP Kenneth Walker III. Now it's a trend. Then why did Ashton Gente stink so bad last year?
1: Because the Raiders stunk last year. The whole thing was bad.
0: Okay.
1: The offensive line was atrocious. There was nobody outside of Brock Bowers that could pull any attention away from the run game.
0: Mm-hmm.
1: It was an easy offense to stop last year. I'm not giving up on Ashton Gente yet.
0: Officer Sean says everything will be fine. We got Harbaugh coaching now with the Giants.
1: Your delusion is unmatched, just so we're clear, Officer Sean.
0: Yeah.
1: And as long as you know that, then keep doing it. But I don't want you to think like you're some down-the-middle fan.
0: Jamie Tart, Ted Lasso coming back, boys.
1: But not Jamie Tart.
0: But not Jamie Tart.
1: It's a women's team.
0: And I believe August 5th-ish that week is when it comes back.
1: Yeah, which is fine because I'm an Apple TV customer because of F1.
0: I'm going to have to re-rack it.
1: Mm-hmm.
0: Yeah.
1: Well, it looked like F1 was on Netflix this week, and I don't know if it was live or just the recordings were on there.
0: Okay. Elevator. My wife was in the newspaper story. I was left out. Can't find the pic, but she was in the story. Oh, 1996. What is this about? What do we? I missed the. Oh, go back further. True story. I was in the Guinness Book of World Record for the largest s'more ever. It's been beat since.
1: Because
0: we're talking about that with Wig. Wig should set a record. Wow. Elevator making the world's biggest s'more. I think that's cool. And tasty.
1: I think we've gone too far with the Guinness Book of World Records.
0: Anything's a record.
1: It's just, yeah. Like, I'm going to balance my keys on my forehead for the longest amount of time in history.
0: Hold on, me too. So I'm going to, you set your record, I'm going to break it.
1: Well, I just put mine on my head, so you're already behind the world record.
0: I can't find my keys.
1: If these stay on my head forever, you'll never catch me.
0: All right, I got my keys on.
1: This is ridiculous.
0: My head. Oh, you took yours down. All right, I've got to do this another minute. I'm going to be the world record holder for keys on my head while hosting a radio show.
1: You know what?
0: Yeah.
1: I'm going to go out on a limb and say that you've already got it.
0: Boom! World record. Call Guinness. Thank you. Oh, you're right. You know, I feel like drinking a Guinness, actually. Sounds good.
1: No longer Guinness season. We're in summer.
0: That's a winter drink.
1: No, that's a spring.
0: It's thick and heavy.
1: It's a spring. It's not that thick.
0: Oh, okay.
1: It looks thick.
0: It does.
1: It's a springtime drink.
0: Sure, sure.
1: Spring's done.
0: Stammer Time says, I'm correct. Craig Wright again. Second visit in the last month for some family stuff. Good memory. Had an airport beer before takeoff. Just water now. Went a little too hard over the weekend. Still recovering.
1: That can happen to the best of us.
0: Absolutely. Absolutely. Ray says the Dolphins are just lucky the Jets are in their division, or people would really know how bad that organization has been for 20 years.
1: No, Ray, no, you're wrong. You got that flipped. The Dolphins are unfortunately in the same division as the Jets.
0: Mm-hmm.
1: What every franchise needs to, not every, are well-run organizations that can transition from quarterback to quarterback and have a plan of succession in place and everything goes swimmingly. Most franchises, they need to bottom out.
0: Yeah.
1: And the Dolphins can't bottom out because the Jets are there. They can't get the fourth place schedule. They can't have the highest draft pick in their in the division.
0: That's true. That's true.
1: It's a constant floor called the Jets.
0: Yeah.
1: Ironic that the Jet is the floor.
0: Because Jets are supposed to be high.
1: It's grounded. It's like Maverick.
0: And the Giants play small.
1: Mm-hmm. No, I'm not going to go that far.
0: Okay. Checking in, I don't have a texter name, or do I? Yes, we gave you a name yesterday. You are miniature basketball your dad is beer pong miniature basketball, and we just called you miniature basketball because we didn't want to give you a name that denotes alcohol because you, I believe, are under the age of 21.
1: So we win miniature basketball.
0: So you have a texter name, miniature basketball, and your dad is beer pong is miniature basketball, which it is actually. Disgruntled Knowles fan, Sean, know your game. So, our most muscular listener going at it with Sean, who's thinner, although Sean's hitting the weights.
1: Yeah, he is. Yeah.
0: In fact, next remote, I want Officer Sean to get some tips from Disgruntled Knowles fan on how to rotate leg day, chest day, biceps. Yeah. That'll be good.
1: Never forget the core.
0: Yeah, get a core day. Your trunk is good for that.
1: Your trunk's your most important.
0: Mm-hmm.
1: All that stuff.
0: Tank Bigsby, Raiders will be so much better with Cousins.
1: Okay, so but here's where you get into the real conversation. What's the difference? Is the ceiling for the Raiders with Kirk Cousins 7 mm-hmm. and with Fernando 5?
0: Because
1: mm-hmm. if that's the difference, I'd rather go with the 5, get the young guy the experience, because 7, that doesn't do anything. Now, if you believe the difference is 11 and 6?
0: Yeah.
1: Okay, then you go with the vet at that point.
0: Okay.
1: I don't think anybody really thinks that that's the difference between those two.
0: That's right.
1: And not even necessarily because of those two. I'd just say where that roster is.
0: Yeah. And between Kirk Cousins and Fernando Mendoza, Kirk Cousins is the only one with a degree from a Big Ten school.
1: You said it, not me. Although Fernando getting a degree from an ACC program is pretty impressive.
0: For those that don't know, he finished up his work at Cal and got a degree this weekend.
1: Basket weaving, probably.
0: Well, he seems a little cerebral, like he can handle a class load.
1: Yeah.
0: You don't think so? All right.
1: No, you're probably right.
0: All right. 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Today is National Grape Popsicle Day.
1: Okay.
0: J. Just is.
1: It's not a...
0: When I was a kid, that was my favorite. Then I graduated to red. I never liked the orange popsicles till I was older. But as a kid, I thought the orange ones were icky.
1: The orange is the best one.
0: Not when I was a kid.
1: No. Not an opinion. It's a fact. The orange popsicle is the best one.
0: I will pull grape or cherry before I go orange. Still to this day.
1: Cherry's not bad.
0: Okay.
1: Throw away the grape.
0: No.
1: Just throw it away.
0: Not going to do it. On this day, May 27, 1933, Walt Disney released Three Little Pigs. In 1937, the Golden Gate Bridge opened.
1: That was a big one.
0: That was a big one. In 1968, George Papahalas retired from coaching with 318 regular season wins and 6 NFL titles.
1: That was a record.
0: That was good. Yeah, it was. Birthdays today. Henry Kissinger, Frank Thomas. She'll like it too. And Danny Warfel, Heisman winner.
1: Him and Doug Flutie that do all the commercials together.
0: Oh my God, they're so bad.
1: Nugenics,
0: yeah. Not even sure what it does. So we lost Bill Buckner and Bill Walton on this day in history. Couple of Bills. Well, not
1: Has Bill Walton been... That was a year ago, right?
0: 2 years
1: two
0: now. Year,
1: 2 years?
0: Yeah, 2024.
1: Wow.
0: And Bill Buckner, 2019. Okay. I figured in honor of George Halas, we do some Bears trivia today. Is that good with everybody?
1: I like the Bears.
0: Okay.
1: On record saying I like the Bears?
0: Yes. So raise tickets until we figure out what the Everblade situation is in the postseason moving forward. Game 3 tonight, by the way.
1: Yep, and just so you know, we are looking at the June 19th, 20th, and 21st series at the Trop against the Nationals. That's a Friday, Saturday, Sunday night. Pair up for grabs, your pick on the game.
0: All right, I see Bear Down is listening. Michael Callaway, huge Bears fan. That's a good one. You can be calling the 9 right now.
1: JT Barrett, quarterback coach, Chicago Bears.
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4: There's heavy law enforcement presence on I-75 South near Golden Gate Parkway in Collier County. What authorities are looking for tonight on Wink News. The Florida legislature is supposed to vote on the budget on Friday, and while there's no tax relief at the gas pump, those who camp, play tennis, and gun owners could see a big break if the bill passes. We'll let you know. Graduation season is here, and an Oasis High School senior is impacting the community. Stefan Putzies took the stage to share his emotional journey of growing up without parents, inspiring his peers to face the present. The graduate heads to FSU this summer. I'm Lois Tomey. Wink News. First, fair, everywhere.
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0: Time for Game Day Men's Health Trivia. 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And on this day in 1968, George Papahalas retired from coaching the Bears. 318 regular season wins, 6 NFL titles. We're going to do Bears trivia today. And caller 9 is Vikings fan Kathleen. Kathleen, how are you today?
13: I'm very well, but my dad was a huge Bears fan. He's from Chicago.
0: All right. Well, let's see how you do. By the way, you're in Minnesota now, right?
13: I am.
0: Is it, what's temperature?
13: It's
0: 90
13: degrees here.
0: What's that? You cut out. What's?
13: It's 90 degrees here.
0: Oh, really? Wow.
13: Yep.
0: Hot.
13: Yep.
0: All right. Well, let's see how you do with the old Bears trivia. Your first question, Kathleen. First one to three correct answers is a winner. George Halas, as I mentioned, has 318 wins. Second all time. Who's first?
13: Jerry Jones.
0: No. Chris.
1: Don Shula.
0: Don Shula is the winningest coach. All right. Chris, who's behind him? That would be third place. 302.
1: I believe that is Bill Belichick.
0: That is correct.
13: I don't know what I... Okay, never mind.
0: You were thinking owners, not coaches, weren't you? Because actually,
13: yes, I was.
0: Okay. All right. We'll rebound here. Here's your next question. Let's see. Oh, who is the active coach with the best chance to catch all of these guys sitting at 279?
13: Ben Johnson.
0: No.
13: Oh, now.
0: Yeah.
13: Sorry.
0: Chris?
13: I'm mishearing, yeah.
0: Okay.
1: The active leader for NFL head coaches?
0: And wins, yes.
1: Andy Reid.
0: That is correct.
13: Andy Reid,
0: 279. All right, Chris. Who is the Bears quarterback coach?
1: JT Barrett.
0: Yeah, you got that one. All right, back to Kathleen.
1: He puts the bear in JT Barrett.
0: Oh, you stole that from somebody.
1: No.
0: Hall of Famer just texted.
1: Oh, I don't have the text line up, I promise.
0: All right, this is for Kathleen to get on the board. What Big Ten safety did the Bears draft in the first round? I'll give you a hint. He played for both Purdue and Oregon, if that helps.
1: He was mocked to your Vikings a lot.
0: Yeah, everybody thought the Vikings were going to draft him, but they didn't.
13: God, I know his name.
0: Give me an initial.
13: Okay, hold on. Is his name Dylan?
0: Yes, that is the correct answer.
13: I can't remember his last name, though.
0: Dylan Thieneman, yes, that is correct.
13: Okay, all right. I got close.
0: Kathleen's on the board. All right, very good.
1: You got the full point.
0: All right, Chris for the win. What Washington Huskies wide receiver is a starter on the Bears offense?
1: That would be Roma Dunze.
0: That is correct. And Chris ekes out a 3-1 win. All right. Well, Kathleen, you still got the prize. Although, if you're not here, I don't know what you're going to do.
13: I get no prize. And I'm so sorry. You get really nervous on here.
0: That's all right. Anyway. It's understood. You're a longtime member of the company. We get it. We get you. You get us. We're fine. There's no harm here.
13: Okay. Thank you.
0: All right. Well, enjoy the rest of your day. It's good to hear your voice.
13: You guys too. Bye-bye.
0: Okay. That's Kathleen, everybody. Checking in from up north. All right, Chris. Who is the Bears' starting tight end out of Michigan?
1: Colson Loveland.
0: Correct. What SEC school did Montez Sweat go to?
1: He was Mississippi State.
0: That is correct. What is the Bears' record in Super Bowls?
1: Ooh, I don't know the answer to this.
0: How many Super Bowls can you remember?
1: Two.
0: Okay, that's the correct total.
1: Okay, so 1-1.
0: 1-1. They beat the Patriots in 1985. They lost to the Colts. I believe you were at that game.
1: I was at that game.
0: Okay. Who has the only Super Bowl opening kickoff return for a touchdown? You were also at this game.
1: Devin Hester.
0: That is correct. Now you're on a roll.
1: I haven't gotten one wrong.
0: And where did Ben Johnson go to school? He played quarterback.
1: Oh, I spoke too soon, didn't I?
0: You are very familiar with this school. Now, you can eliminate Alabama.
1: Oh, it's North Carolina.
0: Yeah, there you go.
1: You know what? I remember that now.
0: There you go.
1: Yeah.
0: Was he a starter or was he just like second string guy his whole life? I don't remember.
1: I do not know.
0: Yeah. All right. Yeah, he was born in Charleston, South Carolina, and then went to school in North Carolina, played quarterback. Became a great offensive coordinator. Looks like he's off to a great start to be a good head coach. All right.
1: Doesn't look like he played a ton.
0: Okay. So, career knowledgeable backup, soaking in the knowledge, becoming a great coach. Sometimes that's how it happens. That's Game Day Men's Health Trivia. Visit Game Day in Bonita. Visit their website, GameDayMen'sHealth.com. 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Actually, a minute early. 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The 5 o'clock hour is upon us. We got Wednesday Wisdom Fun Facts. And I'll just say it right now, before the hour is up, I will give you another correct baseball pick because that's just what I do. I'm at 82% right now.
1: Wow.
0: I don't mind being cocky about it. I'm not jinxing myself. I'm so hot right now. I can't remember last time I got one wrong, to be honest.
1: Feels a little jinxy.
0: Oh, man. It feels good to win. I just beat myself to a pulp last year. Remember, I was trying to avoid 100 losses by December, and I got 100 in November.
1: Well, you hated the end of the show.
0: Yes.
1: Like, we would go to break, and you'd be like, we got to do this again, huh?
0: Yeah, I almost canceled. I almost made an executive call. We got to cancel the segment because it's ruining our sports credibility.
1: I told you. I'm like, no, this is hilarious, actually, that we're so bad at it.
0: Yeah, we had to play off the bit. But now, I mean, you talk about worst to first. Amazing turnaround.
1: This is the stuff that a script that even Hollywood writers wouldn't write.
0: I'm like the Vegas Golden Knights. You know, you got to fire your coach in March, and then the next thing you know, you're in the Stanley Cup final. All right, that's what we got in store here for the 5 o'clock hour. If you want to jump on, that would be a great time. 239-479-5551, phone number and text line. 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

0: Hump Day Wednesday, wind it down. We're getting you through it. That's what we do for you. Boy, when we started the show, it was like a deluge outside. Now it looks sunny and steamy up here off Daniels at our palatial Sun Broadcasting Studios. Although Kathleen checking in from Minnesota, it's 90 degrees up there. Just hot. Hot everywhere. So, Chris, I was out in the hallway. I ran into our buddy Greg. He seems to like us. We seem to like him. Mm-hmm. He's the program director for Wink TV.
1: Yeah.
0: And he had a big stack of papers in him. You know what it was?
1: What?
0: 109 college football games he's got to air.
1: Oh.
0: 109.
1: What a feeling.
0: Between Fox, Wink, CW, all that stuff.
1: Which I believe CW's college football coverage turns back into the old Raycom.
0: Oh.
1: Or is it Pilot? Is it Pilot?
0: It was Jefferson Pilot, Raycom, and then it evolved into the SEC network yet? No.
1: It was CW. No, that's where a lot of the ACC games were played.
0: You know,
1: like a noon UNC Virginia game had Bullseye. Raycom.
0: Yes.
1: Or JP Sports written all over it.
0: Yes. Yeah. 109.
1: Mm. Did Brando do those games? He might have been.
0: No,
1: he wasn't.
0: Who was the longtime radio Tar Heel guy? Because it was his son.
1: Oh, I don't know.
0: Okay.
1: I don't know.
0: His name escapes me right now. It'll come to me later. Pittsburgh John has written a soliloquy about, have we talked about Texas wavering on the Notre Dame series? And then it just goes on.
1: We brought it up.
0: Yeah, actually, we did quite a bit in the 3 o'clock hour. Look, SEC's playing 9 conference games, and there's some chatter about I don't want to call it a 10th game, but a game that would involve SEC Big Ten crossover. That's being discussed.
1: The SEC also news coming out of the spring game or spring meetings this weekend, this week, that that week late in the season before rivalry week where.
0: Oh.
1: Wasn't a bye.
0: Let's call it Cupcake Weekend.
1: Sure. We can call it Cupcake Weekend.
0: November?
1: That is no more.
0: Okay.
1: I think that this is the last year that you'll still have some teams with those types of programs on the schedule in November.
0: Yeah.
1: They're doing the thing that every other conference seems to do, which is play your non-conference. Then once you're in conference play, apart from a few exceptions, you're in conference play.
0: Yeah. Yeah.
1: So that's good.
0: That's right. Okay, Woody Durham was the guy I was thinking of. Dude, does that name ring a bell? He was a long-time radio
1: player. Parker and Durham. He does the radio show now on ACC Network.
0: Yeah.
1: Yeah.
0: That's his kid. That was who I think did a lot of those old Raycom Jefferson Pilot
1: games. Okay.
0: Sorry for the tangent.
1: No, we need football. This is good.
0: I prepared the whole count. I started this earlier. So we got 54 days until the SEC media days on July 20th. That's different from the SEC meetings going on now.
1: And that's normally a three day. It's 3 days, right?
0: Four now. We got, so many teams.
1: It might be four now.
0: The Big Ten will start the following week, 62 days away, July 28th. I don't mention the other conferences because they don't matter. Hall of Fame game, 71 days away, August 6th.
1: Do you have ACC media days or no?
0: I didn't write ACC or Big 12.
1: I'll look that up for our Knowles and Kane.
0: You know what? My bad. We are 94 days away from what I call week zero, but I don't think we're calling it week zero anymore. It's a double week one, August 29th. In fact, speaking of the Seminoles, they'll play on August 29th against New Mexico State as one of those games. We are 105 days away from the Wednesday night opener, September 9th, for the NFL, which I believe is the Patriots Seattle. And then the next day, the Thursday, isn't that the Australia game with the Niners and Rams? That's 106 days away.
1: You are correct. And ACC football kickoff, Wednesday, July 15th through Friday, July 17th.
0: Oh, so that's earlier, 5 days earlier. Quick math in my brain, 49 days. That's 7 weeks away.
1: From today.
0: Woo!
1: We'll have Dabo and Mario.
0: We'll be Dabo complaining about the transfer portal.
1: If I told Florida State fan in, let's say, late October 2024.
0: Yes.
1: Hey, the 2026 ACC football kickoff.
0: Yeah.
1: Mike Norvell's still going to be taking the stand for you guys. What would the reaction have been a Florida State fan 2 years ago?
2: A little bit upset.
1: A little bit upset.
0: Or optimistic that, oh, we got it turned around back to what we did the year before.
1: All right, the disaster. What if I said in late October 2025 that Florida State, that Mike Norvell was still going to be going to the podium representing Florida State?
0: I'd be a little concerned, probably getting out the checkbook to make a donation for some sort of buyout.
1: Probably.
0: Yeah. Thank you, Tarfin. Wes Durham, son of Woody Durham, that's who I was thinking of. Thank you.
1: Thank you for that.
0: Appreciate that. All right, so the countdown is on. Tonight, the Everblades are back in action. Game 3. You can listen to the game here on The Fan. Rick Church will be here feverishly spinning the dials, keeping the game on the air. 7 o'clock airtime, 7:10 puck drop from somewhere in West Virginia. Wheeling, West Virginia. Taking on the Nailers. The Everblades up 2-0. So both the first two games were squeakers. And then the NHL, of course, the Vegas Golden Knights back in the Stanley Cup Final. Third time in 9 years of existence as they sweep the President Trophy team, Colorado, with a 2-1 win in Game 4. Tonight, the Carolina Hurricanes take a 2-1 series lead into Montreal to take on the Canadiens out in the East at Game 4, 8 o'clock on TNT. And I'm calling my shot right now. This will be a one-goal game, and it will be overtime because that's just what the Canadiens do.
1: Yep.
0: No NBA tonight because we got the Oklahoma City Thunder pounded the Spurs 127-114. Chris got this game right. Thunder up 3-2. SGA with 32 points. A lot of flopping and a lot of free throws. And the Knicks are just sitting cozy with their feet up in the air watching. Waiting for the winner. So there. So now you're all caught up with the play-by-play action going on for tonight. Had some bad news for Packers fans, in case you missed it earlier. Josh Jacobs arrested. And talking, what, domestic violence charges, battery, domestic abuse, criminal damage to property. Domestic abuse included disorderly conduct, strangulation and suffocation. That's the felony part. And also intimidation of a victim. So I read he was charged with all this. Some texters said he hadn't been charged yet. It's not like he was charged. It's a lot. They're trying to throw everything at him. And he's a big chunk of the Packers offense. But, I mean, if this is what he's doing in his spare time, who cares? This is serious stuff. So keep an eye on that for you.
1: Yeah, normally domestic violence, that's comes with a 6-game suspension. I don't know if some of the details around this add to that number.
0: Yeah, this seems more serious than 6.

0: So we'll see which way that goes.
1: I also don't know if any decision gets made before the start of the season.
0: In NFL fashion, probably not. Probably not.
1: By the way, Packers play the Lions week 7.
0: It's amazing how you read my mind. I didn't want to come out and say it because that would make me seem shallow. Because this is a serious off-the-field situation.
1: It is, but this is not a program that goes off. We're a sports show.
0: Right, right.
1: The reason that he's noteworthy is because he's a football player, and the reason, like, we care about their availability.
0: Week 7 could also be a Micah Parsons return, right? If he starts out in PUP, is that 6 weeks?
1: It's 6 or 4.
0: All right, he'll probably be coming back.
1: The IR one is, that's 8. And then in-season IR is 4.
0: Okay.
1: Yeah, so he'll
0: likely be coming back for the Lions.
1: I think
0: he'll probably look stellar.
1: Best pass rusher in that game.
0: I hope not, but And for you Seahawks fans out there, Mike McDonald's changing how we do things around here. You know the old saying, when you win, we're running it back. Nuh-uh. Not in Seattle. We're running it forward. That's the new catchphrase with Mike McDonald and the Seahawks.
1: I like it.
0: Not looking backward. We're looking forward.
1: I like it.
0: Yeah. Yeah.
1: If the Blades are able to hoist the cup again, I'm going to send Chris a note and say, hey, for the shirts next year, let's go with run it forward. And let's get a trademark on that so that Michael McDonald fella can't be infringing on what we got going on down here, even though we're stealing it from him.
0: Yeah. And, okay, so if we win, that would be 4 in 5 years.
1: Yeah.
0: 5th overall? Do we win a Kelly Cup back before the three-peat?
1: Yes. Yeah, so it'd be number 5.
0: Okay. All right. So we're looking for 6.
1: One for the thumb, if you will.
0: The other thumb?
1: Yeah.
0: Yeah. Oh, sweet.
1: We might. Can I pivot? Are we good here?
0: Sure.
1: We might have a quarterback situation in the NFL.
0: Who? Oh, let me guess. Cardinals.
1: No, but stay with the Birds. And okay. It's not the Eagles.
0: Okay, Jacoby Brissett's still holding out. It's what? The Eagles?
1: No, it's not the Eagles, but it is another bird.
0: Falcons.
1: Bingo.
0: Michael Penix, not healed?
1: Well,
0: Tua.
1: Kevin Stefanski today, they started, I believe today was day one of OTAs for them. Not day one, but they still got OTAs going on.
0: Mm-hmm.
1: Kevin Stefanski, new coach for the Falcons, says that accuracy is the most important trait for a quarterback and called Tua's accuracy a, quote, innate God-given ability.
0: Now, if I remember analytics correctly, he was super accurate. Was it the stuff over the middle or was it the longer throw? One of the two. He wasn't perfect.
1: No, it was outside that he was not. Inside, deep, short,
0: middle. In between the numbers, great. He was dialed in.
1: Great. Outside, not as accurate.
0: Okay.
1: Although more accurate down the field than shorter passes.
0: There was a lot of nuance to it.
1: NFL Live had the teaser with the headline, Southpaw Showdown.
0: Well, yeah. I suggested that they pair those two up so they have to change the offense.
1: Well, if you combine them, it's awesome. You're just going to have a quarterback that has the potential to be super injured.
0: Yeah. Bad knees and bad noggin.
1: Hip.
0: Oh, I forgot about the hip. The devastating hip.
1: Well, upper body's good, though. From the shoulder to the belly button.
0: Yeah, the shoulder, the torso. I mean, we haven't torn an oblique. We haven't had a sports hernia.
1: Tua did break a finger.
0: Play through it. Yes?
1: I don't think so.
0: Okay. Well, that will hinder his accuracy. Wow. All right. A little quarterback situation.
1: Potentially.
0: Yeah.
1: I think that would be a gross mistake by the Atlanta Falcons. But I'm also jaded on this topic.
0: Which way is the mistake?
1: If they go with Tua.
0: Okay. Yeah, you got if all things are equal and everybody's healed, because Penix is coming off an injury.
1: Penix is always coming off an injury.
0: Yeah, I know. I think you have to start Penix. I mean, you spent a first rounder on him. You gotta, it's easier to bench him and put Tua in.

0: to start Tua than now Penix, or am I wrong about this?
1: Well, the Falcons spent a first rounder on him, but the coach and the GM are Fontenot's gone, right?
0: Yeah, they're all gone.
1: They're all gone. So there's okay. No allegiances there to Michael Penix. Again, I say that while saying I think 9 should be the starting quarterback, not 1.
0: Yeah. Okay. Well, that'll be fun to watch. A real battle for a job.
1: He'll light it up this year.
0: Penix or Tua?
1: Oh, Tua will.
0: You know what?
1: It's just the way it works.
0: We're going to see 2024.
1: I know.
0: 3? 24.
1: I know.
0: 2024, 23.
1: 3.
0: Yeah. Where he led the league in passing.
1: 4 wasn't bad. 24 wasn't bad. 25 was a real bad one.
0: Yeah. Hmm. I don't want to sit here and watch you go through Tua becoming like all pro. Or, you know, let me not get a Pro Bowl Tua.
1: Well, that doesn't mean a lot these days.
0: I know, but it's something.
1: But no, it'll. But I don't want to root for failure.
0: No.
1: That's not fun.
0: No, and Tua's a nice guy.
1: He seems like a good guy.
0: Yeah. New fresh start on life.
1: He's got a problem with his brain.
0: Well, that's not his fault.
1: Yeah.
0: All right. Well, yeah, a couple quarterback situations keep dialed in. All right. What else we got? Not anything new? I got to check in. Another day of SEC annual meeting. Big 12 had theirs, too. I feel bad for the Big 12. Nobody's paying attention to them.
1: John Summerall, the new coach for the Florida Gators. You walked in earlier before the show.
0: You're ready to go through a wall for this dude.
1: I really like this guy. I think Gator fans, you guys should be over the moon about your new football coach. But he was asked if it ever crossed his mind to not coach Tulane in the playoff and go to Florida or something along those lines. Maybe he was asked if the Gators asked him not to coach in the playoff. I didn't hear the exact question, but his answer was phenomenal.
0: Mm-hmm.
1: Said it's not in my DNA to quit. We were playing for a national championship and I didn't want to leave my guys. Mm-hmm. Then he could tell what he said.
0: Yeah.
1: Cause he's in a conference with Lane Kiffin now.
0: Yeah,
1: and he goes,
0: yeah.
1: And that wasn't a shot at anyone else. I'm just letting you know how I approached it.
0: Yes.
1: Said I got up in front of when I took the Florida job, the Gators, Florida was cool with me being able to go coach Tulane in the playoff, however deep we made it. But he went in front of the team and said, hey, guys, these are my last games. Mm-hmm. I'm leaving. I'm taking the job at Florida.
0: Yeah.
1: Do you want me to be your coach?
0: Yeah.
1: He asked them and he's like, yeah, they were all about it. So that's why he stuck around. I haven't heard him say a bad thing. And there's so much more to coaching than just saying the right thing.
0: Yeah.
1: But it feels like if you can't say the right thing, you're not going to do the right thing. Like it's a precursor to doing the right thing is saying the right thing.
0: Correct.
1: And John Summerall, every time I hear this guy talk, it is exactly what I want to hear my football coach talking about. He was asked about how many wins would be a successful season. This was about a month ago. He goes, I don't think of it like that. I want to win every game.
0: Right.
1: Like we're the University of Florida.
0: Yeah,
1: we should have as much talent as any locker room in the country. And if you believe if it's true or not, that's one thing. But if the guys in your locker room believe it and you get the buy-in, that's the first step right there.
0: I don't think there's a situation in which Florida feels like they should have to take a backseat to anybody.
1: Never.
0: Whether you're in a down year or not.
1: No, never.
0: You're Florida.
1: But having that mentality, that culture, can I say culture when sure. A guy's been on campus for 4 months, 5 months?
0: Yeah, you can.
1: That's what it feels like. Like the days of Florida kind of feeling bad about themselves and this and that, and he wasn't a 5-star. No, he was a 4-star, but that's because the star system is wrong.
0: Yeah.
1: We know talent, and we get the guys that we want here. And nice. If you don't want to be here, pack your bags and go somewhere else.
0: All the off-season hype. You know, Florida goes the small school route to bring in the up-and-comer. LSU makes all this noise to get the hot ticket, Lane Kiffin. I'll be rooting for the Gators. That would be a great, great story, great turnaround. Dumpster Fire says Gators 8-4 this year with Summerall. Book it.
1: And Gator fan, how do we feel about 8-4? Because the schedule's not what it's been.
0: Before, it was the hardest schedule in football.
1: It's not that.
0: 8-4. Do we have a honeymoon 8-4 turnaround year, or do we need to get 9-10 wins? Gators back.
1: I think Gator fan would be fine with 8-4. Let me pull up the schedule real quick.
0: I think with 8-4, his first year, I don't think there's any noise. There's no drama. It's fine.
1: So the non-con is FAU, Campbell, and Florida State.
0: Campbell.
1: Mm-hmm. It's doable. So you got those three.
0: Okay, let's say that's three wins. Sorry, Florida State fan, but let's just say.
1: Their first three SEC games are at Auburn, home for Ole Miss, at Missouri.
0: I can't handicap those.
1: Look, if you told me 0-3, I'd say that's disappointing. If you told me 2-1, I'd say you're good. But you get Ole Miss at home, and you had an early season upset at Texas last year.
0: But they got their quarterback coming back, right? Because he got the eligibility thing.
1: They get South Carolina at home.
0: That'll be good that that one's at home.
1: Yes. Okay. So if we go the three non-conference, yeah, let's give them Auburn, South Carolina,
0: uh-huh,
1: Kentucky, Vandy for sure. Then you got to knock off Oklahoma, Georgia, Texas,
0: ooh,
1: or Missouri to get to eight.
0: Is Drinkwitz or Missouri, but are they down? Okay, that's eight.
1: They're not down, but they're not. It's Florida against Missouri.
0: Missouri got their running back, got their leg shot. So,
1: I guess that's a big part of how I view Missouri.
0: Mm-hmm.
1: Yeah, Ahmad Hardy's a really good running back.
0: Yeah.
1: So, yeah, I think Gator fan would be cool with 8-4.
0: I think 8-4 is good. And maybe that's the answer the reporter was fishing for, probably doing the one loss game himself. You go getting 9 wins and, you know.
1: But if you can, I mean,
0: 9 wins is going to require a pretty impressive win, like you said, either Oklahoma or Texas or somebody.
1: Georgia.
0: Somebody can hang your hat on.
1: Ole Miss. But what's nice is you get the only one of those four games that are on the road is Texas.
0: Yeah.
1: Because you get Oklahoma and Ole Miss coming to the Swamp, and the Georgia game, it's in Atlanta.
0: Yeah.
1: But at least the Gator fan will have access to the tickets.
0: Sure.
1: So it'd probably be 65, 35 dog fans.
0: Mm-hmm. Can't wait. 94 days to week zero or week one. All right. Coming up in a minute, we got Wednesday Wisdom Fun Facts. It's sponsorable, people. If you're out there driving around and you'd like me to mention your business name with that feature, it's a stone cold lock. Awesome thing for you. That's coming up next. 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

0: tradition unlike any other. Bottom of the 5 o'clock hour on a hump day Wednesday. That means one thing and one thing only. It is time for Wednesday Wisdom Fun Facts. Ladies and gentlemen, here's Chris.
1: All right, Craig.
0: You told me you were excited about this.
1: Yeah, story. I like these. There's some good ones in here. Chris Farley.
0: Oh, yeah.
1: He was supposed to be the voice of Shrek before he passed away in 1997.
0: Really?
1: Yep.
0: Wow.
1: Then, of course, Mike Myers took over the role.
0: That's right.
1: He voiced most of the first Shrek movie in a non-Scottish accent late in the voicing process.
0: Mm-hmm.
1: He changed it to the one that's used in the movies, which meant that they had to go recut all the animation that they matched to the original voice, costing them about $4 to $5 million.
0: I wonder what precipitated. Hey, let's do it in Scottish.
1: It worked.
0: But it worked. It's a great movie, great series. I think they got 3 or 4 Shreks out of it.
1: Craig, let me take you to American college campuses across the country in the 1870s.
0: Oh, yeah.
1: All the young men with all their testosterone flowing, they started playing a new hybrid rugby game.
0: Mm-hmm.
1: In the game, touching down the ball was worth 0 points. All it did was earn your team a free shot called a try, where the goal was to try to kick the ball through the goalposts.
0: Oh.
1: Walter Camp invented a scoring system for the game in 1883 where touchdowns were worth 2 points.
0: Uh-huh.
1: And the try was worth 5. By 1898, touchdowns were worth 5 and the PAT was worth 2. In 1912, the shift was complete. A touchdown was worth 6. The point after was worth 1. The scoring model, obviously still used today. However, the act of touching the ball down ended in 1889, but we kept the name touchdown.
0: And this is why we still call it

0: football, even though we the kicking is a very small part of the game.
1: Very small, but it was big part early on.
0: You know, in the 1880s, where the Dallas Cowboys would have been excellent.
1: Yeah, excellent. Oh, Brandon Aubrey?
0: Oh, yeah.
1: Oh, my gosh.
0: Yeah.
1: Mm. There are only two college football programs that have been ranked in every single college football playoff top 25. There have been 72 versions of the CFP rankings.
0: Okay.
1: Care to take a guess? I can just tell you if you'd rather.
0: Hold on. Everyone?
1: They're 72 for 72.
0: I mean, has Notre Dame ever not been ranked?
1: Notre Dame is third. They are 61 appearances out of the 72.
0: Two teams better than Notre Dame. I'm at a loss.
1: All right. Well, I'll let you know that those schools, those football programs would be Alabama.
0: Okay.
1: And Ohio State.
0: Yeah, it checks out.
1: 72 for 72. Notre Dame's third with 61 appearances.
0: I didn't know that was too low hanging fruit. I was thinking Alabama, but then, you know, they weren't good before Nick.
1: I brought it up for a reason.
0: I'm sure.
1: By the way, Georgia and Clemson tied for fourth. They've been ranked 60 out of 72 weeks.
0: So if you just list them alphabetically, Clemson 4, Georgia ceiling 5.
1: Well, yeah, I guess. But then you go based off of who is ranked more recently, and then you have to go Georgia.
0: It checks out. Just drop my bottle. All right.
1: In 2019, Max Verstappen, F1 driver.
0: Race car driver.
1: Yeah, F1 driver, yep. Mm-hmm. He had a FIFA Ultimate Team under the username CRGBoy007.
0: All right.
1: He got as high as number 21 ranked in the world.
0: That's pretty good.
1: That's really good.
0: It stinks that you're good at two things.
1: Yeah, he's elite. And he's also an incredible sim driver as well.
0: Oh, really?
1: Yeah. But that's driving as well, so you kind of put it all in the same bucket.
0: Lump it together.
1: The Jules Rimet Trophy.
0: Okay.
1: The name of the original World Cup trophy. And it lived quite the life, Greg.
0: Really?
1: It was hidden under the bed of Ottorino Barassi, who was the Italian VP of FIFA at the time, in a shoebox under his bed during World War II out of fear that the German authorities would seize it.
0: Oh.
1: In 1966, the trophy was stolen from an exhibition in London. It was found 7 days later by a dog named Pickles.
0: Pickles.
1: In 1970, the Jules Rimet Trophy was awarded to Brazil permanently after winning 3 consecutive World Cups.
0: Mm-hmm.
1: A new trophy was created, the one used today. However, the original Jules Rimet Trophy that was given to the Brazilian Federation, it was stolen in the 80s and it was never found.
0: Oh, you hate to see that happen. What do we call the trophy now?
1: I think it's the same.
0: They call it the same thing?
1: I think so.
0: 2.0.
1: Yeah. Sports stuff are done.
0: I was going to make a crack. That, oh, the trophy's so important. Some dude just shoved it under his bed. But that was for protection for World War II. Oh,
1: I'm glad you didn't say that.
0: Yeah.
1: Gennaro Pellecchia.
0: That sounds foreign.
1: He's a coffee taster.
0: Oh.
1: And he has his tongue insured for $13 million.
0: Really?
1: Yep, got the insurance policy back in 2009.
0: You know when you take that first sip of coffee or maybe a hot bowl of soup and you gotta burn a couple of taste buds and it kind of sticks with you for a couple
1: of
0: days?
1: I hate it.
0: Whatever happened to him?
1: Yeah, not good. Not good. Iced coffee only, I'd say.
0: Oh, yeah.
1: Maybe.
0: Yeah.
1: December 8th, 2013, Metallica makes history, becoming the first and only musical act to perform on all 7 continents after playing in Antarctica.
0: They went to Antarctica and whipped out their guitars and played?
1: Yeah, yeah. At December, so it's summertime down there.
0: What does that even mean?
1: Nice and hot.
0: I don't think so. I don't think they're the drummers back there shirtless just banging away.
1: No, they were bundled.
0: Yeah.
1: Bundled up. Yeah. Nirvana's Smells Like Teen Spirit.
0: Yeah.
1: You know, I never knew what Teen Spirit was. It never crossed my mind, but it came from Kurt's friend Kathleen Hanna.
0: Kathleen.
1: Who wrote Kurt Smells Like Teen Spirit in her diary, which was a deodorant brand that Kurt used at the time. Teen Spirit.
0: Other fun fact, you know the baby on that album cover?
1: Yeah.
0: When he grew up, he sued the record company for showing his wiener.
1: Yep. I think he lost.
0: Really?
1: I hope he won.
0: Oh, it was. Never mind. Okay.
1: It was a baby.
0: I know. What are you going to do?
1: Jason Mraz, Craig. You know Jason Mraz?
0: I think I do.
1: I'm Yours.
0: Yeah. Yeah.
1: He's got some big ones. Yeah. Not only is he a singer-songwriter, he's also an avocado farmer. His biggest client?
0: Yeah.
1: Chipotle.
0: Stop.
1: Chipotle has described him as a long-standing avocado supplier for their restaurants. So who knows, if you've had Chipotle, maybe that avocado that's in your guac,
0: yeah,
1: was plucked by Jason Mraz.
0: I always get extra guac on there. They charge an extra buck and a half for it, but it's good.
1: It's worth it.
0: My son makes the best guacamole on earth. It's just
1: making
0: a
1: good guac is a great skill to have,
0: he's,
1: I'd say.
0: He's nailed it.
1: Yeah, yeah. Elvis Presley never performed outside of North America.
0: Yeah.
1: U.S. and Canada only.
0: Colonel Parker didn't want him to, because he couldn't leave the country, but he didn't tell anybody.
1: Oh, I didn't know that.
0: It was in the movie.
1: I didn't watch it.
0: Really?
1: No.
0: You should watch it. It's a good movie.
1: Maybe.
0: All right.
1: Maybe I'll watch it. Not maybe it was a good movie. I'm sure it was lovely.
0: How about next Memorial Day when you're sitting on your ass for 9 hours?
1: I'll put it on my list.
0: Squeeze it in.
1: Unless another Navy SEALs doc has come out, which I got to watch that. The E in Chuck E. Cheese?
0: Yeah.
1: His name's not Chucky. It's Chuck E. Cheese. The E stands for entertainment.
0: I think that checks out.
1: Yeah, yeah. Chuck Entertainment Cheese.
0: Chuck E. Cheese.
1: What do you call the day after Thanksgiving, Craig?
0: Black Friday.
1: That's Black Friday, right?
0: Yeah.
1: To most of us, that's Black Friday.
0: Oh.
1: To a select group, it's known as Brown Friday.
0: Okay.
1: This is what plumbers refer to day after Thanksgiving as.
0: Yeah.
1: And historically, this is the busiest day of the year for the plumbing profession.
0: That checks out.
1: Yeah, it makes sense.
0: We eat the most amount of food on Thursday. The most comes out on Friday. Plus, you've had people over. The can
1: drinking
0: gets flushed over and over and over.
1: Get some salad.
0: I don't know about salad, but...
1: Yeah, you're right. The phrase under the weather has maritime origins.
0: Oh.
1: In 1801, I combined sayings.
0: Oh.
1: I could not find a time frame for the origins, but on ships, when sailors became sick from rough seas, they would be sent below deck where the rocking was less severe, hence putting them under the weather.
0: Oh! By the way, is that work going down below?
1: That's what I've heard, yeah.
0: You don't get claustrophobic or anything?
1: I mean, you do, but do you want the swaying or maybe some stuffy air?
0: I got so seasick on my honeymoon on a whale watching tour, 3 hours out in the blue Pacific off of Hawaii.
1: Brutal.
0: And I did not hurl, but it was 3 hours of hell.
1: Close.
0: And had already, you know, I don't want to throw up in front of my bride.
1: See any whales?
0: Yeah. They jumped up, breached all over the place. The thing is, I had already prepaid a $150 dinner on a nighttime cruise back on the boat. So I got back on land.
1: Gosh.
0: Started feeling better right away. Loaded up on Dramamine for boat number two. I went out, and then my wife wasn't feeling good on that one. Bad day on the honeymoon.
1: Yeah, that's unfortunate.
0: Yeah.
1: Turning a blind eye also has maritime origins.
0: Sounds painful.
1: In 1801, at the Battle of Copenhagen, British Admiral Horatio Nelson received orders to turn around. He held up the telescope to his blind eye so he could say that he never received the orders, thus turning a blind eye. He went on to secure victory for the British in the Battle of Copenhagen.
0: I got
1: to
0: applaud the effort.
1: Yeah, well done.
0: That's like when Aaron Rodgers sends the play back to Mike McCarthy. I'm not running. I didn't hear it. Blind ear.
1: I was thinking a base runner rounding third, getting the holdup sign, but he goes, but then he makes it.
0: Yeah.
1: Good feeling.
0: Good play.
1: 100 years ago, Craig.
0: Mm-hmm.
1: 1926.
0: Okay, the roaring 20s.
1: The United States received a birthday card from Poland.
0: Oh.
1: In it, had 5.5 million Polish signatures all wishing us signing our birthday card.
0: That's nice.
1: Very nice.
0: I have Polish relatives. Maybe they signed it.
1: Maybe.
0: Five million? There's a chance.
1: Yeah. The average human would have to consume 300 hamburgers to match the equivalent of what hummingbirds eat every day to survive.
0: They got a high metabolism.
1: Seriously.
0: They keep it going.
1: Those wings are moving.
0: I mean, can you imagine if you had to flap your arms that fast? They are humming. Yeah, it's incredible.
1: Jean-Louis Calment, the only person in human history verified to have lived to at least 120.
0: Really?
1: She was born in February of 1875. She died in August of 1997 at the ripe age of 122.
0: Wow. What, do we know a country?
1: I didn't look it up.
0: Oh, okay. Wow. That's impressive. Man, if she had just made it a few more years, she could have said, I lived in three different centuries.
1: I know.
0: That'd have been a first.
1: Quitter. Horseshoe crabs.
0: Mm-hmm.
1: Not crabs, by the way.
0: Right.
1: You should call them horseshoe crabs.
0: Right.
1: They're referred to as living fossils, as they've been around for roughly 400 million years. To put it in perspective, they were around since before the dinosaurs, and they're about as old as sharks.
0: Wow. Yeah, you know, I used to see their shells washed up on Sanibel all the time.
1: A lot down here,
0: but,
1: yeah.
0: I don't recall seeing one recently.
1: A lot down here.
0: Yeah.
1: Bees are fuzzy, and they can only sting once.
0: Uh-huh.
1: Wasps have a smooth body and can sting multiple times.
0: Oh.
1: Hornets are just larger versions of the wasp. They can sting multiple times, and the whole nest can mobilize to attack.
0: I don't like that. I actually have a fear of that. Like if a bumblebee buzzed by, I don't get too excited about it. But if there's a wasp in the area, it's got my full attention. I don't like wasps.
1: Something else with wasps and hornets, I believe, is if they're chasing you,
0: yes,
1: don't jump under the water and expect them to be like, "Where'd you go?"
0: They're gonna wait.
1: They wait on the water. Terrifying creatures.
0: They're hard to drown, too, because I've seen a few in my pool that may or may not have taken the net and tried to drown. They don't drown.
1: No. Great. They can hold their breath for a long time.
0: Apparently so.
1: That's what I've heard.
0: Yeah.
1: I got... do I have time for two more? I got one more.
0: One more?
1: Because this is a good one.
0: All right.
1: April 12th, 1921.
0: Okay.
1: Lieutenant Colonel James Butler Sutherland Brown drafted a plan for the Canadian Army to invade the United States of America. The plan was for Canadian forces to attack northern cities like Detroit, Seattle, Minneapolis, and into Maine, destroy the cities, then retreat.
0: Mm-hmm.
1: See, 1921, this is post-World War One.
0: Right.
1: And there were tensions between the U.S. and Great Britain due to the billions of dollars of war debts.
0: Uh-huh.
1: Canada thought that if war broke out between the two, Canada would be the fighting ground because that's where Great Britain would stage their troops. Uh-huh. We'd attack their troops. They didn't want it. So it was a precautionary invasion, if that makes any sense.
0: Okay.
1: The plan was called Defense Scheme Number One.
0: All right.
1: It was highly criticized by other Canadian military leadership who felt it was a suicidal sacrifice of their best troops. The plan was shortly there scrapped. In 1930, we created our own plan to invade Canada called War Plan Red, which was for the same reason, tensions with Great Britain. Glad to say neither side ever acted on War Plan Red or on Defense Scheme Number One.
0: Well, first of all, had it happened, we would have won.
1: They'd have smoked them.
0: Yeah.
1: Although if they have the British forces, they're depleted, though, coming off of World War One.
0: We already beat Brit. We're undefeated against the Brits.
1: 1-0, baby.
0: Yeah.
1: 1-0.
0: Those are excellent. Nice job. Wednesday was a fun fact. It's sponsorable. Put your business name here. The next segment is sponsorable also. And if you want to attach yourself to a winner, attach yourself to what you got. I'll have a winner. Chris will probably have a winner, too. He's hot. Nobody notices because he's in my shadow right now.
1: Just over here, ho-hums, 5-0 in my last five.
0: That's next. Craig Sheeman and company on the Fan, Southwest Florida Sports Authority.
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4: Governor Ron DeSantis is calling a special session to eliminate most property taxes. How that could affect local governments tonight on Week News. Despite current drought conditions, Lee County leaders rescinded the burn ban this morning. They say recent rain has improved conditions to help them make that decision. They do warn residents and visitors to use caution with any outdoor burning. Cape Coral rescinded their burn ban yesterday. However, in Glades County, commissioners have implemented a burn ban effective today because of dry conditions and wildfire risk. That means there's no outdoor burning in Glades County until further notice. I'm Lois Tomey, Wink News. First, fair, everywhere.
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0: Here we go. What you got? Get ready for winners, everybody. I told you the Dodgers would hit the over on 5.5 runs. They scored 15. I mean, that's just how hot I am. So baseball now, an 82% clip. Let me say that again. An 82% clip. Chris is telling me to speed it up. 23.
1: No, no, I was giving you 2 minutes. Oh, we're fine.
0: But I got a lot to say.
1: No, we're fine.
0: 51, 40, and 4 overall. 34, 18, and 4. A 65% clip since we moved into this building. Now, I will tell you this. I normally would be eyeing the Dodgers against the Rockies tonight because Shohei's on the hill.
1: That's a big, big number.
0: But he also got his hand hit yesterday, so I'm a little cautious.
1: Ooh, okay.
0: See how we do here.
1: Look at you.
0: So I'm going to go to the Braves' first five run line. It's plus 110 against the Red Sox tonight. They got Bryce Elders on the hill. So give me Atlanta, first five lead against Boston tonight. Red Hot Craig.
1: All right. Nobody cares, but I gave another winner last night. That's five in a row for me. I am now a season high, 5 games above 500 at 47-42.
0: Woo!
1: Alluded to it a little bit earlier. We'll go to the hockey game tonight. Give me Montreal. They're a slight underdog here at plus 125. They've got an uncanny ability to rotate wins and losses. They're at home tonight. They got to have this one. Give me Montreal. Slight underdog, but I'll give you plus payout on it.
0: Okay.
1: There you go.
0: I like your theory on that. It's been a great series.
1: Yeah, I think it's too easy to just, you know, go with Carolina every time. So.
0: Yeah. It's going to bounce back and forth. Alternate. That's what we do. All right. We got you through another hump day Wednesday on a short work week. So basically it's the weekend somehow.
1: I think, already. Yeah.
0: Maybe. I got a big Thursday show tomorrow. And good luck to the Blades tonight. They are on game 3 at 7:00. Right here, Rick Church will be spinning the dials for Chris Beasley. I'm Craig Sheeman. Kudos to me. I'm not a system guy. I am the system. Have yourself a great night. Talk to you tomorrow. God bless America and Southwest Florida.
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28: And here's what you need to know.
0: Indianapolis Colts quarterback Daniel Jones told reporters today that he expects to start their regular season opener after tearing his Achilles last December. Jones participated in individual drills today during OTAs. The New York Jets are signing free agent place kicker Younghoe Koo. Baseball, St. Louis Cardinals pitcher Dustin May had a no-hitter going for seven innings at Milwaukee today before it was broken up. The Brewers then came back to win the game over the Cardinals 2-1. The Seattle Mariners took over sole possession of first place in the American League West with a 9-1 road victory over the Athletics. The Philadelphia Phillies have a 2-0 lead at San Diego after seven innings. Phillies starter Christopher Sanchez today has extended his scoreless streak to 44 and two-thirds consecutive scoreless innings, breaking Grover Cleveland Alexander's 115-year-old franchise record. I'm Isaac Lohenkron.
28: Ladies and gentlemen, it's Covino and Rich.
29: This is Seth Rogen on Covino and Rich. I've never heard of them before, but they seem very confident, and I feel as though they know what they're doing. So, let's tune in.
28: It's Covino and Rich, the worldwide leaders of nonsense.
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28: 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It's Covino and Rich.
0: Oh, wow. Wow. What an intro.
1: I gotta be honest. Not sure there's another show that brings more fun than us.
0: Nah.
1: Can I say that? Can I be the villain? Like the Thunder?
31: You could be the villain. Lean into it.
3: broadcasting live from the Fox Sports Radio studio.
1: All right,
3: and
1: let's
3: when
1: go.
3: You got to go number two, kind of like me right now. Is that too much information?
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1: Pantalones down.
3: Covino and Rich.
1: All right.
3: Steve Covino, we're going to decide, is it Covino or Belichick? We're going to play a game in a few minutes.
1: Give away
3: the summer prize of the summer.
1: Tons of prizes.
3: Our grilling apron and koozies, plus midweek major this hour. We'll talk some baseball and more. By the way, I just saw a funny like quote from Will Clark.
1: I love that guy. Will Clark is off his damn rocker.
3: But whammy!
1: Will Clark.
3: What's going on with these guys? Whammy! He's always so mad. I love it.
1: Will Clark is like angry but hilarious. And someone asked him about his thoughts on the celebration.
3: About the junk thrust celebration.
1: He's like, what are these guys doing?
3: What are these guys out of their mind? Whammy! Somebody needs to talk to these guys. Anyway, we'll save that for later. Speaking of baseball,
1: whammy!
3: Can I just say this?
1: Yes.
3: The Yankees, man.
1: Please talk about the Yankees.
3: No,
1: my Mets. My Mets stink so bad.
3: You know what? First, let me give props. There's a lot of people chiming in, like Brett Schaefer, who says he's digging my shirt right now. Thank you. Even though you could probably see through it. You see that? Oh, yeah. My man pecs are looking a little puffy.
1: Rubbing yourself. Yeah. It's a little inappropriate.
3: Yeah, thank you. Brett Schaefer, Colin in Canada. Colin makes a great point. He's hitting us up on the live chat, YouTube.com/@CovinoandRichFSR.
1: Great point. I'll be the judge.
3: He says, the Knicks, slow down, guys. The Knicks are unlikable to a lot of people, too. You know why? Because they're from New York. Not everybody's on the New York train.
1: Yeah.
3: But, you know, I know there's going to be a lot of that. But I'd say if you're painting in broad strokes right mm-hmm. now and you're following the temperature of social media and what people are cheering about, it is the excitement of the New York Knicks right now. It is. It is. Surprisingly. Of course, there's going to be people that hate just because it's New York and just to hate.
1: Well, don't you think of the state of Oklahoma as like humble, hardworking? And then you think of the New York City as
3: that's
1: like
3: what's
1: brash.
3: Ironic about it.
1: And then they're switched. Their personas
3: that's
1: are like, that's at least what you guys are saying.
3: The point. Yeah.
1: Which is kind of odd.
3: Yeah. And it's only because they've won and they have this history and people don't like the way in which they play. And it's long overdue for New York. So it's odd to see, Sam.
1: I do think that if it is Wemby and the Spurs versus the Knicks, you're going to see more of a split reaction around the country.
3: Agreed.
1: But if it is OKC versus the Knicks, Sammy Sweetheart, you nailed it. We talked about it. Like the odd thought of the small market team being the villain versus like the New York
3: Plucky
1: City,
3: New York City,
1: like yeah. market one, like brash, arrogant New Yorkers.
3: It's
1: and
3: like
1: trust
3: we're living in the upside down.
1: It's like the Stranger Things upside down world. You tell me people are going to root for, hey, forgot about it, New Yorkers over, like you said, hardworking people from OKC.
3: It doesn't make sense, but that's what's happening.
1: Yeah, but
3: so lean into it. OKC is our theory. Pete Tolner, what's up? K Rain, what's up? Petty 34, what up? After show, but later. Thank you, guys. A lot of people chiming in on the in-show live chat where you could watch us live. Now, speaking of New York, the Yankees won 15-1 over the Royals. And I say this often.
1: Whoopity-do.
3: No, I mean, you heard Lohengrin was talking about a record that was broken last time since 1911 or something ridiculous.
1: Yeah.
3: Right? Scoreless streak or whatever. Since, what was that old-time name? The old-time name he threw out there?
1: Oh, McGillicuddy, McGruber. I don't know. Who was it?
4: It was Grover Cleveland Alexander. Ironically, a movie was made about him later, and the person, the actor who portrayed Grover Cleveland Alexander, Ronald Reagan.
3: Well,
4: the actor?
3: That's amazing.
4: Back to the Future. Very good.
3: Right.
1: So I was telling Isaac, it's already confusing enough having two Grover Clevelands, and he's Grover Cleveland Alexander.
3: What is Grover Cleveland best known for? Samuel.
1: Something with a bathtub. I don't know.
3: No, that was Taft.
4: That was Billy. Right. That was Billy Taft.
1: Taft.
3: Cleveland was the president before Trump that had non-consecutive terms in office.
1: Oh, right.
3: Oh.
5: I thought he was the one with VD.
3: I thought he was the one that stole the Cookie Monster's cookies. I was way confused.
1: Oh, I thought he was the monster at the end of this book.
3: Yeah.
1: All right. you read that to Cullen. That's a good one, Danny G.
3: Who's the monster at the end of this book? I always find it interesting that we watch sports, we watch baseball all the time.
1: Yeah.
3: And you still see things that have never been done before. And last night I'm watching the Yankees and you think you've seen it all. And it was the first time in Yankee history that the starting nine all had two or more hits in the entire lineup. And, you know, you watch all the time because they always say, ah, so-and-so ain't joining the party tonight. And it was Jazz Chisholm for the whole game. Like, ah, looks like Jazz Chisholm's not joining the party.
0: Well, as they said in Transformers, oh, Jazz.
3: And then he hits a home run, right? So he's in the party. He gets a hit. Then it turns out that everybody has two or more hits, and then he gets another hit. So everybody in the starting nine, in the lineup, had two or more hits for the Yankees last night, beating the Royals 15-1. I think they had like six home runs or whatever, but
0: wow.
3: You know, there's always something you haven't seen before, and I just find that to be amazing when you watch so much sports. I think that's awesome.
1: I don't know what the math would be on that, but I'll tell you what, the payout, if you were doing a prop bet, and I know a lot of people love doing a little baseball prop bet, and they're usually like, I'll take, Aaron Judge, more than 1.5 total bases, right? Or yeah, more than 1.5 hits.
3: Who would have took this bet? It never happened.
1: But that's what I'm saying. If you would have like just, you would have been throwing away $10. But if you would have done $10, every Yankee gets more than 1.5 hits, it probably would have paid. $10 probably would have got you six figures. It had to have.
3: I would think so. Yeah, because it's so odd that happened.
1: No, that's a, like I said, once in 100 year type of thing.
3: But, nothing better than watching your team clobber another team.
1: No.
3: All right. Well, speaking of games, we've got one right now, and we got your chance to play at 877-99 on Fox. We're playing for this coveted grilling apron, yeah. The Covino and Rich grilling apron and the koozies, the summer pack of the summer.
1: Has Isaac Lohenkron seen the apron, the grilling apron?
3: Oh, Isaac.
4: I have not had that pleasure. Dude, Let me Google it right now.
3: You to model.
1: Could you model it?
4: Am I allowed to wear anything underneath?
3: Well, exactly.
1: Here's the thing. It looks like our heads are by the junk.
5: Yeah, they're gazing.
4: Try to contain my amazement.
1: Yeah. Our video guy said we should call the meat gazing grilling apron or something like that.
6: Guys, I actually showed Bo the apron. Yeah. This is what he said. He really wants one.
7: I want meat.
3: Who doesn't? Everybody wants one.
1: Right, well,
3: I told you what my mom said, right? She's like, it'd be nice if you gave your mother one.
1: Well, someone's going to get one right now. Covino or Belichick. Hit it, Sam.
8: Steve Covino and Bill Belichick have some things in common.
3: Bill Belichick's the man.
8: They both have younger girlfriends named Jordan.
3: He ain't the man if that was my daughter.
8: They both have a powerful presence in the sports world.
1: Work harder so you can do that when you're 72.
8: You tell us, is it Steve Covino or Bill Belichick?
3: I'm not mad at him at all. I want to know what it is.
5: All right, yeah, Big Mike has the day off today, so Mike, who runs this take, will return next week. In the meantime, welcome to Steve Covino or Bill Belichick.
3: Same guy. Hey.
5: What started from Rich's late night edible mind turned into a fun on-air game we play sometimes.
1: You know what made me think of this? If you really want me to tell you the 10-second story.
3: It's because we're both grumpy?
1: You were both very grumpy on this particular day.
5: And it was yoga on the sand, right?
1: No, Covino had sent me a picture. Him and his girlfriend were on a beach, and Covino jokingly was doing a pose. And that night, Belichick was doing like beach yoga with his girlfriend. And I was like, look at these two old farts with their younger girlfriends named Jordan. And I was like, Wait a minute, that's a game.
5: Same like guy. Todd Zeal and Eric Karros.
1: Yeah, same guy.
5: Yeah. Coach same Belichick, guy. He's been on a mini media tour the past couple weeks, so good time to bust this game out.
3: All right.
5: We're going to meet our contestants on the studio lines looking to win our new CNR prize, and then I'll quickly explain the game. Ilo, I'll use you for this. Would you love to travel to beautiful Amherst, Virginia, Pittsburgh, Pennsylvania, Lexington, Kentucky, Cincinnati, Ohio, or Albany, Oregon?
4: Any countries, any cities in the Union that you failed to mention there? I've never heard of Amherst, Virginia, so I'm going to try Amherst, Virginia.
5: All right. Jason, what does Amherst look like?
3: What's up, Jason?
9: Hey, Jason.
5: Hey, Jason. Oh, there he is. Jay.
10: Yes.
5: Is Amherst beautiful? What's it look like?
10: We are nestled in the Blue Ridge Mountains, nothing but woods out in the country.
4: How are things at the filling station?
10: They are amazing. Yeah, I go there all the time.
4: Good.
5: All right, Jason, here's how Covino or Belichick works. I've done extensive research on both Coach and Covino and their young girlfriends. The crew is going to trade off reading a fun fact, and then you got to tell us, is it Steve Covino or Bill Belichick? You have five chances to get two correct.
3: Oh, you got this.
5: All right.
3: Yeah, let's go.
5: Ready? Rich is going to read the first fun fact.
1: All right. Again, is this Steve Covino or Bill Belichick? His Jordan's middle name is Isabella. His Jordan's middle name is Isabella. Is it Steve Covino or Bill Belichick?
10: Steve Covino.
1: Oh, I'm sorry, it's Bill Belichick.
3: That's Belichick.
1: Jordan Isabella Hudson.
3: Yeah, my girlfriend's middle name is Lynn. Jordan Lynn.
5: All right. It's all right. You got four more chances here.
4: Sounds like a case of Lynn sanity to me.
3: Yeah, I know. Gotta be Lynn sane to date this guy.
5: As okay. Ilo chimes in, he is going to read the second fun fact here.
4: Okay. His Jordan is a model for a national Kawasaki campaign. Covino or Belichick?
10: I will go Covino again.
4: And you are right.
3: Kawasaki.
4: Yeah. By the way, just for clarification, are we talking about Kawasaki the motorcycle or Kawasaki the disease?
3: No, the motorcycle.
4: Yeah. I was pretty sure, but I just
3: The motorcycle.
5: Oh man.
3: Yep.
5: So Covino has Kawasaki money.
3: That's right.
5: Ooh. All right. So halfway to one of these popular CNR grilling aprons, Iowa Samuel has the third fun.
6: All right. Here we go. All right, he was a frat president at college who enjoyed pranks and parties, Covino or Belichick?
3: President of
10: a fraternity. Covino.
5: Covino, he said. No! He might not seem like a wild and crazy guy now, but I guess Belly was wild in college.
4: Wow.
3: I wasn't a frat.
4: Wesleyan.
3: I wasn't a frat called I Felt a Thigh.
6: No, but you weren't a frat.
3: I was in a frat. Yeah, no, I started a frat. Yeah, I started a frat. Shout out to Pikes. All the Pikes in all the land. That's right. Pi Kappa Alpha. But no, that's Belichick, so you're wrong.
6: Okay. I would have got that one wrong. I was like, oh, Covino was in a frat.
4: By the way, quick anecdote about that. So he donated like a couch to them in the future, and then he went back to visit, and like typical frat people were, they had destroyed the couch, so we cut ties with them.
3: Oh, wow. Ooh.
4: Yeah.
3: Wow.
5: All right, so we still need one more correct answer for Jason to be a big winner, and I have the fourth fun fact. He was fired from a job in 1995, but it did not deter him from his dream. Covino or Belichick?
10: We go Covino again.
5: He says Covino. No,
3: man.
7: Wow. We'll see.
3: Yeah, you know what? I wasn't fired until like COVID years. I was never fired until COVID years. You could say I was let go.
4: Yep.
3: So that's true. So yeah, Belichick was the answer.
5: Belichick, as an assistant. And of course, he went on to do very big things when he got head coaching gigs.
3: And in 95, I was
6: really still in high school.
3: I was working at a clothes store in 95.
6: You were working at selling flannel shirts.
3: I was selling Levi jeans. Yeah.
5: All right. Last chance here. Back to Rich for the fifth and final fun fact. All the cards on the table, Jason. It's all on the line right here.
6: All right. Now, is it Steve Covino or Bill Belichick? And by the way, I thought we had an opportunity to, because you've been attending a lot of cheer tournaments for your daughter.
3: Yeah.
6: He's been attending a lot of cheer tournaments for his girlfriend.
3: Right.
6: So you guys are like the same guys.
3: Like the same dude. It's
6: but
3: crazy.
6: I'm going to take it back to high school.
3: Okay.
5: All right.
6: Back to high school. Is this Covino or Bill Belichick? His team won the state championship in football all 3 years he was on the team.
10: I'm going to stick with it. I've done it the whole time. Covino.
5: It finally pays off.
6: Yeah, baby.
3: I mean, he might have been the water boy, but he was on the team.
9: Oh, yes. H2O. Quality H2O.
3: Yeah, man. Union High School. We won the championship 91, 92, and my senior year, football season 93. Yeah. So three in a row, state champions. We were nationally ranked USA Today, right with those Odessa, Texas teams. We were ranked number 3 in the nation, man.
5: And they couldn't have done it without you.
3: Couldn't have done it without me, man. 3 years in a row, Union High School, Union, New Jersey. Thank you, man. And you win.
5: Jason, as soon as these grilling aprons come in that we just ordered for the summer, you are going to be one of the first on the mailing list. Congratulations.
3: There you go, bud. That's awesome, man.
10: Thank you.
3: That was tough.
6: Appreciate you listening, man.
3: Yeah, and we're like you said, we're like Todd Zeal and Eric Caro.
6: Yeah, same guy.
3: Same guy.
6: Covino, interestingly enough, I will make fun of you with football because baseball, legit, I can make fun of Covino, but he was an all-state baseball player in high school. Football, you said you were just more of like an athletic guy that like was on the team.
3: You had a hard time
6: reading schemes.
3: What was your position?
6: I played
3: wide receiver, man, but I wasn't as fast as some of the other guys. You know what I mean? Like, when I say they're fast, they were really fast, bro. But I had hands, and I was just as good as anybody. Yeah. But I played a lot. Man, it was great. We had a great run, and I played from, seventh grade all the way through high school.
6: Yeah. Hey,
1: Good days, good times,
3: good memories,
1: good times.
3: Hell yeah.
5: That was awesome. I thought for sure he was going to guess Belichick.
3: So did I. That's why it was a good little twist on it.
1: So, Covino or Belichick, we'll play again another day. It's fun times. They have so much in common. This game could go on forever.
6: Good to dust that one off.
1: All right. Now, listen, coming up, we're going to talk about the BBC and where they're going completely wrong. Every time I say BBC, get your head out of the gutter, everyone.
5: Well, we also have midweek major, so if you can talk BBC in 4 minutes here, you got a green light.
1: You know what? Danny G giving me opportunity to talk more, that never happens. Let me just bring this up then, and then we'll get to Sam's midweek major. And in fact, Sam, this could have been part of your midweek major, so I'm sorry if I'm stealing the story.
3: The question's simple, sort of like, remember Jalen and Jacoby? What was their bit? Boss move or what move? Like, boss move or weak move?
1: Yeah, there's something like that. This is wild to me. What is such a big part of tradition here in the United States when it comes to the Super Bowl? Not only the game, but the
5: halftime show.
1: Yeah, dude. Everything from Kendrick Lamar to Bad Bunny to, you know, Shakira and J-Lo shaking their booties to Maroon 5 to Beyonce knocking the lights out. Prince in the rain.
3: Bruno Mars.
1: Michael Jackson. I mean, the tradition goes back to the 80s. It really is. It's a 40-ish year run of.
11: Halftime was wonderful.
1: It's such an important thing for American culture. Would you believe, as Timmy No Breaks would say on Kill Tony, get this. The BBC said during the World Cup, they are opting to pass on the entertainment portion in between, I guess, at halftime of the final World Cup game. At halftime of the final World Cup game, they have J-Lo, Shakira, and the K-pop band BTS, which is huge. They are going to do, get this, analysis in the studio for a half hour plus, saying they don't want to lean into American culture.
5: Just what we want, soccer analysis.
1: They're doing all soccer analysis and saying it won't be televised. We don't want to show it.
4: You know, this is rich, no pun intended, because at the 2012 London Summer Olympics opening ceremony, they got offended because NBC did not show the full ceremony, espousing British culture, that they cut in and out to do interviews and their own thing.
1: Wow. Look at that. Ooh. But I'm just saying, like, I get it. People want to watch a World Cup. It's going to be huge. It's a global thing, right? It's bigger than anything. It's a World Cup. But if you have international pop stars and, you know, a Korean K-pop band that's, you know, kids around the world. Yeah,
3: Rich isn't kidding, man. BTS is huge.
1: You're telling me that
3: internationally huge.
1: They think that extended halftime analysis is the way to go?
3: I mean, it's their thing. Like, they don't. We live a very different lifestyle than they live, and they don't want to, I guess, associate with our pop culture obsessions, you know, and hey, we're here for the football.
1: Our lame ass Western culture.
3: Yeah. They're really frowning upon it by this move, and they're sticking to their grounds. So that's why I said weak move or boss move, by sticking with what you do instead of leaning into what we do. It's kind of wild
1: that they
3: would deprive the Londoners, the England people, from Shakira, J-Lo, and BTS.
1: That's wild. But hey, they're making that move. Your thoughts at Covino and Rich. And coming up next, Sammy, sweetheart, Iowa Sam, Big Apple Sam, Philly Sam, whatever.
3: What if it was a Eurovision
1: he's loving
3: winner
1: this week?
3: Rich. What? What if it was a Eurovision winner? What if they were singing Volcano Man?
5: Volcano Man!
3: Then they would probably want to tune in.
1: I mean, depending on the artist, like, what's the biggest artist in the world right now?
3: In the world right now, Taylor Swift?
1: Yeah, maybe, but I'm saying, like, aside from poppy stuff, like, what if it was, like, think of London. What if it was, like, hey, we're going to do Coldplay or U2 or some legendary band. Would they pass on that? Like, I just feel like it's an odd look. That's all.
3: Really turning their nose up at what we do and the way we handle things by making this bold decision.
1: Their analysis at halftime better be with Roy Kent and Jamie Tartt and Ted Lasso or something fun. Jeez. We got more Covino and Rich. Iowa Sam lined up all the stories of interest. Pop culture, sports, entertainment. We'll do that next. We call it Midweek Major right here. Covino and Rich on Fox Sports Radio.
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0: All right, so here we are, springtime in Southwest Florida. You know what that really means. It's Everblades time. Back in the playoffs. Look, they're 58-23 in their last four playoff appearances with three cups in a row. Then they lost to the eventual champs last year. And this year's team, they might be the most talented, deepest team they've had yet with Brad Ralph. Maybe. I mean, he seemed to allude to that earlier. I think it's true. You add that with Cam Johnson in net. I'm going to call my shot right here. We're getting another Kelly Cup.
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0: is from...
1: Are you
0: not,
1: all right?
0: Not the real Eurovision. This is from the Will Ferrell movie, Eurovision, Volcano Man.
1: This is Will Ferrell at his best. Really funny stuff. And this goes back to the story of British television, the BBC, saying they're not going to air the Americanized halftime show during the World Cup with Shakira, J-Lo, and BTS. They're going to stick with their analysis. And that better be some damn good analysis.
0: They better bring it.
1: I said, you know, well, what if it's the Eurovision winner? Then what would they do? And Volcano Man is one of the hot hit songs from the winners in the movie.
0: That's funny.
1: By the way, Colin in Canada says, what if it was Susan Boyle?
0: Oof. You know, Kavina loves him some Susan Boyle.
1: Wes from Vegas says, Euro peeps love their soccer, man. So no big surprise there. So thank you guys for hanging out. There's a few stories in baseball that have to do with like tone deaf behavior. And we're going to wrap with that. But thank you guys again for hanging out with us. We appreciate it.
0: I know there's multiple tone deaf behaviors going on.
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1: So now, I jokingly brought one up, so I'll get it out the way.
0: Yeah, get it.
1: Will Clark has a podcast, and it's so his clips are so funny because he's so old school, and he says like inappropriate things, and he's like... He's a loudmouth. I actually find it to be really entertaining.
0: Sounds like you're like everyone's abrasive uncle at a barbecue.
1: Yeah, but he has a problem with the Giants and their celebration with their little thrusting of the junk thrust. He's like...
3: They don't just thrust theirs. They were touching theirs together.
0: He goes... What's wrong with that? We do that after every show.
1: He goes, what the F is this, dude? Whammy. He goes, what is this? You don't have the luxury of doing that kind of BS out there. You're 11 games under 500, for God's sakes. Whammy. He goes, the train has been off the track a little bit. What's going on?
0: And then grumpy Mike Francesa in New York is like, the Mets have the most anemic offense they could possibly have. They've lost 7 in a row.
4: That's not bad.
0: And he's like, and Francesa goes on to say, the Mets are losing 7-0. They hit a solo home run. He's like, they go to the dugout and you can put like a hat and a cape on the guy. Like,
1: what's going on here?
0: Like he has a problem with like the home run celebration when you're down 7-0, which another maybe tone deaf thing. It's like when a guy gets a first down when their team's down 28, Danny, and he's like, first down.
3: Wasn't
0: it the Super Bowl? Like someone celebrated, like, right? Wasn't it the Patriots?
3: Remember the Raider Charger blowout? The Raiders were winning like 63-20 or something against the Chargers. Remember? And the Charger running back got up after a first down. It was Eckler, I think, and pointed.
0: I guess you got to stay in that zone. Otherwise, you're like demoralized.
3: As a player, you need to stay in the moment and try to forget the scoreboard and keep grinding.
0: That's true.
1: And speaking of celebrations, Pat Murphy had a problem with his pitcher, Abner Uribe of the Brewers.
0: Yeah.
1: Now, he closes out the game, and he does a triple chop Degeneration X celebration.
0: Yeah, DX style, old wrestling style.
1: So he does the straight up, ha, ha, ha, ha. And it's basically like a nanny, nanny, poo, poo to the other team.
3: I don't think you're allowed to do that on YouTube.
1: And by the way, yeah, I know, I might be a little X-rated, but you know what I say, Danny G? Ratings, baby, ratings, right? So it's kind of funny to see, but he's so outspoken in disgust of it. He's like, look, I love Uribe. He's a great dude. Abner's a good kid and everything. I don't know. He lost all control in this moment. I do not support this behavior. And like, it's so weird to see like how anti-celebration some people are. And I get it. There's a time and place, but I didn't find it to be that unacceptable. I think like in certain times like this, you got to have your players back. Like, whatever. I'll talk to them about it.
0: But listen, for kids of that generation, that was a big WWE thing, right?
1: But it poses a question, and I want you to think about this. All right, Uribe may have been a little out of bounds with this one. But if you know your wife or your friend is wrong, do you always have their back regardless?
0: Something to think about.
1: Tomorrow.
0: We'll see you guys then. Until then, arrivederci, baby.
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9: 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Before school drop-off. Before the drive to work. Before dinner. Before tomorrow. Wink is there. From your first forecast in the morning to the drive home. And tonight at 11, Wink is with you. And now, even more Wink on Fox Florida. 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
17: 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Now with the call, here's the voice of the Blades, Jake Maurice.
18: With a 2-0 series lead in the Eastern Conference Finals, the Florida Everblades enter hostile territory in Wheeling, West Virginia for Game 3 tonight against the Nailers, with the Everblades looking to push the Nailers to the brink of elimination. Good evening, hockey fans. Jake Maurice with you from the Anajar and Levine broadcast booth up at West Banco Arena in Wheeling, West Virginia. Our producer, Rick Church, back at the studio in Southwest Florida, ready to go with the Everblades trying to take a win over Wheeling and hand Wheeling their first home loss of this year's playoff run. The Nailers currently 6-0 here at West Banco Arena. The Blades have got to find a way to break through to take a 3-0 series lead. 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The head coach of the Florida Everblades, Brad Ralph, breaks down what he expects to see in Game 3 tonight. The Everblades and the Nailers, it's the Eastern Conference Finals on the Fifth Third Bank Florida Everblades Broadcast Network.
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25: Here on Coach's Corner, presented by Conditioned Air, the head coach of the Florida Everblades, Brad Ralph. Coach, your team with another one-goal win in game number two, just needing the one strike from Berzola early in the second period to take it 1-0. What did you see from the bench in that game?
26: Yeah, it was a great effort by both teams. You know, I thought we checked well. We had good routes. Our D defended the rush well. There's some things offensively that we need to continue to get better at. It's kind of a new series here coming back to Wheeling. They're very good at home. They're much better at home than they are on the road. It's a little bit of a challenging arena, or, you know, rink dimensions or whatever you want to call it. But, so lots of positives to build off, but also some areas that we can continue to improve on. And I think that's a great sign for us.
25: You mentioned the rink dimensions, the neutral zone in this arena, 15 feet shorter than a regular rink than what we're used to. So how does your group need to adapt for that tonight?
26: Yeah, certainly don't, like, is an advantage for them, sure. Certainly can't be an excuse for us. Typically, you know, as a player, I played in a lot of rinks like this. Things happen a little quicker. The bounces you've got to be ready for. I think for us, just protecting the middle of the ice will be really important. And then, just I guess being aggressive through the neutral zone will be important.
25: You've been here twice now with the 2-0 series lead against a team coming back to their home ice. What are you expecting for the Wheeling Nailers that you need to be ready for tonight?
26: Yeah, they're a fast team. They're really strong defensively. You know, just from all the games we've watched, it looks like through the neutral zone, they like to generate, whether it's an odd man look or an entry with possession. You know, they're good on those transitional pucks. So, you know, we're going to expect very much of the same, but probably with a little more energy. I heard it's going to be a great crowd here tonight. So I think just mentally being dialed in, making sure we find our legs right away.
0: Thank you very much, Coach.
26: Thank you.
0: This has been Coach's Corner, presented by Conditioned Air. Up next, Game 3 of the Eastern Conference Finals on the Fifth Third Bank Florida Everblades Broadcast Network.
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0: 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Everblade's starting lineup is brought to you by Patrick O'Photos, the Everblade's official photographer. Top line, Craig Needham, Carson Gusevich, and Oliver Chow. Start out Needham at center, Chow on the left wing, Gusevich over on the right wing. Cole Moberg and Connor Doherty start on the right and left sides of the blue line, respectively. And Cam Johnson once again in the crease for the Everblades. Tonight, Johnson down to our broadcast left to start things off tonight. 10-1-0 record through 11 games in the postseason, coming off his third shutout of the playoffs in Game 2 against Wheeling, has a 119 goals against average and a 951 save percentage so far in the postseason this year. Meanwhile, down to our broadcast right, Taylor Gauthier goes again for Wheeling, stopped 29 of 30 shots, yet still suffered the loss in Game 2 for the Nailers, has an 8-4-2 record through 14 games in this year's postseason with a 182 goals against average, 936 save percentage, and 3 shutouts to his name as well. The Everblades in their gray jerseys with green helmets and pants, and the Nailers on the other side in black and yellow, hoping to defend their home ice as they have in all 6 of their previous home games in the playoffs this year. The referees for tonight's game are number 8, Tyler Haskell, and number 11, Austin Rook. The two linesmen, number 42, TJ Dockery, and number 51, Guillaume Houlet. A couple of late ice repairs before we get going, just in front of the Everblades tunnel that they exited from. Three keys of the game are brought to you by Direct Effects Marketing. You heard Coach talk about handling that smaller neutral zone. This a 15-foot shorter neutral zone. He wants his team to handle the middle play aggressively through neutral ice. Blades looking to get their power play going. Has gone scoreless so far in this series. Need to get it moving and finding space. Important in a small rink like this. Needham ready at center. Up against Braden Edwards to start things off in Wheeling, West Virginia. Squared up for it. Puck dropped, game on, game 3 underway in the Eastern Conference Finals. Florida controlling out the faceoff, tipped ahead by Chow and off a Nailer on Wheeling's bench. So faceoff comes out in neutral ice from that. Well, the Nailers, as mentioned, perfect on their home ice so far in the playoffs this year. The Everblades coming into this series with a 4-1 record on the road this year in the postseason. Just that one loss in game 4 against the Stingrays. Against them, not just, of course, on the road this year, but in the entire postseason run. Both centermen battle for it, going down to their knees off the faceoff. Chow helps win this one back for Florida. Rifled in by Moberg. Against the right boards, a shot scores! Needham from the wall scores just 16 seconds into the game. And the Everblades, just like that, already up 1-0 on Needham's second of the playoffs. Well, you want about talking about quieting down a hostile crowd. No better way to do it than that. Just throwing it on, and somehow Gauthier did not pick up that puck. And the Everblades, who've scored now first in all 12 games of this year's postseason run, you could not ask for a better start than that. Your first line on their first shot of the game, and hardly a dangerous one, already buries a goal in the back of the net. And the Everblades on the first shot of the night up 1-0. Control the faceoff, looking for even more. Stopped in behind by Gauthier, turned it over right towards the front. And the puck never came out beyond the goal line. Would have been an easy stash for Lansdell if it came to him. Florida continues to pressure. Lansdell's stick breaks out front. He soars off for a new one. Puck backhanded out down the ice by the Nailers. Icing waved off. Berzola to it. Zach Berzola around the backside of his own net. Backhander ahead, blocked away. Nailers trying to get some pressure going now. Tipped away from the far corner. Berzola going to the other side for Pfizer. Stick handle skates ahead and lobs it into the opposite side corner. And the Blades cycle off for changes. Elenick back in the lineup after missing the last 3 games for Florida. He's in tonight. Reed Duke out for the Everblades this evening. No other lineup changes from Florida's side. Nailers in on the attack. Biedela cycles the puck down below the goal line in Florida's zone. Sandbrook cuts it up, pinned up against the wall by Andrew. Brazil on a pinch onto it. Pass right out front, right through the skates of Tanner Andrew at the top of the crease. Would have been a great chance if he was ready for that one. Sandbrook flutters a backhander ahead for Stang up to the line, but not quite out. Turnaround shot is blocked away. Sandbrook this time angles it way up ahead for Alanick. Blades in on the rush, and a pass to the middle intercepted by Wheeling. Nailers take control inside their own zone. Kukali wraps it behind himself up the boards for Corsia. He slowly meanders to the red line before lobbing it towards the net. Johnson gloves it down, plays it out for Doherty. Cole Moberg's backhander. Stang settles it, bumps it off the wall for Jones. Passed off to his right, dish back from Nurse, never got to Jones, goes instead to the opposite side corner. Jones fighting for it alongside Cooper below the goal line. Puck rims away to the opposite side wall. Moberg waiting, he gets stapled up against the boards. Renwick not letting Moberg break free. Both guys get support in this board battle. 3-on-3 right now against the near wall inside of Wheeling zone. Everblades looking to extend their 1-0 lead. Needham scoring to 16 seconds into the match right now. 2:20 gone by in the game. Florida has it from this battle. Jones with it. Entangled by Kukali. Buck squirts away. Naylor's take control of it this time. Skated ahead by Renwick. Muscles his way over the blue line, but offsides is called, as Renwick didn't have clean control of that puck. Renwick talking with Haskell, wanted a penalty on it, but won't get a call to go his way. We had a whole lot of special teams back in game two. 6 power plays for Wheeling, 7 for Florida. Neither team was able to score on the power play in that game two. But by far the most amount of penalties and special teams time we've seen in the postseason this year in a game from the Everblades. Needham's line back on the ice. This one dug back by the Nailers. Pieni Niemi rips it around the boards in Florida's end. Shot from the wall. Johnson makes the save. In below the goal line. Graham sweeps it away up to the point for Pieni Niemi. Back down the right boards. Graham taps a backhander into the corner for Shouty. Tiernan and Shouty trying to cut back away from Zmola. Kept along the wall. Had to ring it in behind the net. Posma, one hand on the stick, up towards the point, a long distance shot, and Johnson got it, snapped it up, and holds on. A little bit of traffic out front, but Johnson able to get eyes on that one, holds on to it for a whistle. Well, this is pretty packed house here at West Banco Arena tonight. So that is going to be something the Blades will have to deal with all throughout this game and the week that they're here, however many games that we have to play here at the West Banco Arena. But Florida's done a great job of handling hostile environments so far, kept Enmarket Arena quiet, for the most part kept the North Charleston Coliseum quiet as well. And that early goal by Needham has this crowd a little bit muted right now, but they're trying to slowly bring the energy back for the home side. Scramble off this face-off, one back by the Nailers, but a pass on the wrong side of the left shot. Pieni Niemi forces Wheeling to tag out. Dump back in. Doherty not able to jar that one far up the boards. Erdahl, who left game two in the first period, did not return. He's back in the lineup tonight for the Nailers. They only made one lineup change for their side, bringing in Jack Works and taking out Blake Bennett. Blades in the attacking zone now. Fizer taken down on a check that the crowd appreciates, and Fizer a little bit slow to get back up, but seems to be all right. Wheeling advancing the other way. A pass misses the target. Loose puck, corralled by Betts on the back check, and he's scoops it away from Erdahl. Erdahl trying to steal it back. Instead, fiefed away by Edwards. Pass to the wall. Shot from the boards. Kicked away by Johnson. Makes its way by Sutter. Out down the ice. This puck not enough on it to go for icing. So Tristan Thompson skates back to it inside his own zone. McAllister, former Florida Panthers prospect, turns back away from Romano. Pietola up towards the red line. Backhands into Florida zone. Kite first onto it. Settles the puck. Plays it over to the right wall for Sandbrook. Skates up towards the red line, dumped it in, and didn't quite make it to the red line, so icing is called against the Everblades. And a faceoff comes back down in Florida's zone. 4 minutes, 15 seconds gone by in this first period. Craig Needham with an early strike just 16 seconds into the matchup, giving the Everblades a very early 1-0 lead. Fastest goal of the postseason so far this year for Florida. Right now it's credited as an unassisted marker on Needham's second goal of this year's postseason run. Face-off glove side on Johnson. Pietola on his strong side wins it back for Wheeling. Thompson from the board. Lets one fly. It's blocked away. Goes to the opposite side wall. Alanick first to the puck. Drops it back for Sandbrook. Banks it ahead to Stang. Cross ice feed. Alanick on the right side takes a shot, and that one forced off a stick, up and out of play. So now Florida able to make some changes, and set up for an attacking zone faceoff to try and extend their lead. Despite Florida having a 2-0 series lead, goals have been hard to come by for the Blades in this series right now. You've got two of the best defensive teams in the ECHL against one another. That's what you'd expect. Florida right now outscoring their opponent just 4-1 in this series. Very much has been defense leading the way for Florida so far. Jones has Nurse stationed behind his right shoulder for a potential shot off this faceoff. Jones needs a clean win, doesn't get it. It's one right onto Gauthier, who taps that puck aside. And the Nailers miss on their pass, and that's an icing call. And a faceoff right back inside of Wheeling zone. You can score on fun with an Everblades group package. Discounted tickets are available for groups of 10 or more. Call or text for more information and reserve your group package through the Everblades front office at 239-948-PUCK. That's 239-948-7825. Well, it doesn't matter what happens this week. We know for sure there will be more hockey at Hertz Arena, whether it's in the Eastern Conference Finals, if the Nailers are able to force the series back to Hertz Arena, or in the Kelly Cup Finals against the winners of the Western Conference Championship. And also, no matter what happens this week, whether Florida's here till Friday or Saturday, we won't know who the winner of the Western Conference Finals is in time before the end of this week. Nailers having trouble clearing their own zone. Right towards the front, a chance. It's Nurse, turns, shoots, and that one blocked away. Nailers risky passing in their own zone. Nearly got burned by it. Jones in behind the net. Over, quick shot from Berzola. That one blocked aside. DeSaint Fowl overskated it. Nurse takes it inside the blue line. DeSaint Fowl couldn't steal. Berzola gets it back. Driving towards the net, forced to curl away to the outside. Up of the line. One-handed over for Smolik. His wrists are blocked right out front. And the puck pushed away to the boards. Renwick ahead, and Armstrong gains the red line, zips it down the other way, and the Nailers can make some changes after a defensive shift that they really just survived. Blades good pressure to try and extend their lead. Berzola turns away from pressure in front of his own net. Hard up the boards, got a touch off a Nailer, so icing is waved off. Gauthier backhands away over to Pieniniemi. Advanced up the left boards to Shouty. Had some trouble with it. So just left the puck for Posma. A good check by Gusevich. Said Posma spinning down to the ice. And from that, the Blades have it back. Lead feed tipped away down deep into Wheeling zone. Betts to it against the back wall. Skating over to the close boards. Trying to turn back in the corner. Had to kick it in behind the net for Gusevich. He's shoved up against the wall. Bouncing towards the side. Didn't get close enough for Gauthier to cover it. Back over into the corner boards. Chow up to the line for Moberg. Gazes, takes a shot. And that one blocked away. Graham getting, looks like, his hand in front of that one. He's feeling it a bit, but going to stay in the play. Chow pass up towards the point, taken away, and the Nailers move it out down the ice after gaining the red line. Doherty first onto the puck. Brings it up the boards behind himself for Lansdale, left side. Pass off the wall, didn't hit his mark. Thompson now backs up in behind his own net, pauses for a half second, bounces it ahead in front of his own bench. Kite cut it off, but it bounced away from him into the attacking zone and couldn't touch it as the Blades would have been offside. Spring pass, a chance intended for Erdahl. Tight, great stick, just slowed that puck down enough to prevent Erdahl from going in on a partial break. Sam Rook for Florida, over to the right, missed Pfizer. Pfizer got the toe of his stick on that puck to make sure there's no icing call. Sam Rook into the middle, Lansdale on his backhand in the right circle. Twists back to the point. Sandbrook, wrister goes on, save made, and the rebound grabbed away by Wheeling in the slot. Edwards passes off for Thompson. Ahead, bounces on the skate of Erdahl, slowed up just outside the blue line to battle for it against the boards. 12:43 to go in the first period, 1-0 for the Everblades in Game 3 of the Eastern Conference Finals. Patrick Kite, cross to Sandbrook, up ahead, tipped in by Lansdale back to Wheeling zone. Shots right now 3-2 in favor of the Nailers. Sutter one-hands it away for his captain, Corsia. Up to the red line. Puck drifts in off his stick. Johnson pushes it in behind the net. Berzola crunched against the boards. Cheer comes in from the crowd off that, but now the Blades drive up. Jones over the blue line. Florida onside, right towards the front. Big save by Gauthier. Romano cut his way through. Got a good look. A shot for the wall. Turned aside as well. Sharp angle try. Stop. Puck loose at the side of the net. And on his blocker, Gauthier covers the puck and gets the whistle. 12 minutes left to go in this first period. Craig Needham scoring just 16 seconds into the game has the Everblades up 1-0 in Game 3 of the Eastern Conference Finals on the Fifth Third Bank, Florida Everblades Broadcast Network.
1: All right. 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
0: Florida up 1-0 in Game 3 of the Eastern Conference Finals. Craig Needham scoring just 16 seconds into the game tonight has the Blades up by a goal, and they're looking to extend their lead in an attacking zone faceoff to our broadcast right. Stang taking this draw on a line tonight with Elenick and Romano. Faceoff is in the near circle to the left side of the right catching goaltender Taylor Gauthier, and Stang is kicked out of the circle. So Elenick comes in to take his place. Romano sets up for a potential shot off the draw. These two have made this play work before. And Wheeling, knowing that, they want Sutter to move into the middle, stack that up, and move the forward Pietila to the outside along the wall. Two centermen square up. Elenick won the draw, but to the wrong side, and from that, the Nailer is able to push it out, and the puck warbles its way down to our broadcast left into the Blade zone. Smolik drops it behind himself for Brazola. Up the wall, backhander goes through Stang. He passes for Elenick, moving up alongside Romano. Elenick in, couldn't get the pass through. Great slide by Kukali. Took it away with his leg and denied Romano a chance to extend Florida's lead. Jack Works wins it away down low and then gets shoved down by Smolik. Walking in, Armstrong has a chance, and Johnson makes the save. Jack Works, his first game of this series, and the Yellowknife Northwest Territories native. Just a little steal, set up a good chance, so opportunities at both sides, but the score remains 1-0 for the Everblades. Nailers in this series have not been able to tie up the game at any point after the Everblades have taken the lead. Only goal came when they were down 2-0 back in game one. And that was as close as they got in that matchup. Faceoff glove side on Johnson. Renwick taking this draw against Jones. Jones wins the puck towards the corner. DeSaint foul ties up Moberg down there on the far side. Puck loops away across to the opposite side. Nurse shoulders his man against the wall. Doherty in to try and fish this one away for Florida. Nurse loses his helmet, tries to put it back on to stay in the play. At the line, Pieni Niemi now controlling right wall for Wheeling. Drops it back to the point for DeSaint foul. Cross the line, backhanded down to the boards, a shot out front. Blocked away by the Blades. Brazil along the boards, takes it below the goal line. Renwick against the back wall, pinned up. Plays it back to Brazil, trying to cycle it down low. Doesn't work out. Puck in the corner. Pops up straight to the glove of Isaac Nurse. And he passes it out to the red line to get Florida clear and a chance to make some changes. Sandbrook and Kite join the first line on the ice. Puck wedged down the wall by DeSaint Foul back into Florida's zone. Rimmed away up the wall. Taken away by the Nailers. Across the left side of the blue line. Thompson, long try. Stop, rebound. Puck still loose at the side. Still available out front. Backhanded on. Johnson's got it. And he freezes it. Big scramble out front. And Cam Johnson comes up big for Florida to keep the Blades in the lead. It's not often you see a shot from distance that Johnson doesn't cleanly handle, but he's able to recover. The guys in front of him do a good job boxing out as best they can. Gave Johnson time to find that puck, and he dives out onto it and makes sure Wheeling can't knock that one by him to tie this game. Shots are 7-5 in favor of the Nailers right now, and they send on Edwards alongside McAllister and Erdahl to try and keep the pressure going. Nailers, for a second consecutive game, have been forced to run with 13 forwards and 5 defensemen. Their lineup

0: goes to the Nailers. As Patrick Kite's going off on the trip, the power play for Wheeling when we come back. 1-0 Everblades, but they've got to kill one off after this. Game 3 of the Eastern Conference Finals, 9:45 to go in the first on the Fifth Third Bank, Florida Everblades Broadcast Network.
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0: The Florida Everblades, for the first time tonight, are on the conditioned air penalty kill and have to try and keep their one-goal lead on the board. 9:45 to go in the first period. Game 3, it is 1-0 Florida. Nailers were 0-6 on the power play in Game 2, 0-8 overall in the series against the Everblades. And now the PK needs to come up big for Florida. Starts off with a win, and Sandbrook wraps the puck all the way out down the ice from our broadcast left to our broadcast right. Yanni Niemi back to it for Wheeling. Shorter neutral zone at West Bank Arena. Could favor the power play teams in this game. Makes it a little shorter to drive through into the attacking zone, but this time Edwards forced to just dump it in. Foot race for the puck. Backhanded ahead by Doherty, couldn't clear out. Yanni Niemi at the line, over to the right circle, into the middle, and the puck squirts away from Edwards and angled out all the way down the ice back to Wheeling zone. Nailers starting back up again. Yanni Niemi surveys, decides to drop back for McAllister. He takes it in over the blue line, down the right boards, hits the brakes, turns it back up to the line. Yanni Niemi sauces away to his left. Renwick, pass down to the goal line. Great interception by Moberg, and he gets the clear off that. Excellent stick by Cole Moberg. And now the Nailers starting to make some changes out to their next unit with 57 seconds left in the power play. DeSaint Foul rips it back into Florida's zone. Puck pops away from Pietola along the back wall. Nailers Brazil at the line, holding it onside. DeSaint Foul slips a pass through for Tanner Andrew. In the circle, his shot stopped away by Johnson. Nice blocker save. Along the close wall, Andrew reversing down the boards, taken away by the Blades and bounced off a Nailer, rolling its way all the way out down the ice. 30 seconds now left on this power play for Wheeling. DeSaint Foul, right side boards, rifles back into Florida's end. Berzola goes through him, goes through one of the Wheeling players, and Jones just gets it out beyond Brazil at the line, forcing the Nailers to back off. David Brazil, pass over to DeSaint Foul, turns back at the top of the circle. Less than 10 seconds now to go on this power play. Brazil takes a shot, saved by Johnson, rebound into the left circle. Grabbed and cleared by Jones, and that does it. Two shots on that power play for the Nailers. They come up empty, and the conditioned air penalty kill gets the job done to keep the Everblades up 1-0. So now back at 5-on-5. Puck inside of Florida's zone once again as the Nailers trying to keep the pressure going. Graham tied up by Stang. Both of them trying to fight their way free of one another. Kicked up the boards by Graham. Walking in tight. Another penalty drawn. Shot scores!

It's the rookie Tiernan Shouty with his first professional playoff goal. With a delayed call, cup coming, Wheeling ties the game at one with 7:21 to go in the first period. Blades not able to clear out of their own zone. Great battle by Posma to win the puck away. And it's an easy pass over to Shouty, who rips it right by the glove side of Johnson. And the Nailers tie the game 1-1. This crowd alive once again. And the Wheeling Nailers, for the first time in this series, have managed to bite back and bring it to even against the Everblades. So now

0: Florida has got to find a way to retake the lead. Nailers, though, they're looking for their first lead of the series. Big check by Needham on the close wall. Ran over Erdahl, who had his head down, moving up over the blue line. Blades of late, some big hits on the Nailers in this series, and that one by Needham, giving some energy to the visiting side. Chow right up front, big save by Gauthier. Puck still loose, and Gauthier covers up, and now Matt shoving out front. Gauthier took a whack, and everybody's coming together in a dog pile in front of Wheeling's crease. Gauthier took an extra whack after a huge save on Chow, and Chow is getting it right now from one of the Nailers. Needham trying to defend his captain as well. Full yard sale in front, and looks like a guy aside is going off to the box. Chow going off, and so is Edwards for Wheeling. So this should bring us to 4-on-4 hockey. What a chance that was, though, for Oliver Chow right after the Blades surrender that tying goal. Great opportunity. Had the huge check by Needham that gives the Blades possession back and a little jolt on their side. A miscue in defensive coverage by Wheeling allows a pass to get through to Chow. Open out front, not able to deke around Gauthier. And then everything just goes haywire in front of the net, as Chow digging for a rebound chance that Gauthier had covered up. Just set everything off. So, captain for the Everblades, and one of the top forwards for the Nailers, sitting for the next 2 minutes. 6:55 to go in this first period. We get 4-on-4 hockey for a bit. Blades bring out Betts, Pfizer, Zmolik, and Verzola onto the ice to try and get the lead back in short order for the Everblades. Betts takes the faceoff across from Pietola. Logan Pietola's brother Chase, who plays for the AHL affiliate of the Wheeling Nailers, the Wilkes-Barre Scranton Penguins. That team starting off their Eastern Conference Finals series tonight against the Toronto Marlies, just a few hours away from us in Pennsylvania. Nailers in on the attack. Pass to Sutter right through his legs. Grabs it back against the far wall. Drops it down the boards towards the corner. DeSaint foul. Trying to break away from Berzola. Can't. Passes up to the line and in between the two defenders. Goes all the way down the ice. 185 feet in deep to Wheeling zone. Nailers starting up again. DeSaint foul, pass deflects right over to Pietola, cuts his way over the blue line, fakes a drop, takes it to the right circle, and his shot absorbed by Johnson. And now Berzola, a little shoving with DeSaint foul, but the linesman quickly hop in the way of those two and keep them apart from one another. Well, that's what you want to see from Berzola. Stand up for your goaltender. Zach Berzola had his best game of the playoffs in game two, of course scoring the only goal in that game, but also just a very steady, noticeable presence. Loves to move around all over the ice. Very active with his legs. Always thinking about how to drive his team northward for more offense. One of the guys for Florida on an AHL deal with the Springfield Thunderbirds. Berzola next season going to be qualifying for veteran status with the Everblades. He's been a big part of the playoff run this year, just as he was in 2024 to help the Blades win the Kelly Cup. Face-off glove side, still a minute 18 left in 4-on-4 hockey. Florida controls off the face-off. Sandbrook has it out there alongside Kite, Elenick, and Romano. Romano fiefed off the puck. Armstrong drops it back for Breziel. Over to the right wall, Thompson waits. Springs Armstrong up the ice down the left boards. Gives it back to Thompson, walks in, fires, save made, rebound away towards the corner on the opposite side. Johnson got enough of it to fight that one off. Good buzz in this building now for the home side. Blades trying to counteract it. Sandbrook with it again for Florida. Romano had trouble with it, but able to recover the puck. Elenick down the right wall, around the back side of the net. Hudson Elenick shoved away for the puck along the boards. Curls away from Breziel to take it right back. Going back around the back side of the net. Breziel this time stiff arms him, takes him down. No call coming. And the Nailers move up right now, trying to make something happen. McAllister not able to deke around. Doherty just gets smashed into the backboards as he tried to win it back along the wall. 4-on-4 time coming to a close. A shot by Stang blocked up and out of play. Still 14 seconds left in 4-on-4, and we'll step aside for a break. Tiernan and Shouty able to tie the game up at 1. It's a 1-1 tied matchup. 5:09 to go in the first period in Game 3 of the Eastern Conference Finals on the Fifth Third Bank, Florida Everblades Broadcast Network.
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0: 5:09 to go in a tied first period at West Banco Arena. Game 3 of the Eastern Conference Finals. Blades open the scoring 16 seconds in, thanks to Craig Needham, who's taking this faceoff in the attacking zone for Florida, down to our broadcast right. And then Tiernan and Shouty responded for the Nailers just after a Nailers power play. Still 14 more seconds of 4-on-4 hockey. Needham and Gusevich will probably be joined by their line mate Chow when he comes out of the box. Smolik and Berzola up top at the point. Face off close circle. This one controlled by the Nailers. Brazil to Kukali. Former Everblade slides it northward to Corsia. Drags it up over the blue line down to our broadcast left. And overskated the puck right for Berzola to pass ahead. Out of the box comes both Edwards and Chow. And from that, we're back to 5-on-5 hockey. So neither team able to strike during the 4-on-4 stretch. Nailers making some changes. Shouty's line coming back onto the ice for Wheeling. And now Florida makes some changes as well as Jones's line comes out in response. Kukali waits, drops it away from Gusevich, who's still out there on the forecheck. Pieni Niemi shoved off it. Gusevich pass out front, went off the backside of the net. Never made its way to Chow, who is lurking out front. Jones trying to wrap it, didn't get it fully around his blade, and now the Nailers go in the other direction. Corsia just backhands in deep and turns off for a change. Kite behind his own net. Backhands away, up, makes its way all the way out to Cooper along the right wall. Shoved into the boards by Pieni Niemi. They're both taking each other out of the play. Cooper tried to angle it away with his skate. Didn't work out. Couldn't direct it to a teammate. And from that, the Nailers take control of it. Puck bounced ahead. Posma takes a couple of shoulders from Sandbrook. And then a big check late on Nurse. Able to stay on his feet after taking a hard run against the back wall in his own zone. Shouty not able to sneak a pass out front. Puck shepherded away by Moberg. Up over the red line. Sails it in deep to Wheeling zone. Lansdale's line coming onto the ice. Lansdale crashing after his man against the backboards from that Pfizer right up front. Betts a backhand try. Couldn't bury it. And the puck forced away from him so he couldn't get a try on the rebound. Graham pass picked off by Betts. Right back in. Left side boards. Kyle Betts flying around the backside of the cage. Whacked off his stick by Renwick. Race for the loose puck. Poke checked away to the opposite side against the far boards. Doherty activates to shove that puck back down low. Brazil now takes it for Wheeling. Renwick slips it back to Brazil, and the defenseman skates through pressure, brings it into the attacking zone, floats a long one on. Easy save for Johnson, and Doherty corrals the rebound. Blades trying to advance up to the red line, just floated in by Lansdale, and he turns off for a change, and they're going to call icing against Florida on that. Looks like they're saying Lansdale didn't quite get up to the red line. That was really close, though. But either way, the Everblades, they've got to get some tired guys, including Kyle Betts, back onto the ice now for a defensive zone draw. 2:47 to go in this first period. 1-1 score, Game 3 of the Eastern Conference Finals, and now they bring Lansdale back on as well. He goes for a stick change to give himself a little bit of an extra time for a breather. Smart move by Jesse Lansdale before going into the circle to get ready. Well, outside the circle, I should say, Betts is already in there against Edwards. Both centermen are on their weak side for this faceoff down to our broadcast left in Florida's zone. Battle off the draw makes its way in behind the net. Berzola to it for Florida. Erdahl all over him. Forces a turnover. Edwards to the line. Kukali's long shot blocked away. Stays onside. Blasted towards the net. And that one blocked as well. Lansdell, nice check in front of his own bench. Took down Thompson. And Thompson on the ice, not able to hold the line for Wheeling. Naylor's trying to drive up and catch the Blades on a change. Erdahl, left wing. Forced to curl back. Dropped up to the line for Kukali. Now McAllister. Up near the point, decides to just loop it around the boards rather than risk throwing one on and getting it blocked away, going out to neutral ice. Puck makes its way to the right boards. Pfizer didn't get a whole lot on that backhander, doesn't make its way out. Now a chance the other way, and a shot blocked away. Edwards in the slot, couldn't get a shot through the pressure from the Blades D. Now another chance, this shot off the post. Great rip by Pieni Niemi, he rings the iron. Johnson gives it a couple love taps for keeping this game tied. Good pressure right now from Wheeling, but Florida trying the other way as the puck makes its way down into Wheeling zone. Quickly won away by the Nailers. Puck lofted out ahead for Works, and he dumps it in to Florida's zone. Moberg after it on the backboards against Corsia. Works takes down his man. Puck into the opposite side circle. Kukali just able to reach and hold that puck onside, but dished it right to Stang. And from that, the Blades move in with numbers. Romano scores! Great shot by Anthony Romano. A wicked release low under the right catching glove of Gauthier. Gives the Blades a late lead. Florida back up 2-1 now with 1:26 to go in the first. Romano now has 9 goals this year in the playoffs. Brings him into a tie with former Everblade Bobo Carpenter for the league lead in goals in this year's postseason. And what a shot that was by Romano with some space. Stang driving the net. And you can see Gauthier wasn't too pleased with himself on that one. And the Everblades quiet this crowd late in the period and take the lead back. A lot of pressure from Wheeling. They're not able to strike. And then Florida the other way with a 3-on-2 rush. Able to take control of this game once again. Looking to add on to it late. Berzola dumps the puck in. Chow after it by the far corner. Needham joins in as well, squirted towards Gusevich, but he couldn't control it. And the Nailers go out the other way. Armstrong backhands off the boards, not able to chase it down himself. Gusevich inside his own zone, planks it off the boards, up at the line. D. St. Foul couldn't hold it in. Chow has it now for the Blades. Held onside by Berzola as it rolled up to the line, passed to Chow a little bit away from him. Backhanded his way up towards the line, but not really getting there. Now the Nailers able to take control of it and move out to the red line, but a pass off a skate forces D. St. Foul to just clear the puck into Florida's zone rather than skate ahead with it. Berzola content to wait behind his net for a couple seconds. Trying to stretch it northward, came right back to him. Graham forces Berzola back in below the goal line. Now Berzola has a bit of space. Bounced ahead, cut off by Pieni Niemi, but Florida quickly recovers and clears it in behind Wheeling's net. 20 seconds to go in the period. Gauthier, his pass came right back to him. A couple times in this period, Gauthier's made some risky plays with the puck and almost gotten punished for it. Sandbrook in his own zone. Skating with it, less than 10 seconds to go now. Out to the red line. Nailers trying to come up for one last rush. Puck played off, but a good stick lift. Great defensive play by Jones. Prevented Posma from going in for a late opportunity. And the Everblades take a 2-1 lead with them into the first period intermission. So Florida, they took the lead early. Wheeling tied it midway through the frame. And then the Everblades take the lead back late for a 2-1 advantage after 20 minutes of action tonight at West Banco Arena. Both teams file off towards their respective locker rooms to rest up and get ready for the second. But in the meantime, we've got the first period intermission report courtesy of Culver's Welcome to Delicious. Coming up after this, you're listening in on The Fan, Southwest Florida Sports Authority on 94.1 FM, 103.3 FM, and 105.9 FM. 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First intermission coming up next with the Blades in the lead, 2-1 in Game 3 of the Eastern Conference Finals.
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5: 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Now here's the intermission report with the voice of the Blades, Jake Maurice.
0: The Florida Everblades have a 2-1 lead on the Wheeling Nailers inside the first period intermission report, courtesy of Culver's. Welcome to Delicious. It's game number 3 of the Eastern Conference Finals, with the Everblades leading the best of 7 series, 2-0, trying to take a commanding 3-0 series lead over the North Division winning Wheeling Nailers tonight. Well, the scoring got started as early as it started at all in an Everblades game in this playoff run. Just 16 seconds into the matchup, Craig Needham shows why it's never a bad idea to just try your luck. Throws it on net from the boards, and he's rewarded for it with his second goal of the playoffs, unassisted at the 16-second count of this first period. Wheeling got a good bit of pressure, and they are able to tie the game at the late call up in the air. Quick pass over to Tiernan and Shouty, and he rips home his first professional playoff goal, first of this year's playoff run, from Posma and Graham at 12:39, tied things up. And then late on a 3-on-2 rush, the Blades make their way over the blue line. Stang slides to Romano, and he rifles home his team-leading 9th goal of the playoffs at 18:34 of the first period. It's Romano from Stang that restores the Everblades' lead. Shots on goal in the first period, 13-8 in favor of the Nailers. Wheeling went 0-for-1 of the power play. The Everblades have not yet had a power play opportunity tonight. Well, from Florida's side, the good things are obviously the way they started and the way they ended the period. I mean, 16 seconds in doesn't get any better than that, especially on the road. Quieted this building down right away. Took a while for Wheeling to get the crowd back into the game because of that. You instantly sow the seed of doubt in the Nailers' minds, right? This is a team that in Wheeling has controlled their home ice all throughout this postseason run. But right away, that control is wrested away by Florida with a guy in Needham who's had his production has been a little lower in the playoffs compared to the regular season. But he gets a goal early on for Florida, a guy who does a lot more for Florida than just put points on the board. He's a very valuable piece. It's always great to see a guy like that find one into the back of the net. And then at the end of the period, of course, on the 3-on-2 rush, Wheeling had a good bit of pressure beforehand. Blades on their chance to counter, they're able to convert. And that's sometimes what you got to do. You've got to weather the storm a little bit. And then when you have your chance the other way, you need to bury it. On the other side of things, though, Wheeling, they had good control of a lot of the time in this period. They played strong. They pressured Florida well. They definitely know how to use this small neutral zone to their advantage. And that's something Florida is going to have to improve on going through the rest of this game, and of course not just tonight but the rest of the games this week against the Nailers, because it's going to play a factor every single night, right? It's not like the neutral zone's all of a sudden going to get bigger for game four. So Florida's got to find a way to work with that rather than having Wheeling use it against the Everblades. Blades penalty kill showed up well, but Wheeling certainly did look good on the power play. They had some chances and they did a good job of using the momentum generated off of it to keep pressuring, then eventually tie the game at the time. So Florida, they've got to be ready for a better second period. The start was great. The end was strong for Florida. That middle part, though, Wheeling did a good job, controlled the game pretty well inside their own barn. So even though they're down in this game, I'm sure they're feeling just fine with where they are and how they've played so far. And Florida, they've got the lead, so obviously they're in a good spot mentally. But there are some improvements that the Everblades will be looking to make going into the second period. We'll check in some news and notes from around the ECHL after this. Actually, quite a busy week for news around the league. We'll catch you up on all of that when we come back to continue the first period intermission report, courtesy of Culver's Welcome to Delicious. 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And, of course, watching along on flowhockey.tv. On the Fifth Third Bank, Florida Everblades Broadcast Network. One goal lead for Florida, 2-1 Everblades inside the first period intermission report. 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
16: 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They're going to 76 teams for the men's and the women's team. And the one thing that I never, ever want to hear again is a coach complaining that they didn't make the tournament. Not allowed to have that anymore. Can't say it. 76 teams.
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17: But now we've got a quarterback who was one of the most highly touted transfers in the country. Picks Texas Tech, now entering gambling rehab. And whether or not he plays this year is very much in jeopardy. I'm with David. I don't see any way that this kid ever plays another game of collegiate sports. I don't.
15: Miller and Moulton, mornings 6 to 9 on The Fan. 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Now here's the intermission report with the voice of the Blades, Jake Maurice.
0: The Florida Everblades lead the Wheeling Nailers by a 2-1 count inside the first period. Intermission report courtesy of Culver's. Welcome to Delicious in Game 3 of the Eastern Conference Finals. Well, we got to check in on the news and notes from around the ECHL presented by Radiology Regional, the Everblades' trusted diagnostic imaging provider, because we have quite a bit of things to talk about from around the league. A new team and a pair of coaching changes today in the ECHL. So we start with the new team. The ECHL's 32nd member, the Augusta Lynx, revealed their name and logo at a special event held Tuesday in Augusta, Georgia. Team is owned by founder and chairman of the Tim Tebow Foundation, 2007 Heisman Trophy winner and former NFL quarterback Tim Tebow, alongside David Hodges, family office principal, chairman of 925 partners, and they will be managed and operated by Zoyer Sports and Entertainment. They are going to begin play in the 2027-28 season at the state-of-the-art 10,500-seat venue that is currently being built at the new Augusta Arena in downtown Augusta, Georgia, which has previously had ECHL hockey as the Augusta Lynx. So they're bringing back the old branding under a new logo. The Masters colors of green and yellow are going to be the primary colors for the new look Lynx that will start not next season, but the season after as the ECHL's 32nd member franchise. And all the additional announcements, including jersey, mascot, coaches, all that kind of stuff, will be made over the coming months. But what we know is that the ECHL will be going back to Augusta for the 2027-28 season. Now the two coaching changes. Neither teams have hired a new coach yet, but two teams going different ways. The Bloomington Bison, after making it to the postseason for the first time in their franchise's history, losing in the opening round to the Toledo Walleye in six games, they are going in a new direction. Phil Barsky, after 2 years as the bench boss in Bloomington, is on his way out. And Bloomington in the Central Division will need to find a new bench boss. And then in the South Division, after just getting eliminated by the Florida Everblades, David Warsawski is on his way off to a new adventure as the South Carolina Stingrays will have to make a coaching change. This is going to be four straight years for South Carolina going into next season where they will have a new head coach. This from President Rob Concannon of the Stingrays during our end-of-season meeting. David communicated to me that he really enjoyed coaching the Stingrays this past season, but at this time he wanted to explore other types of opportunities in hockey development. Warsawski guided, of course, the Stingrays to a strong second-place finish in the South Division, took down the Atlanta Gladiators in the opening round for the team's first series win in 5 years, but then lost to the Everblades in five games in the second round, and David Warsawski is on his way out from South Carolina, so the Stingrays will need a new head coach. For the Everblades, obviously Brad Ralphie sticking around his 10th season with Florida, going very good right now. And it continues on Friday back here at West Banco Arena. That's a 7:10 puck drop for Game 4 of the South Division Finals. You can obviously be with us on the 5th Third Bank Florida Everblades Broadcast Network, or you can join us on our Everblades watch parties at Breakaway Sports Pub and the Hertz Number What Club inside Hertz Arena. 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Come join us with a bunch of other enthusiastic Everblades fans to watch the Everblades hopefully trying to win the Eastern Conference Finals series and advance into the Kelly Cup Finals, with the Everblades hoping to finish this one tonight and take a 3-0 series lead. To do that, they've got to have a strong second period. That's coming up next. 2-1 Everblades going into the second period in Game 3 of the Eastern Conference Finals. You're following along on the 5th Third Bank Florida Everblades Broadcast Network.
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